0: cloudy, breezy with a few showers for our Monday, high around 79. South wind 15 to 25. Clearing out, cooler, areas of fog Monday night, low around 64. Isolated afternoon thunderstorms Tuesday, mostly cloudy, highs in the lower 80s. I'm WHJV meteorologist James Covington. Your next wave weather in 30 minutes.
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4: Good evening. Now your wave weather forecast for Haverhill and the Merrimack Valley. Becoming cloudy, scattered showers after midnight, falling to around 68. Southwest winds 10 to 20 miles per hour. Cloudy, breezy with a few showers for our Monday, the high around 79. South winds 15 to 25. Clearing out, cooler, areas of fog Monday night, low around 64. Isolated afternoon thunderstorms Tuesday, mostly cloudy, highs in the lower 80s. I'm WHAV meteorologist James Covington. Your next wave weather in 30 minutes.
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3: Good evening. Now your wave weather forecast for Haverhill and the Merrimack Valley. Becoming cloudy, scattered showers after midnight, falling to around 68. Southwest winds 10 to 20 miles per hour. Cloudy, breezy with a few showers for our Monday, high around 79. South winds 15 to 25. Clearing out, cooler, areas of fog Monday night, low around 64. Isolated afternoon thunderstorms Tuesday, mostly cloudy, highs in the lower 80s. I'm WHAV meteorologist James Covington. Your next wave weather in 30 minutes.
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2: The Groveland Congregational Church is celebrating its 300th birthday with a block party. 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Refreshments will be served throughout the day, and live music, hands-on activities, games, and an arrowhead dig for young explorers will be offered. 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It has been in continuous use since then. 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
7: Good evening. Now your wave weather forecast for April and the Merrimack Valley. Becoming cloudy, scattered showers after midnight, falling to around 68. Southwest winds 10 to 20 miles per heavy. Cloudy, breezy with a few showers for our Monday, the high around 79. South winds 15 to 25. Clearing out, cooler, areas of fog Monday night, low around 64. Isolated afternoon thunderstorms Tuesday, mostly cloudy, highs in the lower 80s. I'm WHAV meteorologist James Covington. Your next wave weather in 30 minutes.
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6: 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In the Edwin B. Johnson Newsroom, this is Jennifer Cosgrove.

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3: Good evening. Now your wave weather forecast for Haverhill and the Merrimack Valley. Becoming cloudy, scattered showers after midnight, falling to around 68. Southwest winds 10 to 20 miles per hour. Cloudy, breezy with a few showers for Monday, the high around 79. South winds 15 to 25. Clearing out, cooler, areas of fog Monday night, low around 64. Isolated afternoon thunderstorms Tuesday, mostly cloudy, highs in the lower 80s. I'm WHAV meteorologist James Covington. Your next wave weather in 30 minutes.
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4: Personal notice, danger's my stock and trade. If the job's too tough for you to handle, you got a job for me, George Valentine. Write full details.

0: Destination Danger, another adventure of George Valentine.
1: Senor Valentine, you ask for danger, I have it for you. If you succeed in my assignment, you will be doing a service to many people. If you do not, it is quite possible that your services will be at an end permanently. In the briefcase that was delivered with this note, you will find sufficient cash to cover your fee and expenses, tickets for yourself and your assistant on a Pan-American clipper leaving for Panama at 11 o'clock tonight, and some unimportant papers.
2: When you arrive in Panama, you will find that rooms have been reserved for you at the Hotel Tivoli in Ancon, and... George, we're going to Panama!
3: Wait a minute, Brooksy, wait a minute. This sounds like a gag. Let's see what's in this briefcase.
2: I suppose you didn't notice your initials are on it, in gold. GV.
3: Yeah, sure, I noticed that. It's a practical joke. It's... Huh?
2: Well, darling, what is it?
3: Oh, with all this cash, it'd be an expensive practical joke. Ought to take care of Ali Khan's traveling expenses for a week.
2: And here are the tickets. Tacuman Airport, Panama, via Mexico City.
3: Yeah.
2: A letter of introduction to a Captain Santos Silvera, new address.
3: Wait a minute, another note. Senor Valentine, the papers you will carry in this case mean nothing. They are only to make you appear as a traveling businessman from the States. Please destroy both this note and the first. A young man at the Tivoli will give you complete instructions. Hasta la vista.
2: Hasta la vista. Until we meet again.
3: Yeah, bad choice of words. Up to now, my so-called client and I haven't met.
2: George, you mean you're not going to do it?
3: Well, now, did I say that? Sure I am. We got to find some way to spend all this moolah. Yeah, you better run home and get packed, Angel. I'll pick you up on the way to the airport. Yeah, Brooksy.
2: You don't even know what we're supposed to do in Panama, do you?
3: Just relax. We need a vacation anyway.
2: Where'd you put the briefcase?
3: The fancy prop? Under the seat. A letter of introduction is in my pocket here.
2: Oh. Darling, when the man wrote about danger...
4: Señorita.
2: Yes?
4: Pardon for the intrusion, but do you play canasta?
2: Canasta? Well, of course.
4: Well, then, would you care to join two others and me in a game? Unless, of course, you wish to rest.
2: Well, no, I'm not sleepy, but I think...
3: Oh, go ahead, Angel. Have some fun. She's quite a canasta player, young lady. You better watch it.
4: Oh, that is fine. Come, it is a few seats ahead.
2: All right. I'll be back in a little while, George.
3: Okay. I'll read the paper and get a fresh cup of coffee from the stewardess. Good luck.
2: Thanks.
5: Senor?
3: Huh? Oh, hello.
5: I hear you say you like another cup of coffee. The stewardess brings some to me. I do not wish it. May I offer it to you?
3: Oh, sure, thanks.
5: Oh, not at all. Here you are.
3: Okay, thanks. Oh, won't you sit down over here?
5: Yes. Permit me to introduce myself. I am Manuel Perez. And you?
3: Valentine, George Valentine.
5: This is your first trip in the Clipper, Senor, eh?
3: Yeah, that's right.
5: Bound for South America?
3: No, just Panama.
5: Ah, traveling for pleasure, sir?
3: Yeah. Well, no, not exactly. Pleasure and business.
5: Oh, that is nice. Together, business and pleasure. You are not drinking your coffee, senor?
3: Oh, yeah. Oh. Yeah, they sell good coffee on these planes, don't they?
5: Muy bueno, muy. I've traveled this land many times. I always have found the food excellent. Oh, but perhaps you wish to read your paper, senor.
3: No. Rather chat. Good coffee. You're going to South America?
5: No. I, too, am going to Panama.
3: Oh? But when the stewardess took the information, I thought you said...
5: See,
3: that...
5: South America eventually, but I'm making a short stop in Panama also.
3: Oh.
5: Like yourself, I am a businessman. I have many interests.
6: Yeah, I see.
3: That's funny.
6: I didn't think I was sleepy.
5: It's the steady drone of the plane, senor.
6: Yeah, I guess so.
5: Well, take a little sleep. We'll continue our talk later, eh?
3: Yeah, that's a good idea.
6: That's right. Thanks for your coffee.

0: George. George, wake up.
1: What? Oh, it's you, Rosie.
0: We're almost in Mexico City, darling. That's where we make connections for Panama.
1: Oh, yeah, I guess I fell asleep.
0: You weren't sleeping.
1: I was, but... Hey, wait a minute.
0: George, what's the matter?
1: That letter of introduction I had in my pocket is gone.
0: Oh, how could it be?
1: Hey, the briefcase still down there under the seat?
0: Well, wait a minute now, look. Yes, George, it's right where you put it.
1: Hey,
0: what's
1: I
0: the
1: didn't
0: matter?
1: Just fall asleep. I was drugged. Yeah, it was in the coffee, that guy across the aisle. Hey, where is he?
0: George, you're not even awake yet.
1: Oh, yes, I am. Somebody took that letter out of my pocket while I was asleep.
0: You must have put it somewhere else, darling. Why would anybody want
1: it? It was in this pocket, and it's gone. It was that character across the aisle. I'll call the stewardess and have a reporter before we land in Mexico City.
0: Well, she's up ahead. I'll call her, George.
2: Ah, Senor Valentine, you are awake now, eh? You had a long sleep.
1: Oh, there you are, Perez. Yeah, I did. And maybe it was somebody else's idea.
2: What? What do you mean, Senor? Something is wrong?
0: Something is missing. Stewardess?
2: Well, perhaps I may help you to find it. What is lost?
1: In case you didn't know, a letter from the inside pocket of my jacket.
2: Oh, Senor, it must have fallen out of the pocket while you were sleeping, you know? Would you mind to stand up?
1: Oh, no. That won't do any good.
2: Ah, there you see. Is this the letter, Senor?
0: George, that's it.
1: Yeah. Yeah, that's it, all right. But how did it get stuffed down beside the cushion?
2: Strange things happen when one is asleep, Senor. You must have done it in a dream. Well, I am so glad you have lost nothing. We will meet again, no doubt, in Panama.
0: Yes. Thank you, Senor.
1: Thank you for nothing. I think he took that letter out of my pocket, looked at it while I was out, and stuffed it down there.
0: But, George, he's so nice, so polite.
1: Yeah, sure. So's Joe Stalling, probably. Now, listen, Angel. Somebody knows more about why we're going to Panama than we do. And when we get there, we'd better have eyes in the back of our heads.
3: Fasten your seatbelts, please. Everybody, fasten your seatbelts.
1: Oh, Brooksy, I don't get it.
0: Don't get what, George?
1: Well, it looks like a typical mañana routine. Our plane got in at 9 last night.
0: That's right.
1: The letter from our unknown client seemed urgent enough. We've been hanging around this hotel all day, and still no young man to give us instructions.
4: Por favor, Senor Valentine.
1: Yeah?
4: I hear what you're saying, and I do not blame you for being impatient. But the time is not yet ready.
1: Oh, who are you?
4: I am the young man who is to direct you. My name is Carlos, Senor.
1: Well, it's about time you showed up, Carlos. Now, would you mind telling me what this is all about?
4: I'm so sorry, Senor. At this moment, I cannot tell you. But soon you will know everything.
0: But, Carlos, can't you tell us what we're supposed to do? We've been here almost 24 hours.
4: As I said, Senorita, the time is just not yet. Tomorrow, I think I can take you to the man.
1: Man? Would his name happen to be Captain Santo Silvera?
4: Senor, again, you ask a question which I cannot answer. Believe me, I will have word to you as soon as possible.
1: And we're to stay around the Tivoli here until you have it, huh?
4: Oh, no, Senor, no. Tonight you are free. You may do just as you like. You would perhaps like to see the nightlife in Panama City?
0: Oh, well, that'd be fun.
4: Well, then I would suggest the Ritz. There is entertainment, music, fine tropical
1: night. Yeah, sure. Okay, Carlos.
4: Tomorrow I will see you again.
1: You mean here in the lobby?
4: No, Senor. I will know where you are. Your rooms are 212 and 213.
1: Wow. You just know everything, don't you, Buster?
4: It was I who made the reservation. Please, Senor, to be patient. Eh? Tomorrow, I think your job can be done, and then you may go back to the States as soon as you wish. Hasta mañana.
0: Well, we're still in the dark.
1: Yeah. But we know our services aren't needed tonight, at least. So, let's go to our rooms and change, and then see a little of Panama. Two-twelve. There's your room, Brooksy. Don't be too long putting on your face.
0: No, I won't. Not when you're ready.
1: Yeah, sure. Okay, Angel. A lot of rat races with it. Well, what are you doing
5: here? Oh, senor.
1: Also, what are you doing with my briefcase? I don't quite remember inviting you to my room.
5: It is all a mistake, senor. I can explain to you everything.
1: And wait a minute. Aren't you the girl who asked Brooks to play canasta on the plane last night?
5: Si, senor Valentine.
1: Looks like I'm getting famous. Everybody knows my name.
5: But, senorita, Brooks has told it to me last night.
1: Oh, I see. Well, that explains one thing. But not why you're here in my room. Well,
5: I've told you, senor, it is a mistake. I think I'm coming to my own room, but when I come in, I find a man's clothes. I think maybe they make a mistake.
1: Uh-huh. Well, they didn't. Just what is the number of your room?
5: Why, it is 214, this room.
1: 214. You got a near miss, sister. This is 213. That would make you my next-door neighbor, that way.
5: Oh, I am so sorry.
1: Yeah, sure. And would you mind handing over that briefcase before you go?
5: Oh, see? I was only trying to find out who they had put in my room.
1: Yeah, I understand.
5: I am sorry, senor. Please forgive me.
1: Yeah, sure. That character dreams up a good story. I better get brushing.
6: George?
1: Yeah, Angel.
6: Come on in. I'm almost ready.
1: Hey, look, Brooksy, I'm going to take this briefcase down and leave it at the desk for safekeeping while we're out. Meet you in the lobby.
6: That briefcase? Why? George has nothing in it but those sort of catalogs. They don't mean anything.
1: Yeah, that's what the man wrote, all right. But I wonder if he was telling the truth.
6: But we looked at the stuff. Just brochures.
1: Angel, on this trip, I've decided that anything can mean something, and I'm just going to play it safe. Come on down when you're ready, and we'll have a look at this place called the...

0: think this place is cute, George.
1: Yeah. Yeah, it is, Angel.
0: Darling.
1: Yeah, Brooksy.
0: You're not even here. You're still thinking about that girl in your briefcase.
1: Ah, yes, all right.
0: Why? She made a perfectly understandable mistake getting in the wrong room. I'd have picked up the briefcase myself just
1: to... Sure, I know. What bothers me is that it all fits into a pattern.
0: Oh, what kind of a pattern?
1: Well, don't you get it, Angel? On the plane, this gal asks you to play canasta, gets you out of the way. The guy across the aisle gives me some doped coffee, picks my pocket for a letter.
0: Oh, don't you think you're dreaming a little, darling?
1: I'm afraid I don't.
0: But it could have been just a coincidence. I don't think the girl and the man had anything to do with each other. And that letter could have dropped out of your pocket, and the girl of your...
1: Take it easy, Angel. There's one of those Panama policemen over there in the door. It's all over now, I guess.
0: Oh, who are they shooting at, George?
1: I can't say for sure, but look at my drink.
0: Your glass, darling, it's broken.
1: Yeah, somebody was a pretty good shot, but not good enough.
0: Somebody was trying to shoot you.
1: Looks that way.
2: Senor Valentin, Senor, I saw what happened to your glass. That was very close.
1: Wow, Senor Perez. Coincidence that you're here, huh? Came in to offer me another cup of coffee, I suppose.
2: Those shots, they must have been aimed at you.
1: I got that idea myself.
2: Well, if there's anything I can do, perhaps see you to your hotel.
1: No, thanks just the same. You see, my friend, I've been doing a little adding up. And I can't seem to get you out of the total.
0: George, let's go back to the hotel.
1: Sure. Only I think we'll get that cop over there for an escort. Somebody's looking for my hide, Brooksy. And I'd like to know who it is.

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0: And now, back to tonight's adventure of George Valentine. You're sent off to Panama on a mysterious errand by an equally mysterious client who indicates that the job may have its dangers. Now, after being apparently drugged on the plane and definitely shot at in a nightclub, you're inclined to believe he was right. And still, you've had no further instructions. Well, if your name is George Valentine, you decide to play it safe by staying close to your room until someone makes the next move. So, back at Tivoli.
1: Well, Angel, try and get some sleep, huh? See you in the morning.
2: I'll try. George, let me take the briefcase tonight.
1: This? Why?
2: Because somebody apparently wants it. They'd naturally expect you to have it.
1: Well, so?
2: It may be more important than we think, darling. So, if you don't have it in your room, they can't get it, can they?
1: Oh, no.
2: All right, then. Give it to me. I'll hide it in my room until we know what to do with it.
1: Yeah, okay. But be sure and lock your door tonight, huh, Angel? I don't want you in any danger. Here we are.
2: I'll be careful. Lock your door, too.
1: Sure. Night, Brooksy. Well.
3: Oh, Senor Aleta.
1: I see I'm holding open house again.
3: Oh, I'm glad that you come back.
1: Yeah? What are you doing here in my room at this time of night, Carlos?
3: Well, you see, I had to see you quickly, senor. The plans are changed. I told you the man could not see you until tomorrow.
1: Sure, I know.
3: But now he wished to see you right away, tonight.
1: Uh-huh. Well, have him come up to my room.
3: Oh, no, no, senor. He cannot be seen on the streets of Panama. You must go to him. Now, do you know the waterfront?
1: No, but I guess I can find it with your help.
3: Oh, but I cannot go with you. You are to be alone, so there will be no suspicion.
1: Yeah? Sounds fascinating. Where do I go?
3: Now, look, senor. There is a freight ship, the Cortez. It's docked at the foot of Calle Ruiz. Now, you are to go aboard and meet the captain.
1: Calle Ruiz, huh? And that would be Captain Silvera.
3: Si, senor. Be sure that you take the credentials that you have brought with you. That is all you need to know.
1: Uh-huh. All right, Carlos. I'll get right down there.
3: See, I will be down in the lobby to see you when you come back, eh? I hope that you have no trouble on the way there, Senor Valentine.
1: Yeah, I hope so myself. I've had enough for one night.
3: Adios, senor.
1: I'd rather say hasta la vista.

0: SS Cortez. Here she is. It's dark aboard. I wonder if...
1: Where is it?
0: Huh? Where are you? I can't see in the dark.
1: Call out your name?
0: The name's Valentine. Are you Captain Silvera?
1: Senor Valentine. We meet again.
0: Oh, hey, now, wait a minute. You're that guy from the plane. You're Perez.
1: That's right, senor.
0: Now, what are you doing here?
1: You asked for Captain Silvera. I am his friend. Very old friend. I came aboard to stay with you tonight.
0: Oh, yeah?
1: See, the captain is not feeling well. He asked me to get from you some papers he's expecting.
0: Uh-huh. Now, look, Perez, I wouldn't trust you as far as I could throw you. On the plane, you tried to pick my pocket after you drank my coffee.
1: Oh, senor, please, that is all in your imagination. I put nothing in your coffee. All I did not search your pocket. I am your friend, and the friend of the captain.
0: You make it sound all very simple.
1: But it is. Now, where is the briefcase?
0: I didn't bring it.
1: Oh, you didn't bring it?
0: No, I left it at the hotel for safekeeping. All I brought was a letter of introduction to the captain.
1: It was quite as necessary. But he would be very, very upset if he knows you did not bring the case.
0: Well, now, that's just too bad. Look, Perez, I'll talk this over with Captain Silvera myself. Where's his cabin?
1: I have told you he is ill. He does not wish to see you. So you will do as I say.
0: I will, huh?
1: See. You will return to your hotel and get the case and bring it back here immediately.
0: Uh-huh.
1: If you do not, you are quite up to cause trouble. It must be here tonight.
0: Yeah, I see. Okay, Perez. I'll have the briefcase back here in half an hour. Brooksy, wake up. Come on, put on a robe.
2: George, you're all right. You're safe.
0: Oh, sure, I'm all right, but... Hey, you're all dressed. What's the idea?
2: I had a visitor. Maria, the girl in the room next to yours.
0: The one I found snooping in my room? What's she want?
2: Well, she was worried about you. She knocked on your door, and when there wasn't any answer, she came to mine.
0: Oh, I'm sure she was worried about me.
2: Oh, we had her figured wrong, darling. She's our friend.
0: Oh, yeah? She didn't happen to get out with that briefcase, did she?
2: Of course not. It's under my other pillow.
0: Good. All right, let's see it. There's something darned important about that case, and it isn't just the brochures and catalogs that are in it.
2: Well, what else could there be? Here.
0: Good, thanks. Have a look, maybe we can find out.
2: You've looked through it before, George, and you couldn't find anything then.
0: Well, maybe I didn't look very well. Nothing on that side. Nothing at the bottom. Yeah.
2: What?
0: Hidden flap down here at the bottom of this section, Brooksy.
2: Darling, there are some papers in there.
0: Yeah, I'll see. Now maybe we'll find out what all those...
2: Oh, George, what is it?
0: Wow. No wonder a lot of people wanted to get their hands on this thing.
2: You still haven't told me.
0: Angel, right here is a very neat blueprint for a revolution, complete with details.
2: You mean we've been mixed up with somebody who's trying to overthrow the government?
0: Not here in Panama, Brooksy, a little South American country that... Hey, here, look at that.
2: Well, hadn't we better just draw it, George?
0: These are plans for revolution, all right. But we're delivering them for the other side. Our mysterious client found out what they were up to in detail, and he wants...
2: All this is to warn the government of his country.
0: Yeah, sure. Captain Silvera is to take this plan back to South America and nip a revolution in the bud.
2: Well, then we better find him right away.
0: Well, it's going to take a little doing. But I think I know how to manage it. Might put you in a little danger for a few minutes, but it's the only way.
2: Well, that's all right. What are you going to do, George?
0: Well, we're going to go down to the lobby and pick up Carlos. He said he'd be waiting there. Then he's going to drive us down to the waterfront, and you can get to work. Tell you how on the way down.

0: This is as far as we should go, Senor Valentine.
1: All right. All right, now there's the Cortez, Brooksy, right over there.
2: Yes, I see it, George.
1: You know exactly what you're to do?
2: Go aboard and meet this Perez character. Tell him that your life has been threatened and you don't dare leave the hotel.
1: That I have the briefcase in your room and you'll bring him to me. You got it?
2: I've got it.
1: Good. Good luck, Angel. See you back at the hotel in just a few minutes.
2: Right. Don't waste any time.
0: Caray, the señorita is brave, señor.
1: Oh, brother, she's scared stiff, and I don't blame her. But I couldn't figure any other way to get Perez off that ship.
0: She's gone up the gangway now.
1: Yeah, things ought to start happening.
3: Valentine? Is that you?
2: Señor Perez?
3: Huh?
2: Is Señor Perez there?
3: What are you doing?
2: Oh, Señor Perez.
3: Si?
2: Mr. Valentine.
1: Cross your fingers, Carlos.
0: Cross my... What's that?
1: Oh, nothing, nothing. Let's just hope Miss Brooks makes her story stick.
0: You see. It's very quiet up there in the day.
1: Yeah, you know. Oh, come on, Brooksy, come on. Sell him a bill of goods. Get him to go.
0: Yes, senor, there they are now. They're coming down the gangway, both of them.
1: Yeah. Hey, it worked all right. Yeah, they're heading for that car parked over there.
0: See, it's probably the car of Disparez.
1: Yeah, it's his car, all right. Hey, there, they're in. Now get ready to run on that ship with me as soon as they're out of sight.
0: See.
1: Now, Carlos, run for it.
0: Senor, what do we do when we get on the ship?
1: Find Captain Silvera if he's still alive.
0: You think maybe they have killed?
1: I hope not, but I don't think he's just plain sick. Here we are. Sign on the door, El Capitan. Captain! Here we are. Captain Silvera.
4: Si, who are you? What you are going to do with me?
1: Nothing, except get you out of here. My name is Valentine.
4: Valentine? You are the man from the States. You are to bring...
1: Some papers and a briefcase, yeah. But I'll have to turn them over to you without the case. Here, this is what you want.
4: Ah, gracias. I was afraid you might not get through with it.
1: So was I for a while.
0: There we are. The ropes are all loose now.
1: Okay, good. Come on, quickly now. And you'd better go with us, Captain. It'll be safer that way.
4: Where we are going, Senor Valentine?
1: I got to catch up with a goon by the name of Perez before he starts to get rough.
5: It is quite plain, Miss Brooks, that you and your friend have attempted to play a trick on me.
2: But I can't see why. George isn't here, but the briefcase you wanted is. You have it.
5: I have it, see. But without everything it contained when you brought it to Panama.
2: I don't know what you mean.
5: I think you do. The flap in this secret compartment was not tucked in again after the papers were removed. Where are they?
2: Papers? What papers?
5: You do not wish to tell me, huh? Very well. There are other ways. When the young man returns and finds that you are gone, he will no doubt wish that he...
2: George!
1: Easy, Brooksy. Take it easy. All right, Perez, now it's my turn.
5: What? What do you mean? Why do you...
1: You put me to sleep once. I'll return the favor. Yeah, like this.
2: Darling, you didn't have to...
1: Oh, yes, I did. I aim to keep this guy out of Silvera's way until his ship has sailed. Hello, front desk. I want you to call the police and send them up to room 212. I just caught a man up here trying to kidnap one of the guests. Yeah, that other two.
2: George, what happened to you after I came back here?
1: Tell you later, Angel. Right now, I want to make plane reservations back to the good old U.S.

0: Well, Angel, that's the story.
1: All wrapped up. And a nice piece of cash left over for the fee.
2: You were wonderful, darling. Figuring out that Perez wasn't the captain's friend at all.
1: Well, the way he talked to me on the ship did that. If he'd been on the right side of the fence, he would have taken me to Silvera.
2: Well, it was exciting.
3: Oh, Senor Valentine.
1: Well, our friend Maria.
3: Senor, before we left Panama, I have talked to my employer on the telephone. He is very happy that you have completed your assignment so well.
1: Your employer? Who's he?
3: The senor who sent you on this case. You see, I came along, too, just for the trip.
1: I can imagine. Well, I take back all my bad thoughts about you, Maria.
3: Gracias. Miss Brooks, would you care to play a little game of canasta?
2: Well, I...
1: Oh, go ahead, Brooksy. Have fun. Me?
4: I want to catch up on a little sleep.

Robert Daly is starred as George, with Virginia Gregg as Brooksy. Let George Do It was written by Lloyd London and directed by Kenneth Webb. Jean Bates was heard as Maria, Larry Dobkin as Manuel, Tony Barrett as Carlos, and Ted DeCorsia as the captain. The music is composed and presented by Eddie Dunstetter, your announcer, John Heaston. Listen again next week, same time, same station, to Let George Do It. Let George Do It is heard overseas through the worldwide facilities of the Armed Forces Radio Service. 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
5: Good evening. Now your wave weather forecast for Haverhill and the Merrimack Valley. Becoming cloudy, scattered showers after midnight, falling to around 68. Southwest winds 10 to 20 miles per hour. Cloudy, breezy with a few showers for Monday, the high around 79. South winds 15 to 25. Clearing out, cooler, areas of fog Monday night, low around 64. Isolated afternoon thunderstorms Tuesday, mostly cloudy, highs in the lower 80s. I'm WHAV meteorologist James Covington. Your next wave weather in 30 minutes.
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1: 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An important part of the program is talking with area newsmakers, giving you a direct link on the latest information on what's happening in the greater Haverhill area. Recently, I spoke with local author Jonathan Campbell, who wrote an alternative history novel about an unsuccessful plot to assassinate Abraham Lincoln in 1861.
3: But I've sort of turned it on its head and asked the question, what would happen to the U.S.? Lincoln was assassinated on the way to Washington, D.C. before he was ever sworn in as president.
1: Please join me Monday morning at around 8:15 when my guest is going to be Caitlin Wright Esposito, Haverhill City Clerk. And around 8:45, I'll be talking with Nicole Sammartino, YWCA's Director of Advancement. 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
2: From Feature Story News in Washington, I'm Nick Harper. Ukraine has launched one of its largest air attacks of the year, sending more than 600 drones towards Moscow alone and hitting other targets throughout the country. Russia's defense ministry says it destroyed more than 800 Ukrainian drones overnight, but the strikes still cause significant damage, setting fire to a major logistics warehouse and killing at least 7 people in total. Ever since Dasha Chernyshova reports from Moscow.
3: More than 600 Ukrainian drones were aiming to target Moscow and the capital region. They were downed on their approaches, but still they managed to inflict the damage. And one of the largest damage and the fires is at the Wildberries Marketplace Logistics Warehouse that is located in near the city of Podolsk in the village of Kaledina. This is the largest Wildberries warehouse and that has caught fire. We understand from the eyewitnesses that helicopters were involved into the extinguishing of this major fire there.
2: U.S. envoy Jared Kushner is set to meet the Hamas leadership, with Egyptian and Qatari officials present in a fresh diplomatic push to revive the stalled Gaza peace plan. Israeli Prime Minister Benjamin Netanyahu has rejected the American-backed 15-point proposal. That happened last week when he said Israel would not pull back from any territory in Gaza until Hamas is fully disarmed. Ever since Blake Sifton sent this report from Tel Aviv.
4: The Israeli military was meant to return to the so-called yellow line. That is the position that they held in Gaza when the ceasefire came into effect in October of last year, when they were in control of some 53% of Gaza. But they have since pushed deeper into Gaza and now control around 60%. However, the Israeli government came out and rejected this plan. They said that they would not withdraw from any part of Gaza, including back to the original yellow line, until Hamas is completely disarmed. So that essentially killed the plan in the eyes of many, because Hamas was not expected to fully disarm without any withdrawal in return.
2: Three people, including two Congolese nationals, have been arrested for trying to breach security at the Southern African Development Community Summit in Durban, South Africa. Tanzania is one of the countries taking part and has been laying out its priorities for the bloc. FSN's Isaac Kando reports from Dar es Salaam in Tanzania.
5: Its message to the SADC summit is that the region should focus on prioritizing specific projects that have high impact. And this is because of the meager resources that Tanzania deems the region has. And therefore, it's calling for countries in the Southern African Development Community to focus on particular projects that it feels may be able to yield the best results.
2: From Bureaus Worldwide, this is FSN.
6: With FSN Spotlight, I'm Simon Marks. What happens if there is no conclusion anytime soon to the war in Iran? Now heading towards the six-month anniversary of its commencement at the end of February, there is no indication that negotiations are even close to getting the Strait of Hormuz reopened, much less resolving long-term issues, including Iran's nuclear aspirations that President Trump cited as the principal reason for starting the war in the first place. Alison Miner is a former National Security Council Director for Arabian Peninsula Affairs in Washington. And she told Foreign Policy magazine the who's up, who's down commentary over the negotiating process may be misplaced.
7: I think something that's missing from the conversation is the prospect that the war will not end. Most wars over the past 80 years do not end. Less than 20% end in a decisive military victory. They settle into a kind of cold peace that can often be quite exacting for all the parties involved and breed continued conflicts across the region. And I think that's, we're gearing towards a situation where the U.S.-Iran conflict could settle into something that looks a lot like that.
6: Tomorrow, what does all that mean, not only for Iran and the United States, but for the world's economy, with so many governments fervently hoping that the war does come to an end in order to restore international economic stability? With FSN Spotlight, I'm Simon Marks.
2: And the main news again. Ukraine has launched one of its largest aerial attacks of the war, sending more than 600 drones towards Moscow. US envoy Jared Kushner is going to meet the Hamas leadership in a fresh diplomatic push to revive the stalled Gaza peace plan. And three people have been arrested for trying to breach security at the Southern African Development Community Summit in South Africa. That's Feature Story News. Nick Harper reports.
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8: Good evening. Now your wave weather forecast for Haverhill and the Merrimack Valley. Becoming cloudy, scattered showers after midnight, falling to around 68. Southwest winds 10 to 20 miles per hour. Cloudy, breezy with a few showers for our Monday, the high around 79. South winds 15 to 25. Clearing out, cooler, areas of fog Monday night, low around 64. Isolated afternoon thunderstorms Tuesday, mostly cloudy, highs in the lower 80s. I'm WHJV meteorologist James Covington. Your next wave weather in 30 minutes.
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2: 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The farm is located at 542 North Broadway, Haverhill. 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

0: Good evening. Now your wave weather forecast for Haverhill and the Merrimack Valley. Becoming cloudy, scattered showers after midnight, falling to around 68. Southwest winds 10 to 20 miles per heavy. Cloudy, breezy with a few showers for our Monday, the high around 79. South winds 15 to 25. Clearing out, cooler, areas of fog Monday night, low around 64. Isolated afternoon thunderstorms Tuesday, mostly cloudy, highs in the lower 80s. I'm WHJV meteorologist James Covington. Your next wave weather in 30 minutes.
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3: Good evening. Now your wave weather forecast for Haverhill and the Merrimack Valley. Becoming cloudy, scattered showers after midnight, falling to around 68. Southwest winds 10 to 20 miles per hour. Cloudy, breezy with a few showers for Monday, high around 79. South winds 15 to 25. Clearing out, cooler, areas of fog Monday night, low around 64. Isolated afternoon thunderstorms Tuesday, mostly cloudy, highs in the lower 80s. I'm WHAV meteorologist James Covington. Your next wave weather in 30 minutes.
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7: Good evening. Now your Wave weather forecast for Haverhill and the Merrimack Valley. Becoming cloudy, scattered showers after midnight, falling to around 68. Southwest winds 10 to 20 miles per hour. Cloudy, breezy with a few showers for Monday, the high around 79. South winds 15 to 25. Clearing out, cooler, areas of fog Monday night, low around 64. Isolated afternoon thunderstorms Tuesday, mostly cloudy, highs in the lower 80s. I'm WHAV meteorologist James Covington. Your next Wave weather in 30 minutes.
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5: Haverhill High School's class of 1966, along with the classes of 1966 at the Old Haverhill Trade School and the Old St. James High School, will celebrate their 60th reunion in a joint celebration. 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
2: Wave weather.
3: Good evening. Now your wave weather forecast for Haverhill and the Merrimack Valley. Becoming cloudy, scattered showers after midnight, falling to around 68. Southwest winds 10 to 20 miles per hour. Cloudy, breezy with a few showers for Monday, high around 79. South winds 15 to 25. Clearing out, cooler, areas of fog Monday night, low around 64. Isolated afternoon thunderstorms Tuesday, mostly cloudy, highs in the lower 80s. I'm WHJV meteorologist James Covington. Your next wave weather in 30 minutes.
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0: Destination Danger, another adventure of George Valentine.
1: Senor Valentine, you ask for danger, I have it for you. If you succeed in my assignment, you will be doing a service to many people. If you do not, it is quite possible that your services will be at an end permanently. In the briefcase that was delivered with this note, you will find sufficient cash to cover your fee and expenses, tickets for yourself and your assistant on a Pan-American clipper leaving for Panama at 11 o'clock tonight, and some unimportant papers.
2: When you arrive in Panama, you will find that rooms have been reserved for you at the Hotel Tivoli in Ancon, and... George, we're going to Panama!
3: Wait a minute, Brooksy, wait a minute. This sounds like a gag. Let's see what's in this briefcase.
2: I suppose you didn't notice your initials are on it. In gold. GV.
3: Yeah, sure, I noticed that. It's a practical joke. It's... Huh?
2: Well, darling, what is it?
3: Oh, with all this cash, it'd be an expensive practical joke. Ought to take care of Ali Khan's expenses for a week.
2: And here are the tickets. Tecumen Airport, Panama, via Mexico City.
3: Yeah.
2: A letter of introduction to a Captain Santos Silvera. New address.
3: Wait a minute. Another note. Senor Valentine. The papers you will carry in this case mean nothing. They are only to make you appear as a traveling businessman from the States. Please destroy both this note and the first. A young man at the Tivoli will give you complete instructions. Hasta la vista.
2: Hasta la vista. Until we meet again.
3: Yeah. Bad choice of words. Up to now, my so-called client and I haven't met.
2: George... You mean you're not going to do it?
3: Well, now, did I say that? Sure I am. We got to find some way to spend all this moolah. Hey, you better run home and get packed, Angel. I'll pick you up on the way to the airport.
2: George.
3: Yeah, Brooksy.
2: You don't even know what we're supposed to do in Panama, do you?
3: Just relax. We need a vacation anyway.
2: Where'd you put the briefcase?
3: The fancy prop? Under the seat. A letter of introduction is in my pocket.
2: Oh. Darling, when the man wrote about danger...
4: Señorita.
2: Yes?
4: Pardon for the intrusion, but do you play canasta?
2: Canasta? Well, of course.
4: Well, then, would you care to join two others and me in a game? Unless, of course, you wish to rest.
2: Well, no, I'm not sleepy, but I think...
3: Go ahead, Angel. Have some fun. She's quite a canasta player, young lady. You better watch it.
4: Oh, that is fine. Come, it is a few seats ahead.
2: All right. I'll be back in a little while, George.
3: Okay, I'll read the paper and get a fresh cup of coffee from the stewardess. Good luck.
4: Thanks.
5: Senor?
3: Huh? Oh, hello.
5: I hear you say you like another cup of coffee. The stewardess brings some to me. I do not wish it. May I offer it to you?
3: Oh, sure, thanks.
5: Oh, not at all. Here you are.
3: Okay, thanks. Oh, won't you sit down over here?
5: Gracias. Permit me to introduce myself. I am Manuel Perez. And you?
3: Valentine, George Valentine.
5: This is your first trip in the Clipper, Signore?
3: Yeah, that's right.
5: You're bound for South America?
3: No, just Panama.
5: Ah, traveling for pleasure, sir?
3: Yeah. Well, no, not exactly. Pleasure and business, you could say.
5: That is nice. Together, business and pleasure. You are not drinking your coffee, senor?
3: Yeah. They sell good coffee on these planes, don't they?
5: Muy bueno, muy. I've traveled this line many times. I always have found the food excellent. Oh, but perhaps you wish to read your paper, senor.
3: No. Rather chat. Good coffee. You're going to South America?
5: No, I too am going to Panama.
3: Oh? But when the stewardess took the information, I thought you said...
5: See, South America eventually, but I'm making a short stop in Panama also.
3: Oh.
5: Like yourself, I am a businessman. I have many interests.
6: Yeah, I see.
3: That's funny.
6: I didn't think I was... Sleepy,
5: it's the steady drone of the plane, senor.
6: Yeah, I guess so.
5: Well, take a little sleep. We continue our talk later, eh?
3: Yeah, that's good.
6: That's right. Thanks for your coffee.

0: George. George, wake up.
1: What? No, it's you, Rosie.
0: We're almost in Mexico City, darling. That's where we make connections for Panama.
1: Oh, yeah. I guess I fell asleep.
0: You weren't sleepy.
1: I was, but... Hey, wait a minute.
0: George, what's the matter?
1: The letter of introduction I had in my pocket is gone.
0: Oh, how could it be?
1: Hey, the briefcase still down there under the seat?
0: Well, wait a minute, now look. Yes, George, it's right where you put it.
1: Hey, I didn't just fall asleep. I was drugged. Yeah, it was in the coffee, that guy across the aisle. Hey, where is he?
0: George, you're not even awake yet.
1: Oh, yes, I am. Somebody took that letter out of my pocket while I was asleep.
0: You must have put it somewhere else, darling. Why would anybody want
1: it? It was in this pocket, and it's gone. It was that character across the aisle. I'll call the stewardess and have a reporter before we land in Mexico City.
0: Well, she's up ahead. I'll call her, George.
2: Ah, Senor Valentine, you are awake now. You had a long sleep.
1: Oh, there you are, Perez. Yeah, I did. And maybe it was somebody else's idea.
2: What? What do you mean, Senor? Something is wrong?
0: Something is missing. Stewardess?
2: Well, perhaps I may help you to find it. What is lost?
1: In case you didn't know, a letter from the inside pocket of my jacket.
2: Oh, Senor, it must have fallen out of the pocket while you were sleeping, you know? Would you mind to stand up?
1: Oh, no. That won't do any good.
2: Ah, there. There, you see? Is this the letter, Senor?
0: George, that's it.
1: Yeah. Yeah, that's it, all right. But how did it get stuffed down beside the cushion?
2: Strange things happen when one is asleep, Senor. You must have done it in a dream. Well, I'm so glad you have lost nothing. We will meet again, no doubt, in Panama.
0: Yes. Thank you, Senor.
1: Thank you for nothing. I think he took that letter out of my pocket, looked at it while I was out, and stuffed it down there.
0: But, George, he's so nice, so polite.
1: Yeah, sure. So's Joe Stalling, probably. Now, listen, Angel. Somebody knows more about why we're going to Panama than we do. And when we get there, we'd better have eyes in the back of our heads.
3: Fasten your seatbelts, please. Everybody, fasten your seatbelts.
1: Oh, Brooksy, I don't get it.
0: Don't get what, George?
1: Well, looks like a typical mañana routine. Our plane got in at 9 last night.
0: That's right.
1: The letter from our unknown client seemed urgent enough. We've been hanging around this hotel all day and still no young man to give us instructions.
4: Por favor, Senor Valentine.
1: Yeah?
4: I hear what you're saying and I do not blame you for being impatient. But the time is not yet ready.
1: Oh, who are you?
4: I am the young man who is to direct you. My name is Carlos, Senor.
1: Well, it's about time you showed up, Carlos. Now, would you mind telling me what this is all about?
4: I'm so sorry, Senor. At this moment, I cannot tell you. But soon, you will know everything.
0: But, Carlos, can't you tell us what we're supposed to do? We've been here almost 24 hours.
4: As I said, Senorita, the time is just not yet. Tomorrow, I think I can take you to the man.
1: Man? Would his name happen to be Captain Santos Silvera?
4: Senor, again, you ask a question which I cannot answer. Believe me, I will have word to you as soon as possible.
1: And we're to stay around the Tivoli here until you have it, huh?
4: Oh, no, Senor, no. Tonight you are free. You may do just as you like. You would perhaps like to see the nightlife in Panama City?
0: Oh, well, that'd be fun.
4: Well, then I would suggest the Ritz. There is entertainment, music, fine tropical
1: night. Yeah, sure. Okay, Carlos.
4: Tomorrow I will see you again.
1: You mean here in the lobby?
4: No, Senor. I will know where you are. Your rooms are 212 and 213.
1: Wow. You just know everything, don't you, Buster?
4: It was I who made the reservation. Please, Senor, to be patient, huh? Tomorrow, I think your job can be done, and then you may go back to the States as soon as you wish. Hasta mañana.
0: Well, we're still in the dark.
1: Yeah. But we know our services aren't needed tonight, at least. So, let's go to our rooms and change, and then see a little of Panama. Two-twelve. There's your room, Brooksy. Don't be too long putting on your face.
0: No, I won't. Knock when you're ready.
1: Yeah, sure. Okay, Angel. A lot of rat races, but... Well, what are you doing
5: here? Oh, senor.
1: Also, what are you doing with my briefcase? I don't quite remember inviting you to my room.
5: It is all a mistake, senor. I can explain to you everything.
1: Wait a minute. Aren't you the girl who asked Brooks to play canasta on the plane last night?
5: Si, senor Valentine.
1: Looks like I'm getting famous. Everybody knows my name.
5: But Senorita Brooks has told it to me last night.
1: Oh, I see. Well, that explains one thing. But not why you're here in my room. Well,
5: I've told you, senor, it is a mistake. I think I'm coming to my own room, but when I come in, I find a man's clothes. I think maybe they make a mistake.
1: Uh-huh. Well, they didn't. Just what is the number of your room?
5: Why, it is 214, this room.
1: 214. You got a near miss, sister. This is 213. That would make you my next-door neighbor, that way.
5: Oh, I am so sorry.
1: Yeah, sure. And would you mind handing over that briefcase before you go?
5: Oh, see? I was only trying to find out who they had put in my room.
1: Yeah, I understand.
5: I am sorry, senor. Please forgive me.
1: Yeah, sure. That character dreams up a good story. I better get Brucey.
6: Yes, George?
1: Yeah, Angel.
6: Come on in. I'm almost ready.
1: Hey, look, Brooksy, I'm going to take this briefcase down and leave it at the desk for safekeeping while we're out. Meet you in the lobby.
6: That briefcase? Why? George, there's nothing in it but those catalogs. They don't mean anything.
1: Yeah, that's what the man wrote, all right. But I wonder if he was telling the truth.
6: But we looked at the stuff. Just brochures.
1: Angel, on this trip, I've decided that anything can mean something, and I'm just going to play it safe. Come on down when you're ready, and we'll have a look at this place called the Ritz.

0: think this place is cute, George.
1: Yeah, it is, Angel.
0: Darling.
1: Yeah, Brooksy.
0: You're not even here. You're still thinking about that girl in your briefcase.
1: Yes, all right.
0: Why? She made a perfectly understandable mistake getting in the wrong room. I'd have picked up the briefcase myself just
1: to... Sure, I know. What bothers me is that it all fits into a pattern.
0: Oh, what kind of a pattern?
1: Well, don't you get it, Angel? On the plane, this gal asks you to play canasta, gets you out of the way. The guy across the aisle gives me some doped coffee, picks my pocket for a letter.
0: And... Oh, don't you think you're dreaming a little, darling?
1: I'm afraid I don't.
0: But it could have been just a coincidence. I don't think the girl and the man had anything to do with each other. And that letter could have dropped out of your pocket and the girl of your...
1: Take it easy, Angel. There's one of those Panama policemen over there in the door. It's all over now, I guess.
0: Who were they shooting at, George?
1: I can't say for sure, but look at my drink.
0: Your glass, darling, it's broken.
1: Yeah, somebody was a pretty good shot, but not good enough.
0: Somebody was trying to shoot you.
1: Looks that way.
2: Senor Valentine. Senor, I saw what happened to your glass. It was very close.
1: Ah, Senor Perez. Coincidence that you're here, huh? Came in to offer me another cup of coffee, I suppose.
2: Those shots, they must have been aimed at you.
1: I got that idea myself.
2: Well, if there is anything I can do, perhaps see you to your hotel?
1: No, thanks just the same. You see, my friend, I've been doing a little adding up. And I can't seem to get you out of the total.
0: George, let's go back to the hotel.
1: Sure. Only I think we'll get that cop over there for an escort. Somebody's looking for my hide, Brooksy. And I'd like to know who it is.

0: return to tonight's adventure of George Valentine in just a moment.
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3: 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In the Edwin V. Johnson Newsroom, this is Jennifer Cosgrove.

0: And now, back to tonight's adventure of George Valentine. You're sent off to Panama on a mysterious errand by an equally mysterious client who indicates that the job may have its dangers. Now, after being apparently drugged on the plane and definitely shot at in a nightclub, you're inclined to believe he was right. And still, you've had no further instructions. Well, if your name is George Valentine, you decide to play it safe by staying close to your room until someone makes the next move. So, back at Tivoli.
1: Well, Angel, try and get some sleep, huh? See you in the morning.
2: I'll try. George, let me take the briefcase tonight.
1: This? Why?
2: Because somebody apparently wants it. They'd naturally expect you to have it.
1: Well, so?
2: It may be more important than we think, darling. So, if you don't have it in your room, they can't get it, can they?
1: Oh, no.
2: All right, then. Give it to me. I'll hide it in my room until we know what to do with it.
1: Yeah, okay. But be sure and lock your door tonight, huh, Angel? I don't want you in any danger. Here we are.
2: I'll be careful. Lock your door, too.
1: Sure. Night, Brooksy. Well.
3: Oh, Senor Valentine.
1: I see I'm holding open house again.
3: Oh, I'm glad that you come back.
1: Yeah? What are you doing here in my room at this time of night, Carlos?
3: Well, you see, I had to see you quickly, senor. The plans have changed. I told you the man could not see you until tomorrow.
1: Sure, I know.
3: But now he wished to see you right away, tonight.
1: Uh-huh. Well, have him come out to my room.
3: Oh, no, no, sir. He cannot be seen on the streets of Panama. You must go to him. Now, do you know the waterfront?
1: No, but I guess I can find it with your help.
3: Oh, but I cannot go with you. You are to be alone, so there will be no suspicion.
1: Yeah? Sounds fascinating. Where do I go?
3: Now, look, senor. There is a freight ship, the Cortez. It's docked at the foot of Calle Ruiz. Now, you are to go aboard and meet the captain.
1: Calle Ruiz, huh? And that would be Captain Silvera.
3: Si, senor. Be sure that you take the credentials that you have brought with you. That is all you need to know.
1: Uh-huh. All right, Carlos. I'll get right down there.
3: See, I will be down in the lobby to see you when you come back, eh? I hope that you have no trouble on the way there, Senor Valentine.
1: Yeah, I hope so myself. I've had enough for one night.
3: Adios, senor.
1: I'd rather say hasta la vista.

0: Princess Cortez. Here she is. Now, Starkey boy, I wonder if...
1: Whiskey?
0: Huh? Where are you? I can't see in the dark.
1: Call out your name?
0: The name's Valentine. Are you Captain Silvera?
1: Senor Valentine. We'll meet again.
0: Oh, hey, now, wait a minute. You're that guy from the plane. You're Perez.
1: That's right, senor.
0: Now, what are you doing here?
1: You asked for Captain Silvera. I am his friend. Very old friend. I came aboard to stay with you tonight.
0: Oh, yeah?
1: See, the captain is not feeling well. He asked me to get from you some papers he's expecting.
0: Uh-huh. Now, look, Perez, I wouldn't trust you as far as I could throw you. On the plane, you tried to pick my pocket after you drank my coffee.
1: Oh, senor, please, that is all in your imagination. I put nothing in your coffee. All I did not search your pocket. I am your friend, and the friend of the captain.
0: You make it sound all very simple.
1: But it is. Now, where is the briefcase?
0: I didn't bring it.
1: Oh, you didn't bring it?
0: No, I left it at the hotel for safekeeping. All I brought was a letter of introduction to the captain.
1: It was quite as necessary. But he would be very, very upset if he knows you did not bring the case.
0: Well, now, that's just too bad. Look, Perez, I'll talk this over with Captain Silvera myself. Where's his cabin?
1: I have told you he is ill. He does not wish to see you. So you will do as I say.
0: I will, huh?
1: See. You will return to your hotel and get the case and bring it back here immediately.
0: Uh-huh.
1: If you do not, you are quite up to cause trouble. It must be here tonight.
0: Yeah, I see. Okay, Perez. I'll have the briefcase back here in half an hour. Brooksy, wake up. Come on, put on a robe. Yeah.
2: George, you're all right. You're safe.
0: Oh, sure, I'm all right, but... Hey, you're all dressed. What's the idea?
2: I had a visitor. Maria, the girl in the room next to yours.
0: The one I found snooping in my room? What's she want?
2: Well, she was worried about you. She knocked on your door, and when there wasn't any answer, she came to mine.
0: Oh, I'm sure she was worried about me.
2: Oh, we had her figured wrong, darling. She's our friend.
0: Oh, yeah? She didn't happen to get out with that briefcase, did she?
2: Of course not. It's under my other pillow.
0: Good. All right, let's see it. There's something darn important about that case. And it isn't just the brochures and catalogs that are in it.
2: Well, what else could there be? Here.
0: Good, thanks. Have a look, maybe we can find out.
2: You've looked to it before, George, and you couldn't find anything then.
0: Well, maybe I didn't look very well. Nothing on that side. Nothing at the bottom. Yeah.
2: What?
0: Hidden flap down here at the bottom of this section, Brooksy.
2: Darling, there are some papers in there.
0: We'll see. Now maybe we'll find out what all those...
2: Oh, George, what is it?
0: Wow. No wonder a lot of people wanted to get their hands on this thing.
2: You still haven't told me.
0: Angel, right here is a very neat blueprint for a revolution, complete with details.
2: You mean we've been mixed up with somebody who's trying to overthrow the government?
0: Not here in Panama, Brooksy, a little South American country that... Hey, here, look at that.
2: Well, hadn't we better just draw it, George?
0: These are plans for revolution, all right. But we're delivering them for the other side. Our mysterious client found out what they were up to in detail, and he wants...
2: All this is to warn the government of his country.
0: Yeah, sure. Captain Silvera is to take this plan back to South America and nip a revolution in the bud.
2: Well, then we better find him right away.
0: It's going to take a little doing, but I think I know how to manage it. Might put you in a little danger for a few minutes, but it's the only way.
2: Well, that's all right. What are you going to do, George?
0: Well, we're going to go down to the lobby and pick up Carlos. He said he'd be waiting there. Then he's going to drive us down to the waterfront, and you can get to work. Tell you how on the way down.

0: This is as far as we should go, Senor Valentine.
1: All right. All right, now there's the Cortez, Brooksy, right over there.
2: Yes, I see it, George.
1: You know exactly what you're to do?
2: Go aboard and meet this Perez character. Tell him that your life has been threatened and you don't dare leave the hotel.
1: That I have the briefcase in your room and you'll bring him to me. You got it?
2: I've got it.
1: Good. Good luck, Angel. See you back at the hotel in just a few minutes.
2: Right. Don't waste any time.
0: Caray, the señorita is brave, señor.
1: Oh, brother, she's scared stiff, and I don't blame her. But I couldn't figure any other way to get Perez off that ship.
0: She's gone up the gangway now.
1: Yeah, things ought to start happening.
3: Valentine? Is that you?
2: Senor Perez?
3: Huh?
2: Is Senor Perez there?
3: What are you doing here?
2: Oh, Senor Perez.
3: Si?
2: Mr. Valentine.
1: Cross your fingers, Carlos.
0: Cross my... What's that?
1: Oh, nothing, nothing. Let's just hope Miss Brooks makes her story stick.
0: You see? It's very quiet up there in the deck.
1: Yeah, you know. Oh, come on, Brooksy, come on. Sell him a bill of goods. Get him to go.
0: Yes, senor, there they are now. They're coming down the gangway, both of them.
1: Yeah. Hey, it worked all right. Yeah, they're heading for that car parked over there.
0: See, it's probably the car of Disparese.
1: Yeah, it's his car, all right. Hey, there they're in. Now get ready to run on that ship with me as soon as they're out of sight.
0: See.
1: Now, Carlos, run for us.
0: Senor, what do we do when we get on the ship?
1: Find Captain Silvera if he's still alive.
0: You think maybe they have killed?
1: I hope not, but I don't think he's just plain sick. Here we are. Sign on the door, El Capitan. Captain! Here we are. Captain Silvera.
4: Si, who are you? What you are going to do with me?
1: Nothing, except get you out of here. My name is Valentine.
4: Valentine? You're the man from the States. You're to bring...
1: Some papers and a briefcase, yeah. But I'll have to turn them over to you without the case. Here, this is what you want.
4: Gracias. I was afraid you might not get through with it.
1: So was I for a while.
0: There we are. The ropes are all loose now.
1: Okay, good. Come on, quickly now. And you'd better go with us, Captain. It'll be safer that way.
4: Where we are going, Senor Valentine?
1: I gotta catch up with a goon by the name of Perez before he starts to get rough.
5: It is quite plain, Miss Brooks, that you and your friend have attempted to play a trick on me.
2: But I can't see why. George isn't here, but the briefcase you wanted is. You have it.
5: I have it, see. But without everything it contained when you brought it to Panama.
2: I don't know what you mean.
5: I think you do. The flap in this secret compartment was not tucked in again after the papers were removed. Where are they?
2: Papers? What papers?
5: You do not wish to tell me, huh? Very well. There are other ways. When the young man returns and finds that you are gone, he will no doubt wish that he...
2: George!
1: Easy, Brooksy. Take it easy. All right, Perez, now it's my turn.
5: What? What do you mean? Why do you...
1: You put me to sleep once. I'll return the favor. Yeah, like this.
2: Darling, you didn't have to...
1: Oh, yes, I did. I aim to keep this guy out of Silvera's way until the ship has sailed. Hello, front desk. I want you to call the police and send them up to room 212. I just caught a man up here trying to kidnap one of the guests. Yeah, that ought to do it.
2: George, what happened to you after I came back here?
1: Tell you later, Angel. Right now, I want to make plane reservations back to the good old U.S.

0: Well, Angel, that's the story. All wrapped up. And a nice piece of cash left over for the fee.
1: You were wonderful, darling. Figuring out that Perez wasn't the captain's friend at all.
0: Well, the way he talked to me on the ship did that. If he'd been on the right side of the fence, he would have taken me to Silvera.
1: Well, it was exciting.
2: Oh, Senor Valentine.
0: Well, our friend Maria.
2: Senor, before we left Panama, I have talked to my employer on the telephone. He is very happy that you have completed your assignment so well.
0: Your employer? Who's he?
2: The senor who sent you on this case. You see, I came along, too, just for the trip.
0: I can imagine. Well, I take back all my bad thoughts about you, Maria.
2: Gracias. Miss Brooks, would you care to play a little game of canasta?
1: Well, I...
0: Oh, go ahead, Brooksy. Have fun. Me?
3: I want to catch up on a little sleep.

Robert Daly is starred as George, with Virginia Gregg as Brooksy. Let George Do It was written by Lloyd London and directed by Kenneth Webb. Jean Bates was heard as Maria, Larry Dobkin as Manuel, Tony Barrett as Carlos, and Ted DeCorsia as the captain. The music is composed and presented by Eddie Dunstetter, your announcer, John Heaston. Listen again next week, same time, same station, to Let George Do It. Let George Do It is heard overseas through the worldwide facilities of the Armed Forces Radio Service. 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
5: Good evening. Now your wave weather forecast for Haverhill and the Merrimack Valley. Becoming cloudy, scattered showers after midnight, falling to around 68. Southwest winds 10 to 20 miles per hour. Cloudy, breezy with a few showers for our Monday, high around 79. South winds 15 to 25. Clearing out, cooler, areas of fog Monday night, low around 64. Isolated afternoon thunderstorms Tuesday, mostly cloudy, highs in the lower 80s. I'm WHAV meteorologist James Covington. Your next wave weather in 30 minutes.
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2: Wave weather.
3: Good evening. Now your wave weather forecast for Haverhill and the Merrimack Valley. Becoming cloudy, scattered showers after midnight, falling to around 68. Southwest winds 10 to 20 miles per heavy. Cloudy, breezy with a few showers for Monday, the high around 79. South winds 15 to 25. Clearing out, cooler, areas of fog Monday night, low around 64. Isolated afternoon thunderstorms Tuesday, mostly cloudy, highs in the lower 80s. I'm WHAV meteorologist James Covington. Your next wave weather in 30 minutes.
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0: Good evening. Now your wave weather forecast for Haverhill and the Merrimack Valley. Becoming cloudy, scattered showers after midnight, falling to around 68. Southwest winds 10 to 20 miles per heavy. Cloudy, breezy with a few showers for our Monday, high around 79. South winds 15 to 25. Clearing out, cooler, areas of fog Monday night, low around 64. Isolated afternoon thunderstorms Tuesday, mostly cloudy, highs in the lower 80s. I'm WHJV meteorologist James Covington. Your next wave weather in 30 minutes.
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1: 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An important part of the program is talking with area newsmakers, giving you a direct link on the latest information on what's happening in the Greater Haverhill area. Recently, I spoke with local author Jonathan Campbell, who wrote an alternative history novel about an unsuccessful plot to assassinate Abraham Lincoln in 1861.
3: But I've sort of turned it on its head and asked the question, what would happen to the U.S.? Lincoln was assassinated on the way to Washington, D.C. before he was ever sworn in as president.
1: Please join me Monday morning at around 8:15 when my guest is going to be Caitlin Wright Esposito, Haverhill City Clerk. And around 8:45, I'll be talking with Nicole Sammartino, YWCA's Director of Advancement. 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
3: Good evening. Now your wave weather forecast for Haverhill and the Merrimack Valley. Becoming cloudy, scattered showers after midnight, falling to around 68. Southwest winds 10 to 20 miles per heavy. Cloudy, breezy with a few showers for our Monday, high around 79. South winds 15 to 25. Clearing out, cooler, areas of fog Monday night, low around 64. Isolated afternoon thunderstorms Tuesday, mostly cloudy, highs in the lower 80s. I'm WHAV meteorologist James Covington. Your next wave weather in 30 minutes.
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7: Good evening. Now your Wave weather forecast for Haverhill and the Merrimack Valley. Becoming cloudy, scattered showers after midnight, falling to around 68. Southwest winds 10 to 20 miles per hour. Cloudy, breezy with a few showers for Monday, high around 79. South wind 15 to 25. Clearing out, cooler, areas of fog Monday night, low around 64. Isolated afternoon thunderstorms Tuesday, mostly cloudy, highs in the lower 80s. I'm WHAV meteorologist James Covington. Your next Wave weather in 30 minutes.
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6: The Groveland Congregational Church is celebrating its 300th birthday with a block party. The event will be held Saturday, September 5th, from 11 a.m. to 6 p.m. at the church, 4 King Street, Groveland. Costumed volunteers will tell stories and explore the events which shaped the church's history. Refreshments will be served throughout the day, and live music, hands-on activities, games, and an arrowhead dig for young explorers will be offered. Hear the story of Bell, Groveland's historic tower bell cast in 1795 by Paul Revere. It has been in continuous use since then. The church, a member of the United Church of Christ, dates its beginnings back to June 17, 1726, when Friends founded the East Parish of Bradford. 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
1: Wave weather.
2: Good evening. Now your wave weather forecast for Haverhill and the Merrimack Valley. Becoming cloudy, scattered showers after midnight, falling to around 68. Southwest winds 10 to 20 miles per hour. Cloudy, breezy with a few showers for our Monday, the high around 79. South winds 15 to 25. Clearing out, cooler, areas of fog Monday night, low around 64. Isolated afternoon, thunderstorms Tuesday, mostly cloudy, highs in the lower 80s.

0: I'm WHJV meteorologist James Covington. Your next wave weather in 30 minutes.
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about people and places as we'd like them to be. But you know what truth is? It's that little baby you're holding, and it's that man you fought with this morning, the same one you're going to make love with tonight.

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4: Good evening. Now your wave weather forecast for Haverhill and the Merrimack Valley. Becoming cloudy, scattered showers after midnight, falling to around 68. Southwest winds 10 to 20 miles per hour. Cloudy, breezy with a few showers for our Monday, high around 79. South winds 15 to 25. Clearing out, cooler, areas of fog Monday night, low around 64. Isolated afternoon thunderstorms Tuesday, mostly cloudy, highs in the lower 80s. I'm WHAV meteorologist James Covington. Your next wave weather in 30 minutes.
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0: She was a coal miner's daughter from Sgwen in Wales. A celebration of her life is planned for Monday in Swansea. Karen Shamas, London.
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2: Wave weather.
3: Good morning. Now your wave weather forecast for April in the Merrimack Valley. Cloudy, breezy with a few showers for our Monday. The high around 79. South winds 15 to 25. Clearing out tonight. Cooler. Areas of fog. Low around 64. Winds become light and variable. Isolated afternoon thunderstorms Tuesday. Mostly cloudy. 81 for the high. We'll see a mix of sun and clouds. Isolated showers Wednesday. High in the mid 80s. I'm WHAV meteorologist James Cuffington. Your next wave weather in 30 minutes.
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3: 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An important part of the program is talking with area newsmakers, giving you a direct link on the latest information on what's happening in the greater Haverhill area. Recently, I spoke with local author Jonathan Campbell, who wrote an alternative history novel about an unsuccessful plot to assassinate Abraham Lincoln in 1861.
4: But I've sort of turned it on its head and asked the question, what would happen to the U.S.? Lincoln was assassinated on the way to Washington, D.C. before he was ever sworn in as president.
3: Please join me Monday morning at around 8:15 when my guest is going to be Caitlin Wright Esposito, Haverhill City Clerk. And around 8:45, I'll be talking with Nicole Sammartino, YWCA's Director of Advancement. 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
5: I'm Marcela Sanchez with an AP News Minute. President Trump has ordered the Pentagon to scale back joint military exercises with South Korea, saying the ally declined to help with the war against Iran. He also cited his good relationship with North Korean leader Kim Jong-un. U.S. negotiator Jared Kushner held a rare meeting in Egypt with the leader of Hamas. Kushner, who's Trump's son-in-law, will meet with Israeli Prime Minister Benjamin Netanyahu today. He's trying to make progress with the stalled Gaza ceasefire. Hurricane Lala weakened to a tropical storm after raking Hawaii without making landfall. Authorities say it damaged bridges and swept about 100 homes off their foundations on the Big Island. Opening statements are set to begin today in the trial of a man accused of orchestrating the killing of Tupac Shakur. Dwayne Keith D. Davis has pleaded not guilty. I'm Marcela Sanchez.
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6: Good morning. Now your Wave weather forecast for April in the Merrimack Valley. Cloudy, breezy with a few showers for our Monday. The high around 79. South winds 15 to 25. Clearing out tonight. Cooler. Areas of fog. Low around 64. Winds become light and variable. Isolated afternoon thunderstorms Tuesday. Mostly cloudy. 81 for the high. We'll see a mix of sun and clouds. Isolated showers Wednesday. High in the mid-80s. I'm WHAV meteorologist James Cuffington. Your next Wave weather in 30 minutes.
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1: And good morning. 66 degrees right now in downtown Haverhill at 6:02. And the forecast for today, meteorologist James Covington says it's going to be cloudy and breezy, a few showers, and maybe about 0.2 of an inch of rain. I have 79 degrees.

0: degrees. We'll take a look at the full forecast following this news. I'm Wynn Damon. Checking traffic right now, 495 north and southbound in Haverhill, moving along, 97 in Haverhill. Looks pretty good. And 125 Main Street does as well. Viva Transit telling us all the buses are operating on or close to schedule. And the next train from Haverhill to Boston, that's going to be leaving at 6:12, the one after that. And that's going to be at 7:25. In the news, calling it a safety measure, the Haverhill School Committee Thursday banned all electric bikes, electric scooters, powered hoverboards from school property, effective immediately. The new rules allowed banned devices to be confiscated from anyone found using one on a school property. If a student is involved, a parent will be called to retrieve it. Haverhill Police Lieutenant Kevin Lynch appeared before the school committee to outline his department's position.
1: We've all seen it. We've seen these kids buzzing around the streets, no helmets, on the sidewalk, cutting in and out of cars. Unfortunately, we've already had one tragedy, and we don't want another. A year and a half ago, at one of the middle schools, we had a student driving a electric dirt bike to school that is marketed as an e-bike, goes 54 miles an hour. Officer Pearl spoke to Discovery Club 2 weeks ago. Kindergarten is going into first grade, and half the group had e-scooters, some of them going up to 18 miles an hour.
0: The measure, which passed unanimously, was a reaction to a discussion the Haverhill City Council had 2 weeks ago. The council is in the process of adopting a 1980s ordinance, which, if passed, would restrict riders of the so-called electric micro-mobility devices to those who hold a driver's license or a learner's permit. However, because that process will take time, City Solicitor Lisa Mead urged the school committee to invoke the school property ban as the first step. To move quickly and invoke the ban before school starts in September, the school committee first voted to suspend its rule, requiring policy changes to be aired at three consecutive meetings. Haverhill Mayor Melinda Barrett, who serves as school committee chair, argued in favor of moving immediately. And then once the committee's policy subcommittee reviews the measure, make adjustments as necessary.
2: I don't think parents realize that they are not toys. This is not like a bike. This is young children who do not know the rules of the road, taking risks. They don't even know they're taking risks. And I just think it would be good to start the season without them at all. And if
0: Ward 1 member Mirka Rivera asked how the school department planned to broadcast the ban to the community, Barrett said that she will use every medium available to her, including robocalls to all residents signed up for the city's Everbridge notification system and posting a notice on a mobile billboard at White's Corner in downtown Haverhill. The Haverhill Republican City Committee Friday condemned a new state law that allows late-term abortions, quote, by a physician based upon the professional judgment of the physician. And, quote, the Haverhill Republican City Committee is shocked and saddened by the bill Massachusetts Governor Mort Healy signed, allowing abortion at any point in a pregnancy up to birth, read a statement released by Chairwoman Jerry Levasseur. It explained, quote, the bill allows elective abortion through all 9 months for any reason based on the professional judgment of an abortionist with a medical degree. The legislation removed restrictions on abortion after 24 weeks of pregnancy, with proponents arguing conditions such as preterm, premature rupture of membranes carry significant and unpredictable risks. The bill, initially passed by the State House of Representatives July 22nd by a vote of 119-33, and the Senate July 31st on a voice vote, was signed by Governor Mort Healy on August 10th.
3: Business Bulletin.
0: Holly Rutko was recently named Senior Vice President, Senior Risk Manager for River Run Bank Corp., affiliated with Newburyport Bank. Pentucket Bank, and Rollstone Bank and Trust. Rutko has been working in banking for 20 years, previously serving as Vice President Compliance Manager. She'll work in developing, implementing, and overseeing the Bank Secrecy Act, Community Reinvestment Act, and compliance programs. Rutko said, quote, strong compliance programs protect the bank, but more importantly, they protect the people we serve, and that's what drives the work. Megan Lally McGurl, Executive Vice President, Chief Enterprise Risk Officer, said, quote, Holly's depth of knowledge in BSA, CRA, and compliance, combined with her two decades of hands-on experience, make her exceptionally well-suited for this leadership role. Rutko earned a Bachelor of Arts, cum laude, from Elms College, as well as a Juris Doctorate, cum laude, from New England School of Law. And Haverhill Trail stewards Mike Demers and Tom Wiley. They are going to be leading, they will lead a CIRM navigation of Canosa Lake as a part of Let's Hike Haverhill, the Haverhill program. Registration is going to be opening on Saturday, August 22nd. At 6 in the morning for the walk scheduled for Sunday, September 20th from 9 to noon. The hike is free but limited to 40. Hikers meet at Haverhill's Water Treatment Plant at 131 Amesbury Road in Haverhill and walk the 5.3-mile trail around the lake. The terrain is easy with a portion on Route 110. Depending on demand, the group may split into two groups. One for faster walkers, one for those who prefer to take their time. The Let's Hike Haverhill program is a joint project of Team Haverhill and Essex County Greenbelt Association. Those interested in registering are advised to go to ecga.org. Those with questions are advised to direct them to Christine Kwichoff at hike@teamhaverhill.org. Currently 66 degrees in downtown Haverhill at 6:09. There's always more in the next newscast and at WHAV.net, where you can sign up for the Wavelengths local news e-newspaper. From the Edwin V. Johnson Newsroom, this is Wynn Damon.
4: AP News, I'm Marcela Sanchez. President Trump is ordering the Pentagon to scale back joint military exercises with South Korea, saying it's because the country declined to help with the denuclearization of Iran. The president also cited his good relationship with North Korean leader Kim Jong-un. U.S. negotiator Jared Kushner held a rare meeting with the leader of Hamas yesterday in a new effort to make progress in the stalled Gaza ceasefire. Kushner will meet today with Israel's prime minister, who's under pressure after rejecting the new 15-point U.S.-backed roadmap. Meanwhile, Israel's national security minister called for the nightly mass killings of Palestinians in Gaza. AP correspondent Karen Shamus has more.
5: A minister in Israeli Prime Minister Benjamin Netanyahu's cabinet has called for killing 30 to 40 Palestinians in Gaza each night. Comments by Israel's far-right National Security Minister Itamar Ben-Gvir, speaking on a podcast, surfaced on Sunday. His comments were quickly condemned internationally. Ben-Gvir holds significant influence over Israel's security apparatus, but cannot order military strikes. The comments sparked alarm among Palestinians and were widely circulated on social media. Israel's Prime Minister's office did not respond to a request for comment. I'm Karen Shamas.
4: Hurricane Lala weakened to a tropical storm after raking Hawaii without making landfall. Authorities say it damaged bridges and swept about 100 homes off their foundations on the Big Island. Opening statements are set to begin today in the trial of a man accused of orchestrating the killing of Tupac Shakur in 1996. Dwayne Keith D. Davis has pleaded not guilty, but if convicted, faces life in prison. This is AP News. A stampede at a Hindu temple in India's Bihar state has left 7 people dead and over a dozen injured. The AP's Charles Stiladesma reports.
6: A deadly stampede has broken out at a Hindu temple in India's Bihar state, killing people and injuring many more. According to preliminary reports, an electric wire snapped outside the temple premises early in the morning, sparking panic as devotees rushed to escape what they feared was a risk of electrocution. A section of the barricades collapsed under the weight of the surging crowd, leading to a crush in which people fell over one another, according to Shilendra Kumar, a civil official. The incident occurred near Ashok Dham Temple in Lakhisarai district, as thousands of devotees gathered to offer prayers on the third Monday of Shravan, one of the holiest months in the Hindu calendar. I'm Charles Stiladesma.
4: And I'm Marcela Sanchez, AP News.
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7: Good morning. Now your wave weather forecast for April in the Merrimack Valley. Cloudy, breezy with a few showers for our Monday. The high around 79. South winds 15 to 25. Clearing out tonight. Cooler. Areas of fog. Low around 64. Winds become light and variable. Isolated afternoon thunderstorms Tuesday. Mostly cloudy. 81 for the high. We'll see a mix of sunny clouds. Isolated showers Wednesday. High in the mid-80s. I'm WHAV meteorologist James Cuffington. Your next wave weather in 30 minutes.
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0: It is The Wave, 97.9 WHAV. Steve Miller Band. Hey, good morning. It's Went for Breakfast. It's a Monday morning, dark, drizzly, and, well, it's getting lighter, but drizzly, that's for sure. And that seems to be the way it is today. Meteorologist James Covington says that for today, it's going to be cloudy and breezy with a few showers and the high of 79 clearing out tonight. And it'll be cooler with areas of fog, 64 degrees. For tomorrow, being Tuesday, it'll be mostly cloudy, maybe an isolated afternoon thunderstorm with a high of 81. Wednesday's forecast, a mix of sun and clouds. Aren't they all? And some isolated showers. And the high on Wednesday, right around 85 degrees. Right now, his extended forecast calls for scattered showers, partly cloudy conditions Thursday and Friday, and the temperature both days in the low to mid-80s. Traffic-wise, 495 north and southbound in Haverhill. That's moving along. 97 in Haverhill, a little slow around the lights by 4th Street. And also Lafayette Square, 125 Main Street, a little slow around the lights near the downtown area, the library. And MEVA Transit telling us all the buses are operating on or close to schedule. And the very next train from Haverhill to Boston, that's going to be at 7:25. So you might say to yourself, what's going on today? Well, what is going on today? Today is National I Love My Feet Day, and it's also Black Cat Appreciation Day. If you have a black cat, that's neat. Don't worry about it bringing you bad luck. Personal experience. Black cats are nice. It's Win for Breakfast right here on The Wave, 97.9 WHAV.
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2: Good morning. 66 degrees right now in downtown Haverhill. It's 6:29. The forecast for today, meteorologist James Covington says it's going to be cloudy and breezy with a few showers. The high of 79. We'll take a look at the full forecast following this news. I'm Wynn Damon. Checking traffic right now, 495 north and southbound through Haverhill, moving along. 97 in Haverhill looks pretty good. And 125 Main Street, just a little slow in the downtown area, right around the library at Winter and Main. MEVA Transit telling us all the buses are operating on or close to schedule. And the next train from Haverhill to Boston, well, that's going to be leaving at 725. In the news, those who rely on the Haverhill commuter rail line can expect faster and more reliable service, as nearly 7 miles double track will be added thanks to a $391.6 million federal grant. Governor Maura Healey said Friday the Massachusetts Bay Transportation Authority won the investment from the Federal Railroad Administration to add 6.8 miles of new track between Reading and Andover to allow trains traveling in opposite directions to keep moving instead of waiting for another train to pass. The Haverhill Double Track Project will also upgrade 4 stations in Reading, North Wilmington, Ballard Vale, and Andover to improve accessibility, modernize signals at 15 rail crossings, and then 10 miles of new fencing. Healey said, quote, "Since taking office, we've made historical investments to turn the T around, and riders are seeing the difference with fewer slow zones and more reliable service. Now we're keeping that momentum going. This $140 million award will help us make major improvements to the Haverhill line that mean fewer delays, safer and more accessible stations, and better service for riders." Officials explained parts of the Haverhill line have only one track, requiring some trains to wait for another train traveling in the opposite direction to pass. If there's a problem with the train or the track, the single track section can also cause delays to ripple across the line. Members of the state and federal legislative delegations applauded the grant. Senator Barry Feingold said, quote, "This is a tremendous milestone for the Merrimack Valley and the culmination of more than a decade of advocacy to secure the funding needed for critical track and station improvements. For years, local leaders, residents, and stakeholders have worked together to make the case that investing in our rail infrastructure is essential to the future of our region." Congresswoman Lori Trahan added, quote, "This is a significant federal investment in the future of commuter rail across the Merrimack Valley. This funding will deliver faster, more reliable service for riders in Haverhill and Lawrence and communities throughout the region, along with safer crossings and modernized stations that are fully accessible to seniors and riders with disabilities." Interim Secretary and MBTA General Manager Philip Ng said that the work will also benefit Amtrak's Downeaster service, which operates between Boston and Brunswick, Maine. and CSX Freight Service. Last month, Healy also announced new and extended discounts for the fall, including 50% off monthly commuter rail passes from September through November, and the extension of the $1 companion fare, which allows monthly pass holders to bring a friend or family member with them for $1 on weekends and holidays through November. Demolition debris at the site of the original Dr. Albert B. Constantino School on Washington Street is expected to be cleared over the next 6 weeks. Haverhill School's Chief Financial Officer Clancy Main told school committee members last Thursday the old Constantino School was reduced to rubble and, once cleared, construction will begin on an upgraded driveway, parking area, and playing fields. In other business, School Committee Vice Chair Thomas Graneman said the district received a formal Level 3 grievance from the Haverhill Education Association over allowable courses which meet district continuing education requisites that required the school committee to appoint a subcommittee to review it. Appointed to serve were Graneman, at-large member Penelope Guerrero, and Ward 5 member Jill Story. Michelle Braga, grievance chair for the teachers' union, told WHAV following the meeting, the district is attempting to ban teachers from using Albion Center classes to meet continuing education requirements to improve their salaries, and the union considered this a change in working conditions. The Albion Center for Professional Development is located at Idaho State University. Haverhill, Lawrence, Methuen, and North Andover schools and the Regional Crest Collaborative are among those granted no-cost early literacy tutoring from the state for the upcoming school year. The $20 million early literacy tutoring initiative statewide provides at least 8,400 tutoring seats for students in kindergarten through third grade, with priority given to first grade students who demonstrate the greatest need in foundational reading skills. The grants build on recently reenacted literacy legislation to strengthen reading instruction and help schools identify students who need additional support. Education Secretary Steve Zreich said, quote, high-impact tutoring is one of the most effective strategies we have for accelerating student learning. By continuing to expand access to evidence-based tutoring while strengthening districts' overall literacy systems, Massachusetts is helping more students become successful readers. Tutoring will be provided at no cost to school districts through state funding, remaining a millionaire's tax from the year ending June 30th, and a federal education innovation and research grant from the U.S. Department of Education. Officials said state-approved tutoring providers will use evidence-based instruction, student data, and flexible service models to meet the needs of participating students and schools. This is the third round of early literacy tutoring from the Department of Elementary and Secondary Education. The first round supported 272 schools, followed by an additional 84 schools in the second round. Some schools and districts have participated in more than one round. In WHAV sports, the Red Sox lost to the Pirates yesterday, 8-3. And tonight, the Red Sox open up a series with the Diamondbacks at Fenway Park. Over the weekend in pro soccer, the New England Revolution lost to Toronto FC 2-1. Women's pro soccer, the Boston Legacy lost to Racing Louisville 4-1. And in semi-pro football, the Haverhill Hitmen lost to the Troy City Titans 28-21. Currently 66 degrees in downtown Haverhill at 6:38. There's always more in the next newscast and at WHAV.net, where you can sign up for the Wavelengths Local News e-newspaper. From the Edwin V. Johnson Newsroom, this is Wynn Damon.
3: AP Sports. I'm Mike Hempen. The Brewers finish off a successful weekend against the Dodgers. Correspondent Bruce Morton reports.
4: Jake Bowers racked up four hits and drove in two runs as Milwaukee defeated the Dodgers 6-2. With the victory, the Brew Crew took 3 of 4 in this potential postseason matchup. Bowers' fifth-inning RBI base hit off loser Tarek Skubal broke a 1-1 tie to lift his mates up for good. That was enough support for Logan Henderson, who went 7 strong innings for the win.
3: Noah Cameron pitched a complete game one-hitter. The Royals shut out the Angels 3-0. Scotty Scheffler shot a final round 66 to win the FedEx St. Jude Championship by 8 strokes. John Nyland, a 3-time All-Pro guard who helped the Cowboys win their first Super Bowl, has died. He was 82. Von Miller is set to join his hometown Cowboys after agreeing to a 1-year deal. I'm Mike Hempel. AP Sports.
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6: Good morning. Now your wave weather forecast for April in the Merrimack Valley. Cloudy, breezy with a few showers for our Monday. The high around 79. South winds 15 to 25. Clearing out tonight. Cooler. Areas of fog. Low around 64. Winds become light and variable. Isolated afternoon thunderstorms Tuesday, mostly cloudy, 81 for the high. We'll see a mix of sun and clouds, isolated showers Wednesday, high in the mid-80s. I'm WHAV meteorologist James Cuffington. Your next wave weather in 30 minutes.

0: It is The Wave, 97.9 WHAV, Herman's Hermits. We also heard from KC and the Sunshine Band. No sunshine today, unfortunately. Meteorologist James Covington says that for today, it's going to be cloudy and breezy with a few showers and a high of 79. Clearing out tonight, cooler with areas of fog, the low of 64. Starting to get a little chilly in overnight. Mostly cloudy tomorrow. Some isolated afternoon thunderstorms, a high of 81. And then for Wednesday, it's going to be a mix of sun and clouds, isolated showers, and the temperature right around 85 degrees. Right now, the extended forecast, the way James sees it, scattered showers and partly cloudy conditions on Thursday and Friday with the temperature in the low to mid-80s. Traffic-wise, 495 north and southbound in Haverhill. Moving along, 97 in Haverhill, a little bit slow right around Lafayette Square. 125 Main Street, a little slow near the Plasto Line. Also in the downtown area, right around the stoplights by the library, City Hall, and things like that. We also want to take a look at the trains and the buses. MEVA Transit telling us all the buses are operating on or close to schedule. And the next train from Haverhill to Boston, that's going to be at 7:25. Let's see, what do we have? Oh, you know what? If you have to walk a dog early in the morning, let me put this word of warning out for you. Skunks. I'm okay. I got my dog Remy out the back door to do her morning business. And coming out of the bushes, a skunk. Oh, didn't like that. But we're okay. We're okay. No harm. No foul odor. Now, beyond skunks, I want to remind you, talking about taking care of yourself, the Haverhill Public Health Department is going to be doing two back-to-back school vaccine clinics over the next couple of weeks, including this week. This is one of those 2 weeks. There's going to be a clinic coming up on Thursday and another one on Tuesday, September 1st. And they are going to be from 1 to 3 at the Haverhill Citizen Center at 10 Welcome Street. And if you have health insurance, well, you're asked to bring your cards. But if you don't, that's okay, too. Uninsured children are welcome. Appointments may be made by getting a hold of Mary Ryan. You can call Mary at 978-374-2390, extension 3900. 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
1: Today is August 17th. On this day in 1838, Nathaniel Hawthorne visited Natural Bridge, just outside North Adams. It was just the kind of awe-inspiring scene that so moved early tourists. A 30-foot-long natural marble bridge, the only one on the continent, spanned a deep chasm that had been carved by melting glaciers thousands of years before. A romantic, Hawthorne found the crags and fissures, torrents and pools, brilliant white marble and deep shadows uplifting. He noted with regret that nature's work was even then being reworked by man. Quarrymen were extracting pure white marble. Fortunately, even after a century of quarrying, Natural Bridge is intact. It is as compelling a sight today as it was in 1838. For more about this and other Mass Moments, go online to massmoments.org. 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
1: Good morning. 66 degrees right now in downtown Haverhill at 7:01. And the forecast for today, meteorologist James Covington says it's going to be cloudy and breezy, a few showers, and a high of 79. We'll take a look at the full forecast following this news. I'm Wynn Damon. Checking traffic right now, 495 north and southbound at Haverhill. That's moving along, 97 in Haverhill, a little slow. Right around Lafayette Square, 125 Main Street, a little slow in the vicinity of the Plasto line, also in the downtown section. And the MEVA Transit telling us all the buses are operating on or close to schedule. The next train from Haverhill to Boston, that is going to be leaving at 7:25. In the news, calling it a safety measure, the Haverhill School Committee Thursday banned all electric bikes, electric scooters, and powered hoverboards from school property, effective immediately. The new rules allow banned devices to be confiscated from anyone found using one on a school property. If a student is involved, a parent will be called to retrieve it. Haverhill Police Lieutenant Kevin Lynch appeared before the school board to outline his department's position.
2: We've all seen it. We've seen these kids buzzing around the streets, no helmets, on the sidewalk, cutting in and out of cars. Unfortunately, we've already had one tragedy, and we don't want another. A year and a half ago, at one of the middle schools, we had a student driving

0: a electric dirt bike to school that is marketed as an e-bike, goes 54 miles an hour. Officer Pearl spoke to Discovery Club 2 weeks ago. Kindergarten is going into first grade, and half the group had e-scooters, some of them going up to 18 miles an hour.
1: The measure, which passed unanimously, was a reaction to a discussion the Haverhill City Council had 2 weeks ago. The council is in the process of adapting a 1980s ordinance, which, if passed, would restrict riders of the so-called electric micro-mobility devices. To hold those, a driver's license or learner's permit. However, because that process will take time, City Solicitor Lisa Mead urged the school committee to invoke the school property ban as a first step. To move quickly and invoke the ban before school starts in September, the school committee first voted to suspend its rule requiring policy changes to be aired at three consecutive meetings. Haverhill Mayor Melinda Barrett, who serves as school committee chair, argued in favor of moving immediately, and then once the committee's policy subcommittee reviews the measure, make adjustments as necessary.
2: I don't think parents realize that they are not toys. This is not like a bike. This is young children who do not know the rules of the road, taking risks. They don't even know they're taking risks. And I just think it would be good to start the season without them at all. And if
1: Ward 1 member Mirka Rivera asked how the school department planned to broadcast the ban to the community, Barrett said that she'll use every medium available to her, including robocalls to all residents signed up for the city's Everbridge notification system and posting a notice on the mobile billboard at White's Corner in downtown Haverhill. The Haverhill Republican City Committee Friday condemned a new state law that allows late-term abortions by a physician based upon the professional judgment of the physician. A statement released by Chairwoman Jerry Levasseur said, quote, "The Haverhill Republican City Committee is shocked and saddened at the bill Massachusetts Governor Mark Healey signed, allowing abortion at any point in pregnancy up to birth." It explained, quote, "The bill allows elective abortion through all 9 months for any reason based on the professional judgment of the abortionist with a medical degree. The legislation removed restrictions on abortion after 24 weeks of pregnancy, with proponents arguing conditions such as preterm mature or premature rupture of membranes carry, quote, significant and unpredictable risks. The bill initially passed by the State House of Representatives July 22nd by a vote of 119 to 33 and the Senate July 31st on a voice vote. It was signed by Governor Maura Healey on August 10th.
3: Business Bulletin.
1: Holly Rutko was recently named Senior Vice President, Senior Risk Manager for River Run Bank Corp, affiliated with Newburyport Bank, Pentucket Bank, and Rollstone Bank and Trust. Rutko has been in banking for 20 years, previously serving as Vice President, Compliance Manager. She'll work in developing, implementing, and overseeing the Bank Secrecy Act, Community Reinvestment Act, and compliance programs. Rutko said, quote, "Strong compliance programs protect the bank, but more importantly, they protect the people we serve, and that's what drives the work." Megan Lally McGurl, Executive Vice President, Chief Enterprise Risk Officer, said, quote, "Holly's depth of knowledge in BSA, CRA, and compliance, combined with her 2 decades of hands-on experience, make her exceptionally well-suited for this leadership role." Rutko earned a Bachelor of Arts cum laude from Elms College, as well as a Juris Doctorate cum laude from New England School of Law. And Haverhill Trail stewards Mike Demers and Tom Wiley lead a circumnavigation of Canosa Lake as part of the Let's Hike Haverhill program. Registration is going to be opening on Saturday, August 22nd at 6 a.m. for the walk, scheduled for Sunday, September 20th from 9 to noon. The hike is free but limited to 40 people. Hikers meet at Haverhill's Water Treatment Plant at 131 Amesbury Road in Haverhill, and we'll walk the 5.3-mile trail around the lake. The terrain is easy with a portion of the terrain on Route 110. Depending on demand, the group may split into two groups, one for faster walkers and one for those who prefer to take their time. The Let's Hike Haverhill program is a joint project of Team Haverhill and Essex County Greenbelt Association. Those interested in registering are advised to go to ecga.org. Those with questions are advised to direct them to Christine Quichoff at Hike at teamhaverhill.org. In WHAV sports, Red Sox lost yesterday to the Pittsburgh Pirates. The final score was 8-3. Tonight, the Sox open up a series at Fenway Park against the Arizona Diamondbacks. Pro soccer over the weekend, the New England Revolution lost to Toronto FC 2-1, and the Boston Legacy lost to Racing Louisville 4-1. Semi-pro football, the Haverhill Hitmen lost to the Troy City Titans 28-21. Currently 66 degrees in downtown Haverhill at 7:09. There's always more in the next newscast and at WHAV.net, where you can sign up for the Wavelengths Local News e-newspaper. From the Edwin V. Johnson Newsroom, this is Wynn Damon.
3: AP News, I'm Marcela Sanchez. Mideast negotiator and Trump son-in-law Jared Kushner is meeting with Israeli Prime Minister Benjamin Netanyahu today. Netanyahu is under pressure after rejecting the 15-point U.S.-backed roadmap to move the truce deal forward in Gaza. The talks are expected to focus on Hamas disarming and for Israel to withdraw from the Palestinian territory. President Trump has ordered the Pentagon to scale back its annual joint military exercises with South Korea. He explained the decision by saying the country had declined to help with the denuclearization of Iran, while also citing his good relationship with North Korea's leader Kim Jong-un. The 11 days of exercises involving 18,000 South Korean soldiers began today and were designed to beef up readiness against North Korean threats. An 8-day halt of avocado imports from Mexico's main avocado-producing state has been lifted. AP correspondent Donna Warder reports.
4: Avocado pickers in Mexico's Michoacán state are back on the job after the U.S. lifted an 8-day security alert that had halted operations. Orchard supervisor Jesus Mendez says the halt in production had an economic impact on both producers and workers. Michoacán is Mexico's main avocado-producing state and also a region where four cartels designated by the Trump administration as terrorist organizations operate. U.S. authorities fully lifted the restrictions after more Mexican troops were deployed in the region. Avocado producer Luis Manuel Soto says more troops bring more peace of mind because he says his life has repeatedly been threatened. He says, I think we can work more comfortably, do our jobs better, and hopefully they will continue providing security so that everyone in Michoacán can move forward. I'm Donna Water.
3: This is AP News. If you're a corgi fan, then you're missing out, because in Lithuania, corgi tails were wagging for the fifth corgi race Vilnius event in the European nation's capital.
5: Crowds erupted into cheers as the short-legged dog zoomed across the finish line in one of the many competitions. It wasn't just about speed. There was also a costume parade, the smartest nose competition, and of course, the loudest bark contest. Corgi executive Edvinas Miskas-Grinius.
6: This event is about celebrating the bond between dogs and humans and just having a good time.
5: The event drew in competitors from places as far as the US and Britain, among others. Jenna Sinesu from the US was there with her corgi, Mr. Corginston.
7: So much fun. The people here are so nice. The other corgis here are awesome.
5: The corgi breed was famously a favorite of the late Queen Elizabeth II. I'm Karen Shamas.
3: And I'm Marcela Sanchez, AP News.
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9: Good morning. Now your wave weather forecast for Haverhill and the Merrimack Valley. Cloudy, breezy with a few showers for our Monday. The high around 79. South winds 15 to 25. Clearing out tonight. Cooler. Areas of fog. Low around 64. Winds become light and variable. Isolated afternoon thunderstorms Tuesday. Mostly cloudy. 81 for the high. We'll see a mix of sun and clouds. Isolated showers Wednesday, high in the mid-80s. I'm WHAV meteorologist James Cuffington. Your next wave weather in 30 minutes.
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0: It is The Wave, 97.9 WHAV and the Eagles. There you go. Hey, good morning. It's Win for Breakfast. It's a Monday morning. And 66 degrees outside the WHAV building at 30 Howe Street, downtown Haverhill. Meteorologist James Covington says that for today, it's going to be cloudy and breezy, a few showers. The high of 79 degrees. Clearing out tonight, cooler with a low of 64. Maybe some areas of fog. For tomorrow, it's going to be mostly cloudy. Maybe an isolated afternoon thunderstorm with a high of 81. And Wednesday, a mix of sun and clouds, isolated showers, and it'll be in the mid-80s. Right now, the way he sees the extended forecast, scattered showers Thursday and Friday, and partly cloudy, and the temperature in the low to mid-80s. Traffic-wise, 495 north and southbound in Haverhill, moving along. 97 itself in Haverhill, a little slow around the lights near Forest Street and Lafayette Square. 125 Main Street, a little slow around the lights near the Plasto Line, also in the downtown section. Viva Transit telling us all the buses are operating on or close to schedule. Next train from Haverhill to Boston, scheduled to leave, the next one scheduled to leave in 6 minutes, maybe five and a half. And then after that, it's going to be at 8:27. A couple of celebrity birthdays for you today, folks that I know that you know of. Davy Crockett was born on this date, 1786, real person. Samuel Goldwyn, the producer, MGM, 1882. Mae West had a birthday on this date in 1893. And Robert De Niro, 1943. Robert De Niro with a birthday today. Belinda Carlisle, the singer, 1958. Sean Penn has a birthday today, 1960 for him. And Donnie Wahlberg, 1969. And Dustin Pedroia celebrating a birthday today, born on this date in 1983. Wonder what he thinks of Caleb Durbin. They are always comparing the two just because they happen to be vertically challenged. On the other side of the scale, Vivian Vance from I Love Lucy. She passed away on this date, 1979. Pearl Bailey in 1990 and Ira Gershwin in 1983. And it was on this date, 1939, The Wizard of Oz made its East Coast premiere in New York City. And they dazzled the audience with the use of a relatively new method of Technicolor. That was 1939. It's Win for Breakfast here on the Wave, 97.9 WHAV.
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3: AP Sports, I'm Mike Hempen. The Brewers finish off a successful weekend against the Dodgers. Correspondent Bruce Morton reports.
4: Jake Bowers racked up four hits and drove in two runs as Milwaukee defeated the Dodgers 6-2. With the victory, the Brew Crew took 3 of 4 in this potential postseason matchup. Bowers' fifth inning RBI base hit off loser Tarek Skubal broke a 1-1 tie to lift his mates up for good. That was enough support for Logan Henderson, who went 7 strong innings for the win.
3: Noah Cameron pitched a complete game 1-hitter. The Royals shut out the Angels 3-0. Scotty Scheffler shot a final round 66 to win the FedEx St. Jude Championship by 8 strokes. John Nyland, a 3-time All-Pro guard who helped the Cowboys win their first Super Bowl, has died. He was 82. Von Miller is set to join his hometown Cowboys after agreeing to a 1-year deal. I'm Mike Hempen, AP Sports.
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1: The next opportunity to gaze at the heavens at Tattersall Farm is Thursday evening, August 20th. Weather permitting, amateur astronomer Mike McDougall and other members of the North Shore Amateur Astronomy Club will set up telescopes and help the public find the planets, star clusters, binary stars, nebulae, and faint galaxies Thursday, August 20th, beginning at 8:30 p.m. As it gets darker, Saturn with its many moons should be easy to spot this time of year. The farm is located at 542 North Broadway, Haverhill. If weather forces postponement, the event will be held Saturday, August 22nd. Check the Tattersall Farm's Facebook page for cancellation information. 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
3: Good morning. 66 degrees right now in downtown Haverhill at 7:31. The forecast for today. Meteorologist James Covington says it's going to be cloudy and breezy, a few showers, and the high today of 79 degrees. We'll take a look at the full forecast following this news. I'm Wynn Damon. Checking traffic right now, 495 north and southbound in Haverhill, moving along 97 in Haverhill. A little slow right around the Lafayette Square area, 125 Main Street. A little slow around the area near the Plasto Line, also in the downtown section. Viva Transit telling us all the buses are operating on or close to schedule. And the next train from Haverhill to Boston, that's going to be leaving at 8:27. In the news, those who rely on the Haverhill commuter rail line can expect faster and more reliable service, as nearly 7 miles of double track will be added thanks to a $139.6 million federal grant. Governor Maura Healey said Friday the Massachusetts Bay Transportation Authority won the investment from the Federal Railroad Administration to add 6.8 miles of new track between Reading and Andover to allow trains traveling in opposite directions to keep moving instead of waiting for another train to pass. The Haverhill Double Track Project will also upgrade four stations in Reading, North Wilmington, Ballardvale, and Andover to improve accessibility, modernize signals at 15 rail crossings, and add 10 miles of new fencing. Healey said, quote, "Since taking office, we've made historic investments to turn the T around, and riders are seeing the difference with fewer slow zones and more reliable service. Now we're keeping that momentum going. This $140 million award will help us make major improvements to the Haverhill line that mean fewer delays, safer and more accessible stations, and better service for riders." Officials explain parts of the Haverhill line have only one track, requiring some trains to wait for another train traveling in the opposite direction to pass. If there's a problem with a train or the track, the single track section can also cause delays to ripple across the line. Members of the state and federal legislative delegations applauded the grant. Senator Barry Feingold said, quote, "This is a tremendous milestone for the Merrimack Valley and the culmination of more than a decade of advocacy to secure the funding needed for critical track and station improvements. For years, local leaders, residents, and stakeholders have worked together to make the case that investing in our rail infrastructure is essential to the future of our region." Congresswoman Lori Trahan added, quote, "This is a significant federal investment in the future of commuter rail across the Merrimack Valley. This funding will deliver faster, more reliable service for riders in Haverhill, Lawrence, and communities throughout the region, along with safer crossings and modernized stations that are fully accessible to seniors and riders with disabilities." Interim Secretary and MBTA General Manager Philip Ng said the work will also benefit Amtrak's Downeaster service, which operates between Boston and Brunswick, Maine, and CSX Freight Service. Last month, Healey also announced new and extended discounts for the fall, including 50% off monthly commuter rail passes from September through November, and extension of the $1 companion fare, which allows monthly pass holders to bring a friend or a family member with them for $1 on weekends and holidays through November. demolition debris at the site of the original Dr. Albert B. Constantino School on Washington Street is expected to be cleared over the next 6 weeks. Averill's school chief financial officer, Clancy Main, told school committee members last Thursday the old Constantino School was reduced to rubble, and once cleared, construction will begin on an upgraded driveway, parking area, and playing fields. In other business, committee vice chair Thomas Graneman said the district received a formal Level 3 grievance from the Haverhill Education Association over allowable courses which meet district continuing education requisites, and that required the school committee to appoint a subcommittee to review it. Appointed to serve were Graneman and committee members Penelope Guerrero and Jill Story. Michelle Braga, grievance chair for the teachers' union, told WHAV following the meeting, the district is attempting to ban teachers from using Albion Center classes to meet continuing education requirements to improve their salaries, and the union considers this a change in working conditions. The Albion Center for Professional Development is located at Idaho State University. Haverhill, Lawrence, Methuen, and North Andover schools and the regional CREST Collaborative are among those granted no-cost early literacy tutoring from the state for the upcoming school year. The $20 million early literacy tutoring initiative statewide provides at least 8,400 tutoring seats for students in kindergarten through third grade, with priority given to first grade students who demonstrate the greatest need in foundational reading skills. The grants build on recently enacted literacy legislation to strengthen reading instruction and help schools identify students who need additional support. Education Secretary Steve Zreich said, quote, high-impact tutoring is one of the most effective strategies that we have for accelerating student learning. By continuing to expand access to evidence-based tutoring while strengthening districts' overall literacy systems, Massachusetts is helping more students become successful readers. Tutoring will be provided at no cost to school districts through state funding, remaining a millionaire's tax from the year ending June 30th, and a federal education innovation and research grant from the U.S. Department of Education. Officials said state-approved tutoring tutoring providers will use evidence-based instruction, student data, and flexible service models to meet the needs of participating students and schools. This is the third round of early literacy tutoring from the Department of Elementary and Secondary Education. The first round supported 272 schools, followed by an additional 84 schools. In the second round, some schools and districts have participated in more than one round. In WHAV sports, the Red Sox lost to the Pirates yesterday. Final score, 8-3, and tonight the Red Sox open up a series with the Diamondbacks at Fenway Park. Pro soccer over the weekend, the New England Revolution beat Toronto FC, or they lost to Toronto FC. Final there was 2-1, and the Boston Legacy lost to Racing Louisville 4-1. And in semi-pro football, the Haverhill Hitmen lost to Troy City Titans 28-21. Currently, 66 degrees in downtown Haverhill at 7:39. There's always more in the next newscast and at WHAV.net, where you can sign up for the Wavelength's local news e-newspaper. From the Edwin V. Johnson Newsroom, this is Wynn Damon.
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6: I'm Marcela Sanchez with an AP News Minute. President Trump is blaming vandals for damaged grass on the National Mall. AP correspondent Mike Kempen has more.
7: President Trump says vandals are to blame for large areas of dead grass on the National Mall near the World War II Memorial. It's the same spot where he had a stage built and hosted crowds for his July 4th celebration. Trump made the accusation in a social media post Sunday evening, but he didn't say why he believes it's the work of vandals rather than trampled turf from Independence Day festivities. Trump has repeatedly blamed vandals for damage to his renovation projects in Washington, often without evidence, and sometimes despite officials' accounts to the contrary. Mike Hemp in Washington.
6: Shares were mixed in Europe and Asia after U.S. stocks edged back from their all-time high following a weaker-than-expected report on the U.S. economy. I'm Marcela Sanchez.
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10: Good morning. Now your Wave Weather forecast for Haverhill and the Merrimack Valley. Cloudy, breezy with a few showers for our Monday, high around 79, south winds 15 to 25. Clearing out tonight, cooler, areas of fog, low around 64, winds become light and variable. Isolated afternoon thunderstorms Tuesday, mostly cloudy, 81 for the high. You'll see a mix of sun and clouds, isolated showers Wednesday, high in the mid-80s. I'm WHAV meteorologist James Cuffington. Your next Wave Weather in 30 minutes.
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0: I just think it's incredibly talented of the people snapping their fingers that they do so in tune. Wonderful. Hey, good morning. It's Win for Breakfast right here on the Wave, 97.9 WHAV. Now, some people don't have, like fingerprints. 747 and 66 degrees. And meteorologist James Covington says that for today, it is going to be cloudy and breezy, a few showers, and the high of 79, clearing out tonight, cooler with areas of fog, the low of 64. For tomorrow, mostly cloudy, some isolated afternoon thunderstorms, so the high of 81. Wednesday's forecast, a mix of sun and clouds, isolated showers, temperature right around 85 degrees. And the extended forecast right now, the way James sees it, it's going to be partly cloudy, scattered showers on Thursday and Friday, with the temperature in the low to mid-80s. Traffic-wise, 495 north and southbound in Haverhill. Northbound side looks good. Southbound side slowing down once you get past 97 down towards the Ward Hill connector. So be aware of that. And 97 itself, a little slow around the lights by Forest Street and Lafayette Square. 125 Main Street, a little slow around the lights near the Plateau Line, the downtown area. Viva Transit telling us all the buses are operating on or close to schedule. And the next train from Haverhill to Boston, that's going to be at 827. 66 degrees right now in downtown Haverhill. Just outside the WHAV building at 30 Howe Street. Today happens to be National Massachusetts Day, a day to celebrate everything Massachusetts. You know, it could be your favorite donut shop. Could be something else. Could be you celebrate the Red Sox. I don't know. It's Win for Breakfast here on the Wave, 97.9 WHAV.
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2: 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Tomatoes can root all along their stems. 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You may have noticed small bumps on the stem of your tomato plant. These are root initiatives that can develop into roots under certain conditions. They often appear when the plant is exposed to drought or high humidity. If your tomato is exposed to a sudden downpour after a long dry spell, it may cause the stem, as well as developing fruit, to crack and expose additional root nodules. Fortunately, tomatoes are resilient, and if the stem is left to callus over, the plant will be fine. Do check the stem and leaves for any signs of disease to make sure there's nothing else damaging your plant. 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
0: 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An important part of the program is talking with area newsmakers, giving you a direct link on the latest information on what's happening in the greater Haverhill area. Recently, I spoke with local author Jonathan Campbell, who wrote an alternative history novel about an unsuccessful plot to assassinate Abraham Lincoln in 1861.
6: But I've sort of turned it on its head and asked the question, what would happen to the U.S.? Lincoln was assassinated on the way to Washington, D.C. before he was ever sworn in as president.
0: Please join me Monday morning at around 8:15 when my guest is going to be Caitlin Wright Esposito, Haverhill City Clerk. And around 8:45, I'll be talking with Nicole Sammartino, YWCA's Director of Advancement. 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
2: Good morning. 66 degrees in downtown Haverhill at 8 o'clock. And the forecast for today, meteorologist James Covington says it's going to be cloudy and breezy with a few showers and the high of 79. We'll take a look at the full forecast following this news. I'm Wynn Damon. Checking traffic right now, 495 northbound through Haverhill, moving along on the southbound side. A little slow as you approach the Ward Hill connector. And 97 itself in Haverhill, slow around the lights near the Forest Street section. Also in the Lafayette Square area and on portions of Winter Street, 125 Main Street, a little slow around the lights near the Plateau Line, also in the downtown area. MEVA Transit telling us all the buses are operating on or close to schedule. And the next train from Haverhill to Boston, that's going to be leaving at 8:27. In the news, calling it a safety measure, the Haverhill School Committee Thursday banned all electric bikes, electric scooters, and powered hoverboards from school property, effective immediately. The new rules allow banned devices to be confiscated from anyone found using one on a school property. If a student is involved, a parent will be called to retrieve it. Haverhill Police Lieutenant Kevin Lynch appeared before the school board to outline his department's position.
3: We've all seen it. We've seen these kids buzzing around the streets, no helmets, on the sidewalk, cutting in and out of cars. Unfortunately, we've already had one tragedy, and we don't want another. A year and a half ago, at one of the middle schools, we had a student driving a electric dirt bike to school that is marketed as an e-bike, goes 54 miles an hour. Officer Pearl spoke to Discovery Club 2 weeks ago. Kindergarten is going into first grade, and half the group had e-scooters, some of them going up to 18 miles an hour.
2: The measure, which passed unanimously, was a reaction to a discussion the Haverhill City Council had 2 weeks ago. The council is in the process of adapting a 1980s ordinance, which, if passed, would restrict riders of the so-called electric micro-mobility devices to those who hold a driver's license or learner's permit. However, because that process will take time, City Solicitor Lisa Mead urged the school committee to invoke the school property ban as the first step. To move quickly and invoke the ban before school starts in September, the school committee first voted to suspend its rule requiring policy changes to be aired at three consecutive meetings. Haverhill Mayor Melinda Barrett, who serves as school committee chair, argued in favor of moving immediately, and then, once the committee's policy subcommittee reviews the measure, make adjustments as necessary.
4: I don't think parents realize that they are not toys. This is not like a bike. This is young children who do not know the rules of the road, taking risks. They don't even know they're taking risks. And I just think it would be good to start the season without them at all.
2: Ward 1 member Mirka Rivera asked how

0: The school department planned to broadcast the band to all the community, and Barra said that she'll use every medium available to her, including robocalls to all residents signed up for the city's Everbridge notification system and posting a notice on the mobile billboard at White's Corner in downtown Haverhill. The Haverhill Republican City Committee Friday condemned a new state law that allows late-term abortions by a physician based upon the professional judgment of the physician. In a statement released by Chairwoman Jerry Levasseur, quote, "The Haverhill Republican City Committee is shocked and saddened by the bill Massachusetts Governor Moore Healey signed, allowing abortion at any point in pregnancy up to birth. The bill allows elective abortion through all 9 months for any reason based on the professional judgment of an abortionist with a medical degree. The legislation removed restrictions on abortion after 24 weeks of pregnancy, with proponents arguing conditions such as preterm premature rupture of membranes carry significant and unpredictable risks. The bill, initially passed by the State House of Representatives July 22nd by a vote of 119-33, and the Senate July 31st on a voice vote. It was signed by Governor Healey on August 10th.
1: Business
0: Bulletin. Holly Rutko was recently named Senior Vice President, Senior Risk Manager for River Run Bank Corp, affiliated with Newburyport Bank, Pawtucket Bank, and Rollstone Bank and Trust. Rutko has been in banking for 20 years, previously serving as Vice President, Compliance Manager. She'll work in developing, implementing, and overseeing the Bank Secrecy Act, Community Reinvestment Act, and compliance programs. Rutko said, quote, "Strong compliance programs protect the bank, but more importantly, they protect the people we serve. That's what drives the work." Megan Lally McGurl, Executive Vice President, Chief Enterprise Risk Officer, said, quote, "Holly's depth of knowledge in BSA, CRA, and compliance, combined with her two decades of hands-on experience, make her exceptionally well-suited for this leadership role." Rutko earned a Bachelor of Arts cum laude from Elms College, as well as a Juris Doctorate cum laude from New England School of Law. And Haverhill Trail stewards Mike Demers and Tom Wiley lead a circumnavigation of Canosa Lake as part of the Let's Hike Haverhill program. Registration is going to be opening Saturday, August 22nd at 6 in the morning for the walk, scheduled for Sunday, September 20th from 9 to noon. The hike is free but limited to 40 people. Hikers meet at Haverhill's water treatment plant at 131 Amesbury Road, and the walk is the walk around the 5.3-mile trail around the lake is the terrain, they say, is easy, with a portion on Route 110. Depending on demand, the group may split into two groups, one for faster walkers and one for those who prefer to take their time. The Let's Hike Haverhill program is a joint project of Team Haverhill and Essex County Greenbelt Association. Those interested in registering are advised to go to ecga.org. Those with questions are advised to direct them to Christine Quitchoff at hike@teamhaverhill.org. In WHAV Sports, the Red Sox lost to the Pirates yesterday, 8-3, and tonight they open up a series with the Diamondbacks at Fenway Park. Pro soccer over the weekend, the New England Revolution lost to Toronto FC 2-1, and the Boston Legacy lost to Racing Louisville 4-1. In semi-pro football, the Haverhill Hitmen lost to Troy City 28-21. Currently 66 degrees in downtown Haverhill at 8:08. There is always more in the next newscast and at WHAV.net, where you can sign up for the Wavelengths local news e-newspaper. From the Edwin V. Johnson Newsroom, this is Wynn Damon.
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3: AP News. I'm Marcela Sanchez. The top U.S. military commander in the Middle East is praising the leadership of the long-deployed USS Abraham Lincoln. U.S. Central Command says Admiral Brad Cooper visited sailors on the vessel during a regional tour that ended on Saturday. The USS George Washington is departing the Pacific and is expected to replace the Lincoln in the Middle East. The move comes over reports of mental health and supply issues aboard the Lincoln. The Lincoln has been supporting the U.S. war against Iran with its deployment, including a record-setting uninterrupted time at sea of more than 240 days. In Washington, President Trump is blaming vandals for damaged grass on the National Mall. AP correspondent Mike Kempin has more.
4: President Trump says vandals are to blame for large areas of dead grass on the National Mall near the World War II Memorial. It's the same spot where he had a stage built and hosted crowds for his July 4th celebration. Trump made the accusation in a social media post Sunday evening, but he didn't say why he believes it's the work of vandals rather than trampled turf from Independence Day festivities. Trump has repeatedly blamed vandals for damage to his renovation projects in Washington, often without evidence, and sometimes despite officials' accounts to the contrary. Mike Hemp in Washington.
3: The BBC is asking a U.S. court for help in obtaining documents and testimony from members of Trump's family in connection with his $10 billion defamation lawsuit against the British broadcaster. Lawyers for the BBC argue that Ivanka Trump, Jared Kushner, and Donald Trump Jr. have personal knowledge and likely have records relevant to elements of Trump's claims. This is AP News. AP correspondent Donna Ward reports on how content creator is now being offered as a major at some universities.
5: Arizona State University recently launched a new bachelor's degree in content creation, offering instruction on podcasting, studio production, and on-camera presence. The new major has been met with some criticism. Some people feel that content creation is not a legitimate profession. The program at ASU is not the first of its kind. Over the past couple of years, many schools have started offering classes focused on the content creation industry. Syracuse University, Quinnipiac University, and Colorado State University offer minors. St. Bonaventure University announced a content creation major last winter. I'm Donna Warder.
3: Actor Hayden Panettiere has died. She was a star of the popular television series Heroes and Nashville. She was 36. I'm Marcela Sanchez, AP News.
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7: Good morning. Now your wave weather forecast for April and the Merrimack Valley. Cloudy, breezy with a few showers for our Monday. High around 79. South winds 15 to 25. Clearing out tonight, cooler, areas of fog, low around 64, winds become light and variable. Isolated day afternoon thunderstorms Tuesday, mostly cloudy, 81 for the high. You'll see a mix of sun and clouds, isolated showers Wednesday, high in the mid-80s. I'm WHAV meteorologist James Cuffington. Your next wave weather in 30 minutes.
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0: It is the Wave, 97.9 WHAV. Well, no surprise here. We're coming up on primary time, election time, and Caitlin Wright Esposito is going to be joining us in just a couple of minutes. Haverhill City Clerk, she's going to be telling us about voting and registering and changing party affiliations, and maybe she'll mix in a recipe or two as well. Right here on the Wave, 97.9 WHAV. Currently 66 degrees outside the WHAV building at 30 Howe Street, downtown Haverhill. Meteorologist James Covington, I think, we'll see. He's okay, too. Sometimes I know that he has mentioned that he has a kidney stone or two. I remember that a couple of years back. And hopefully he's okay. Well, nothing has happened to him lately. But as far as the forecast goes, meteorologist James Covington tells us that it's going to be cloudy today, breezy with a few showers and the high of 79. Clearing out tonight, cooler with areas of fog, 64 degrees. Tomorrow, mostly cloudy, isolated afternoon thunderstorms and the high of 81. And Wednesday's forecast, a mix of sun and clouds and isolated showers. Temperature-wise, 66 degrees. Traffic-wise, 495 north and southbound in Haverhill. Well, that's moving along. 97 in Haverhill, a little slow around Lafayette Square, 125 Main Street. It's a little slow around the lights near the intersection of Winter and Main. As far as the buses go, MEVA Transit telling us all the buses are operating on or close to schedule. And the very next train from Haverhill to Boston, that's going to be at 8:27. And the one after that at 9:57. It's Wind for Breakfast on the Wave, 97.9 WHAV.
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2: Sports. I'm Mike Hempen. The Brewers finish off a successful weekend against the Dodgers. Correspondent Bruce Morton reports.
3: Jake Bowers racked up four hits and drove in two runs as Milwaukee defeated the Dodgers 6-2. With the victory, the Brew Crew took 3 of 4 in this potential postseason matchup. Bowers' fifth-inning RBI base hit off loser Tarek Skubal broke a 1-1 tie to lift his mates up for good. That was enough support for Logan Henderson, who went 7 strong innings for the win.
2: Noah Cameron pitched a complete game one-hitter. The Royals shut out the Angels 3-0. Scottie Scheffler shot a final round 66 to win the FedEx St. Jude Championship by 8 strokes. John Nyland, a 3-time All-Pro guard who helped the Cowboys win their first Super Bowl, has died. He was 82. Von Miller is set to join his hometown Cowboys after agreeing to a 1-year deal. I'm Mike Hempen, AP Sports.
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5: 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In the Edwin B. Johnson Newsroom, this is Jennifer Cosgrove.
0: It is the Wave, 97.9 WHAV. I was, kind of kidding about Caitlin Wright Esposito. I have to get used to saying that. Oh, my gosh. But I was kind of kidding about a recipe or so, but a recipe for a good election is a good city clerk's office, isn't it?
6: That's true, and good voter turnout.
0: Oh, that's right, too, yeah. You have to have that. Primary elections, they generally don't get the turnout, do they?
6: No, not really, and not as high as what we'll see in November.
0: All right, so I know that you have a whole list of things to talk about today. So what's going on? What do we have to know? What can we do? What can't we do?
6: Yes. Well, Lewin, thank you so much for having me on. Our state primary election is Tuesday, September 1st. Polls will be open 7 a.m. to 8 p.m. And we are getting very close to the election day now. Our last day to register is going to be this coming Saturday. So Saturday, August 22nd at 5 o'clock. So the city clerk's office will be open until 5 p.m. to accommodate that deadline. If anybody wants to come in and change their voter, register to vote or change their party affiliation, they can do so either in person or online as well. This weekend, we also start early voting. So Saturday and Sunday, we'll have early voting from 9 a.m. to 3 p.m. at City Hall in the early voting room. And that will continue into the following week, Monday through Friday. That'll be August 24th through the 28th, 8 a.m. to 4 p.m., still in the early voting room at City Hall. In addition to that, if you've requested a vote-by-mail ballot or you're thinking about requesting one, the last day to do that is Tuesday, August 25th at 5 p.m. And I would highly encourage anybody that is planning on voting by mail, if they are able to return their ballot using our blue election drop box on the Main Street side of City Hall. It's in a small parking lot right outside of the building. That ensures it gets to us. You don't have to worry about any postal delays or anything like that. And the drop box is checked multiple times a day.
0: Oh, okay. All right. I wasn't aware of that. And now, when people are requesting these the mail-in ballots, do they come in person to request them?
6: No, often not. In federal election year, so the year we're in now, the state is mandated by law to send vote-by-mail postcards to every registered voter in Massachusetts. So everybody that's a registered voter would have received a small postcard in the mail asking if they want it to vote by mail. And you have to, check off what, party ballot you'd like for the primary and how many if you want to vote in the primary or in the general. So most of our applications have come in through the postcard. There is also an online vote by mail portal on the Secretary of State's website. So somebody could request a ballot that way as well. We do get a few people that come into the office, but few and far between.
0: Okay. I'm thinking if they're coming into the office, they could vote in advance.
6: They could in-person absentee vote. That's correct.
0: Yeah. All right. So the absentee, they still have absentee voting, and then they have the early voting, too. Isn't that kind of the same thing?
6: Well, vote by mail and absentee voting are very much the same thing. The only difference is the name and the fact that our state constitution requires absentee voting. So I think until a constitution is amended, we'll always see absentee. But 99% of people go the way of vote by mail. It's the same thing. The only difference, you're getting the same exact ballot. The only difference is your manila envelope that you're receiving. One says early voting or vote by mail, and the other says absentee.
0: Now, all these votes, let's go with the mail-in votes or the dropped-off votes. What happens if something comes in after the election day?
6: Great question. So for the state primary election, the deadline to receive a ballot is 8 p.m. on election day. So if you are voting by mail, you need to submit that to our office no later than 8 p.m. on election day. We will have staff that goes out to the drop box at 8 o'clock to check that, and then we tape up the drop box to indicate no more accepted. So anything that's received the next day, whether that's via the postal service or somebody comes in and hand delivers, we'll accept it, and it gets entered into our system as rejected as received late.
0: Okay. Now, what on election day, what happens on that?
6: Oh, on election day, they have until 8 p.m. to submit it to us.
0: Same thing.
6: Yes.
0: Oh, okay.
6: But in November, the deadline is a little different. They have a few extra days, so long as it's postmarked by the election day.
0: All right.
6: So the laws are different for each election.
0: Oh, of course.
6: They like to keep us on our toes.
0: Yeah. All right. So So you've got, there are a lot of races going on the Democratic side this time, right?
6: Yes. So in Haverhill, we have four different ballot styles. That's because of the split that we received during the last federal census. So some voters will have a different state senator or a different state rep. Some will have a combination of both on their ballot, which gives us different ballot styles pending where you live. There's contests in some of the races, but this ballot you're going to see, you know, governor, lieutenant governor, district attorney, state rep, state senator, U.S. senator. That's a contested race right now on the Democratic side. Register of probate, you know, things that people I don't think often think about are on this ballot this election cycle. All of our constitutional offices like auditor, treasurer, secretary of state, those items are on the ballot as well.
0: So once the primaries are done and you know what the races are, how long does it take to print up the ballot?
6: The state estimates that we'll have our ballots by the first week of October for the November election.
0: And that would have the questions on them, too.
6: Yes, 9 questions on the ballot this election cycle.
0: That's a lot.
6: Yes, it certainly is. And one thing I do just want to note for listeners about our primary, well, this is for any state primary in Massachusetts. If you are an unenrolled voter, which a lot of people commonly refer to as independent, that means when you go to vote at the polls, you'll be asked whether you want a Democrat or Republican ballot. But you must choose. Once you've made that selection, you're locked in. So when you go and you vote at the, you know, go into the booth and you look at the ballot, you know, you say, oh, this isn't really what I wanted. Unfortunately, once you've made that selection at check-in, that's what you've locked in. So I would always encourage people to review our sample ballots. Those are posted on our website, and at the precinct on election day, they'll be posted there as well for you to review. That way you can make a decision of what ballot you would like. If you are a voter that's enrolled in a political party, whether that's Democrat or Republican, when you go to vote in a primary, you have to take that party's ballot.
0: Now, if you are unenrolled and you say you're a Democrat, do you remain a Democrat until you say, I don't want to be a Democrat anymore?
6: No, it doesn't affect your party enrollment. So if you choose, if you're unenrolled and you choose a Republican ballot or a Democratic ballot, you will not be enrolled in that political party. You'll remain unenrolled.
0: Okay.
6: So it doesn't affect your registration. It just gives you the option to choose on election day.
0: All right. So, do you have all the poll workers you need?
6: Yes, we've been very fortunate. We've recruited a lot of new poll workers. So we're starting our trainings this week and into next to get ready for the election cycle. But as always, if people are interested, there are applications available at the city clerk's office or right on our website. We're always looking to add to our rosters because you can never be too safe. We like to have a good reserve just in case.
0: And talking about recipes, do they get any refreshments on election day?
6: Unfortunately, no. Refreshments are up to the poll workers to provide for themselves. I'd love to be able to do that, but with 17 polling locations and about 250 poll workers, it's just not in the budget.
0: Oh, my gosh. Oh, tell me about the voting room that you have in the basement. What's it look like?
6: Sure. It's where the RMV used to be at City Hall, so a lot of people still remember it as that. In fact, we had a woman that came in last week asking to go to the RMV in the basement, so some people still have that in their heads. But it's just a small room, and we set it up like a regular polling location where you go in, and there's a check-in desk. Yeah, you're going to give your name and your address, you select your ballot. There's booths there, so you'll go right to the booth with the ballot, make that selection. You're given a manila envelope when you early vote, so you have to sign your name on that, place the ballot into the manila envelope, and then it's put into our ballot drop box at early voting, and you do that, and you head out. You get a sticker on the way.
0: Oh, nice. Now, all right, just to wrap up, to tell people what they need to remember over the next few days.
6: Yes, my big ask is just that you remember to show up and go vote, whether that's early voting. Again, early voting will have Saturday and Sunday of this week, the 22nd and the 23rd, 9 to 3. And then all week next week, Monday through Friday, the 24th through the 28th, 8 to 4. You can come right to City Hall to cast an early vote if you'd like. If you're planning on voting by mail, make sure you return your vote by mail ballot ASAP. And I would really encourage people to utilize our drop box rather than the postal service. But if you prefer to vote on election day, you, of course, can go to your polling location anytime between 7 a.m. to 8 p.m. on Tuesday, September 1st.
0: I'm thinking the early voting has really put a dent in people that show up on election day.
6: Yes, I would say, at least in Haverhill, it hasn't really increased our voter turnout. Instead, it's just shifted the way people vote. So the people that would typically show up at a precinct on election day are now choosing to come a little bit early or maybe even vote by mail instead. But of course, we have to prepare for the wave of voters that I hope will come and staff our precincts as normal.
0: All right. And of course, you need to vote too, right?
6: Yes, I am an election day voter, so I'll be at my precinct on election day.
0: Okay. All right. Well, Caitlin, thank you so much, and yeah, we'll keep tabs on you to see what's going on.
6: Yes, thank you for having me, Wynn.
0: All right, Caitlin Wright Esposito, Haverhill City Clerk, our guest this morning here on the Wave 97.9 WHAV.
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0: Good morning. 66 degrees right now in downtown Haverhill at 8:33. The forecast for today. Meteorologist James Covington says it's going to be cloudy and breezy, a few showers, and the high of 79 degrees. We'll take a look at the full forecast following this news. I'm Wynn Damon. Checking traffic right now, 495 north and southbound in Haverhill, moving along, 97 in Haverhill, a little slow around Lafayette Square, 125 Main Street, a little slow around the lights near the Plasto Line, also in the downtown area. Viva Transit telling us all the buses are operating on or close to schedule, and the next train from Haverhill to Boston, that's going to be leaving at 9:57. In the news, those who rely on the Haverhill Commuter Rail Line can expect faster and more reliable service, as nearly 7 miles of double track will be added thanks to a $139.6 million federal grant. Governor Maura Healey said Friday the Massachusetts Bay Transportation Authority won the investment from the Federal Railroad Administration to add 6.8 miles of new track between Reading and Andover to allow trains traveling in opposite directions to keep moving instead of waiting for one another to pass. The Haverhill Double Track Project will also upgrade four stations, Reading, North Wilmington, Ballard Vale, and Andover, to improve accessibility, modernize signals at 15 rail crossings, and add 10 miles of new fencing. Healey said, quote, "Since taking office, we've made historic investments to turn the T around, and riders are seeing the difference with fewer slow zones and more reliable service. And now we're keeping that momentum going. This $140 million award will help us make major improvements to the Haverhill line that mean fewer delays, safer and more accessible stations, and better service for riders." Officials explained parts of the Haverhill line have only one track, requiring some trains to wait for another train traveling in the opposite direction to pass. If there's a problem with a train or the track, A single track section can also cause delays to ripple across the line. Members of the state and federal legislative delegation applauded the grant. Senator Barry Feingold said, quote, "This is a tremendous milestone for the Merrimack Valley and the culmination of more than a decade of advocacy to secure the funding needed for critical track and station improvements. For years, local leaders, residents, and stakeholders have worked together to make the case that investing in our rail infrastructure is essential to the future of our region." Congresswoman Lori Trahan added, quote, "This is a significant federal investment in the future of commuter rail across the Merrimack Valley. This funding will deliver faster, more reliable service for riders in Haverhill, Lawrence, and communities throughout the region, along with safer crossings and modernized stations that are fully accessible to seniors and riders with disabilities." Interim Secretary and MBTA General Manager Philip Ng said the work will also benefit Amtrak's Downeaster service, which operates between Boston and Brunswick, Maine, and CSX Freight Service. Last month, the governor also announced new and extended discounts for the fall, including 50% off monthly commuter rail passes from September through November and extension of the $1 companion fare, which allows monthly pass holders to bring a friend or family member with them for $1 on weekends and holidays through November. And demolition debris at the site of the original Dr. Albert B. Constantino School on Washington Street is expected to be cleared over the next 6 weeks. Haverhill School's Chief Financial Officer Clancy Main told school committee members last Thursday the old Constantino School was reduced to rubble, and once cleared, construction will begin on an upgraded driveway, parking area, and playing fields. In other business, committee Vice Chair Thomas Graneman said the district received a formal Level 3 grievance from the Haverhill Education Association over allowable courses which meet district continuing education requisites. That required the school committee to appoint a subcommittee to review it. Appointed to serve were Graneman, at-large member Penelope Guerrero, and Ward 5 committee member Jill Story. Michelle Braga, grievance chair for the teachers' union, told WHAV following the meeting the district is attempting to ban teachers from using Albion Center classes to meet continuing education requirements to improve their salaries, and the union considered this a change in working conditions. The Albion Center for Professional Development is located at Idaho State University. In WHAV sports, the Red Sox lost to the Pirates yesterday, 8-3, and the Red Sox open up a series with the Arizona Diamondbacks at Fenway Park tonight. Pro soccer over the weekend, the New England Revolution lost to Toronto FC 2-1, and the Boston Legacy lost to Racing Louisville 4-1. Semi-pro football, the Haverhill Hitmen lost to the Troy City Titans 28-21. Currently 66 degrees in downtown Haverhill at 8:39. There's always more in the next newscast and at WHAV.net, where you can sign up for the Wavelengths Local News e-newspaper. From the Edwin V. Johnson Newsroom, this is Wynn Damon.
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13: From around the world, these are the latest international news headlines. Thousands of people are still waiting for aid on the Indonesian island of Flores as the country marks its 81st Independence Day, days after a powerful earthquake killed at least 68 people, injuring more than 200 others and damaging hundreds of homes and other buildings. Iran says it's working to finalise a joint statement with Oman on a plan to manage the transit of ships through the Strait of Hormuz. Fully reopening the waterway to commercial shipping has been a key demand of the US, but it remains unclear whether the deal will meet Washington's criteria. A deadly stampede has broken out at a Hindu temple in eastern India's Bihar state, killing at least 14 people and injuring several more. According to preliminary reports, an electric wire snapped outside the temple premises early in the morning, sparking panic as devotees rushed to escape what they feared was a risk of electrocution. I'm Charles de Ledesma.
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15: Wave Weather!
16: Good morning. Now your Wave Weather forecast for Haverhill and the Merrimack Valley. Cloudy, breezy with a few showers for our Monday. The high around 79, south winds 15 to 25. Clearing out tonight, cooler, areas of fog, low around 64. Winds become light and variable. Isolated afternoon thunderstorms Tuesday, mostly cloudy, 81 for the high. We'll see a mix of sun and clouds, isolated showers Wednesday, high in the mid-80s. I'm WHAV meteorologist James Cuffington. Your next Wave Weather in 30 minutes.
14: 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It's where comfort lives. ClimateZone.biz, 978-372-2232.

0: It is the Wave 97.9 WHAV and Leslie Gore. Hey, good morning. It's Win for Breakfast. 8:44 is the WHAV time on the atomic clock on the wall. And 66 degrees outside the WHAV building at 30 Howe Street. And the WHAV weather forecast from meteorologist James Covington, who is with WHAV. He says that for today, it's going to be cloudy and breezy and a few showers. And the high of 79, clearing out tonight. Cool areas of fog with a temperature of 64 degrees. For tomorrow, mostly cloudy. Some isolated thunderstorms with the temperature of 81 degrees. And a mix of sun and clouds on Wednesday. Some isolated showers and the temperature in the mid-80s. Traffic-wise, 495 north and southbound in Haverhill moving along. 97 in Haverhill, a little slow around Lafayette Square. 125 Main Street, a little slow around Main and Marsh, also in the downtown area. Viva Transit telling us all the buses are operating on or close to schedule. And the next train from Haverhill to Boston, that is going to be at 9:57. It's Win for Breakfast. We'll have a chance to chat with Nicole Sammartino from the YWCA coming up in just a moment or so right here on the Wave 97.9 WHAV.
1: 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And you're on the Soundbeat.

0: The choir is singing the hymn to Apollo, one of the Homeric hymns, a collection of 33 anonymous ancient Greek hymns celebrating individual gods. It's thought to have been written in 522 BC. Apollo is the son of Zeus, god of the sun and light. His name was selected for NASA's third spaceflight program by then-manager Abe Silverstein because Apollo riding his chariot across the sun was appropriate to the grand scale of the proposed program. Grand scale indeed, incorporating President John Kennedy's stated goal of landing a man on the moon and returning him safely to the Earth. And though he would never see it, six Apollo missions would land astronauts on the moon, with 12 men walking on the lunar surface, and every one of them returning home safely. Get on the beat. Follow us on Facebook, Twitter, and Instagram at On The Soundbeat. 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I'm Brett Barry.
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1: It is The Wave, 97.9 WHAV, and on the line with us is Nicole Sammartino, Director of Development for the YWCA in Haverhill and in Lawrence, and also in Lynn, too. Is that, that's right, right? I get that right,
5: yeah.
1: Didn't I? Okay.
5: You did.
1: How about that? and just how it works out. Nicole, good morning to you. Thanks for joining me today.
5: Yeah, of course. Good morning.
1: So,
5: almost beginning of school year.
1: Oh, I know, and I know that you have at least one in school, right? Do you have more than one in school?
5: Yeah. My stepson is going to start high school this year, which is cuckoo crazy banana pants, and my youngest is going to start third grade. He's going to be 9, which is so crazy.
1: Oh, boy, 9 years old. Uh-huh. And, well, I have a grandson who's going to be going into his senior year. So
5: so many transitions. I know. I have some friends whose babies are leaving for college this fall. So if you have friends whose children are going away, make sure you check on them because it's weird.
1: Yeah, you know, and my neighbor across the street, she's got a son who's headed off to college as well, too. So, yeah, that is going to be strange. You know, talking about transitions, a lot of people find it somewhat difficult or somewhat that they don't want to do it, transitioning from summer camp to regular life. How's the YWCA doing with that?
5: Same. They definitely are not ready for summer to end. Some of our friends in Lawrence start next week. Haverhill starts a little bit later. But, you know, I'm hoping that this week clears up a little bit and they get one more week of really fun summer fun, which is awesome for them. But, yeah, it's their last week of camp. Somehow it's been 8 weeks already, which is crazy. So for them, they get to get back into schedules and they don't get field trips every week. And, but they still get to go swimming and a lot of them come to our after school program when school gets out if their parents are working. So we still get to see them, but it's definitely not as fun as our summer schedule, that's for sure.
1: So that's part of the YWCA's back to school programming, huh?
5: Yes. Yep. And then we also work with a couple different supporters in the community who help us prepare our families and get our kids ready for back to school. So our friends at Borslow Insurance, every year they do a backpack drive for our preschoolers who are going into kindergarten, which sometimes the backpacks are as big as they are, right? And by the end of the year, they're like completely different, you know, more independent, older kids. So it's really cool to see that when they come in after school throughout the year. But and then we have some other friends in the area. The Lawrence Ladies Lodge of Sons and Daughters of Italian America. That's an amazing group of women. I probably said that backwards somehow because I always mix up a word or the order of the words. But they're amazing. They do a whole backpack drive where all the women who are part of this club kind of go back to school shopping for supplies, and then they put together as many backpacks as possible. I think last year they gave us 72 backpacks or something crazy like that. And those typically they do for our older kids, which is nice. You know, sometimes when kids get into middle school or older grades, upper grades, it's like, oh, you have a backpack, you know, use this, use that, especially if families don't have a lot of extra cash. I don't know a lot of people that have a lot of extra cash nowadays, but back to school time can be hard, especially if you have more than one kid. They've outgrown their clothes. They've outgrown their shoes, right? So us being able to kind of take care of the backpack and some school supplies, like a notebook, colored pencils, a ruler, glue sticks, just very basic things, can really help them, you know, relieve the burden for the parents, which I know a lot of parents understand. And then also really, you know, not have to worry the kid about having to find new things or not have the right supplies or something like that. So if anybody is going out back to school shopping, we always take donations, or maybe you grab the wrong supplies once you get your classroom supply list that your kids need. My kid's going into upper elementary school, so I have no idea what the supplies are going to be. But if you pick up a few extra things, you can for sure drop them off at either the Haverhill YWCA or the Lawrence YWCA. We promise we will put them to good use.
1: Now, I understand, in Haverhill this past weekend, they had a sneaker drive for kids going back to school and clothing, too. Does the YWCA get involved with sneaker drives and clothing drives for kids to dress up as they head off to school?
5: Yeah, their first day of school outfits. We particularly don't. We stick to the school supplies, but I know that a lot of our partnership organizations work with families on that. So we really try to kind of divide and conquer. If they've got, the clothing and stuff set, and the public schools have got the meals set, you know, breakfast and lunch. So we really tend to kind of focus on making sure that those school supplies are all set. So, well, they do a lot of wonderful things in Haverhill, and they do one in, I can't think of who does it in Lawrence for the, I feel like the Merrimack Chamber does something for, the Merrimack Valley Chamber does something for back to school. But
1: yeah, they did a backpack thing. In fact, they might be doing it. It might be this week. I'm not sure.
5: Soon. Yeah. Yeah. I mean, and the thing is, like, we never have extra, right? So we definitely partner with a bunch of different organizations. We have some friends at the Caring Closet in Lawrence who donated backpacks to our families who are living in our shelter, which was amazing. And they got some clothes to go along with that as well.
1: Well, one of the things that the YWCA always needs to do, and that's your job, is to help raise funds. And what do you have on your list of fundraising activities coming up for the YWCA?
5: Oh, my goodness. I have so many fun activities. Our biggest fundraiser, and then we have one other event coming up that's not really a fundraiser, but more of a social mixer, I'll tell you about. But our first big fundraiser this is our ninth year. The YWCA Board of Directors came up with this 9 years ago to add an additional way to support the YWCA with fundraising. And so we are hosting it at Renaissance Country Club again, which we love. We love them. The food was amazing. And it's on Thursday, October 8th. So we're about 2 months away, which I know people are like, what? October is not 2 months away, but it's happening. It's happening, guys. We just need to accept it. And so we're looking for sponsors. We've got, I think we have 4 or 5 raffle prizes already that people have generously donated. One of those is a skydiving certificate for our friends at Pepperell Skydive, which is really cool, and a couple of other things. So if you're a local artist or craft maker and you want to donate something so that you can have, you know, exposure of your goods and services, whatever it might be, you can find me and all my contact information on the website and reach out. We've got some time. We love showcasing local designers and things like that, right, to get the more exposure. We have anywhere from 150 to 200 people at Renaissance, so it's not our biggest event, like Tribute with over 400, but it's a really great evening. October is Domestic Violence Awareness Month, so we really dig into some of the issues that affect all of us, even if, you know, we're not aware of it. And we have a live band and a couple games. Last year we played YWCA Bingo, which was super fun. And then this year we have a few surprises. I think we're going to, not I think, I know, because it's my event, isn't that fun? We are adding in 3 kind of service awards that we're going to give to a community member, like a business, an individual community person who really supports us, and then also, I think my mom's calling, sorry guys, and also we're going to implement a YWCA staff member of the year, which we've never done before. We've never kind of done staff awards or given out individual specific thanks to some of our community sponsors. So we're really excited to do that, to another way that we can say thank you for partnering with us. So again, it's going to be on Thursday, October 8th. We have live band, we have community awards. So stay tuned. We're going to announce those probably in the next 3 or 4 weeks. So if somebody's winning an award, you can come and support them and support the YWCA.
1: Excellent. And then you mentioned that you had something else, too, in the meantime.
5: Yes. So another event that is very near and dear to my heart. You guys hear me talk about our Tribute to Women event that we host every year, where we honor and recognize women in the Merrimack Valley who kind of go above and beyond in either their jobs or volunteering or anything, really, that they do. And so this year we introduced a 1890

0: the work that these women do. And we know that some of these women, you know, when they come together and the work that they can get done is really unmeasurable. And so we're really excited to host our first kind of gathering where we're going to talk about the 1892 Club, answer questions, and really just give people some space and time to socialize and connect and learn more about each other. And so we're going to be doing that on Thursday, September 17th.
1: Okay.
0: So that's only in a few weeks.
1: And where's that going to be?
0: That is going to be at the Doubletree Hilton in Andover. It's going to be in the smaller room off the lobby in the front, not one of the big banquet rooms. So if you're a past tribute winner, and I don't have your mailing address for some reason, but I only have your email address, pay attention to that and let us know if you can come. We're hoping, you know, we can get anywhere from, you know, 75 to 150 of our women. We know that some of them are older. We have some who have passed on. And so, you know, if there's a daughter or somebody in the family who wants to carry on that tradition of just really uplifting and supporting the communities of Haverhill and Lawrence and the people and the women and the families in them, that's what Tribute to Women is all about, right? And so we're so excited to host it and just kind of welcome everybody and talk really about, like, what are the things that we want to do. The goal is every year to raise $18,920, and then this club will get to decide as a collective where the best use for that money is, whether it's scholarships, whether it's fixing something in the community, whether it's supporting something at the YWCA and our survivors. And so we're just at, I think we're just under 15,000 right now from our event this year. So always open to donate to that as well and help us reach our goal. It's not just our club members who will be donating. Anybody can support those women in that club and kind of making real change happen at the ground level like we do.
1: All right. Well, looking forward to hearing more about that as time moves on, and of course the Fall Fest that you have going on as well too over at Renaissance. And then Nicole, I'd like to thank you for joining me today.
0: Yeah, absolutely. Thank you.
1: All right, and you enjoy the last couple of days of summer, and you're back to school shopping, and you'll figure it out.
0: Okay. I will. Somehow. We always do.
1: Okay. All right. Thank you so much.
0: Take care.
1: All right. Nicole San Martino from the YWCA, the Director of Advancement, our guest this morning on The Wave 97.9 WHAV.
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1: In the news, calling it a safety measure, the Haverhill School Committee Thursday banned all electric bikes, electric scooters, and powered hoverboards from school property, effective immediately. The new rules allow banned devices to be confiscated from anyone found using one on a school property. If a student is involved, a parent will be called to retrieve it. Haverhill Police Lieutenant Kevin Lynch appeared before the school board to outline his department's position.
4: We've all seen it. We've seen these kids buzzing around the streets, no helmets, on the sidewalk, cutting in and out of cars. Unfortunately, we've already had one tragedy, and we don't want another. A year and a half ago, at one of the middle schools, we had a student driving a electric dirt bike to school that is marketed as an e-bike. Goes 54 miles an hour. Officer Pearl spoke to Discovery Club 2 weeks ago. Kindergarten is going into first grade, and half the group had e-scooters, some of them going up to 18 miles an hour.
1: The measure, which passed unanimously, was a reaction to a discussion the Haverhill City Council had 2 weeks ago. The council is in the process of adapting a 1980s ordinance, which, if passed, would restrict riders of the so-called electric micro-mobility devices to hold those driver's license or learner's permit. However, because that process will take time, City Solicitor Lisa Mead urged the school committee to invoke the school property ban as a first step. To move quickly and invoke the ban before school starts in September, the

0: School committee first voted to suspend its rule requiring policy changes to be aired at three consecutive meetings. Avril Mayor Melinda Barrett, who serves as school committee chair, argued in favor of moving immediately. And then, once the committee's policy subcommittee reviews the measure, make adjustments as necessary.
1: I don't think parents realize that they are not toys. This is not like a bike. This is young children who do not know the rules of the road, taking they don't even know they're taking risks. And I just think it would be good to start the season without them at all. And if
0: Ward 1 member Mirka Rivera asked how the school department planned to broadcast the ban to the community, Barrett said that she'll use every medium available to her, including robocalls to all residents signed up for the city's Everbridge notification system and posting a notice on the mobile billboard at White's Corner in downtown Haverhill. The Haverhill Republican City Committee Friday condemned a new state law that allows late-term abortions by a physician based upon the professional judgment of the physician. A statement released by Chairwoman Jerry Levasseur said, quote, "The Haverhill Republican City Committee is shocked and saddened at the bill Massachusetts Governor Mark Healey signed, allowing abortion at any point in pregnancy up to birth." It explained, quote, "The bill allows elective abortion through all 9 months for any reason based on the professional judgment of the abortionist with a medical degree. The legislation removed restrictions on abortion after 24 weeks of pregnancy, with proponents arguing conditions such as premature rupture of membranes carry, quote, significant and unpredictable risks. The bill initially passed by the State House of Representatives July 22nd by a vote of 119-33 and the Senate July 31st on a voice vote. It was signed by Governor Maura Healey on August 10th. There's always more in the next newscast and at WHAV.net, where you can sign up for the Wavelengths Local News e-newspaper. From the Edwin V. Johnson Newsroom, this is Wynn Damon.
2: AP News, I'm Marcela Sanchez. Iranian Foreign Affairs spokesperson Ismail Bakhei tells reporters in Tehran that a deal with Oman over shipping through the Strait of Hormuz is nearly final. He says the sides are working to finalize details for the joint statement. He did not elaborate, but details have previously emerged that suggest the deal would reopen the strait, with ships entering through a route close to Iran and exiting through a route close to Oman. Ships would also be allowed to transit without paying fees or tolls during the interim period. Meanwhile, President Trump's 60-day deadline for an Iran peace deal expired today. The top U.S. military commander in the Middle East has visited the long-deployed aircraft carrier USS Lincoln. The AP's Donna Warder has more.
3: Admiral Brad Cooper, the top U.S. military commander in the Middle East, visited the USS Lincoln in the Arabian Sea over the weekend. Sailors have been at sea more than 240 days, and reports have emerged of mental health issues and a shortage of supplies, including hygiene products and food. On Friday, reporters asked President Donald Trump if the Lincoln's deployment had gone on too long.
4: No. Not nearly long enough.
3: The Lincoln arrived in the Middle East in January and has been supporting the U.S. war against Iran, including the blockade of Iranian ports. Trump said the Lincoln is soon being replaced in the Arabian Sea. I'm Donna Water.
2: Top Democrats on the House Oversight Committee have requested a classified briefing on the ship's situation, while Republicans have been less outspoken. In Indiana, days of storms and flooding have left at least 7 people dead. Flooding has receded in Indianapolis, but people returning home were urged to be cautious. Actor Hayden Panettiere has died. She was the star of the popular television series Heroes and Nashville. She was 36. This is AP News.
5: AP Sports, I'm Mike Hempen. The Brewers finish off a successful weekend against the Dodgers. Correspondent Bruce Morton reports.
6: Jake Bowers racked up 4 hits and drove in 2 runs as Milwaukee defeated the Dodgers 6-2. With the victory, the Brew Crew took 3 of 4 in this potential postseason matchup. Bowers' 5th inning RBI base hit off loser Tarek Skubal broke a 1-1 tie to lift his mates up for good. That was enough support for Logan Henderson, who went 7 strong innings for the win.
5: Noah Cameron pitched a complete
7: complete game one-hitter, the Royals shut out the Angels 3-0. Scottie Scheffler shot a final round 66 to win the FedEx St. Jude Championship by 8 strokes. John Nyland, a 3-time All-Pro guard who helped the Cowboys win their first Super Bowl, has died. He was 82. Von Miller is set to join his hometown Cowboys after agreeing to a 1-year deal. I'm Mike Hempen, AP Sports.
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9: Good morning. Now your wave weather forecast for April in the Merrimack Valley. Cloudy, breezy with a few showers for our Monday. The high around 79. South winds 15 to 25. Clearing out tonight. Cooler. Areas of fog. Low around 64. Winds become light and variable. Isolated afternoon thunderstorms Tuesday. Mostly cloudy. 81 for the high. We'll see a mix of sun and clouds. Isolated showers Wednesday. High in the mid-80s. I'm WHAV meteorologist James Cuffington. Your next wave weather in 30 minutes.
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3: From around the world, these are the latest international news headlines. Thousands of people are still waiting for aid on the Indonesian island of Flores as the country marks its 81st Independence Day, days after a powerful earthquake killed at least 68 people, injuring more than 200 others and damaging hundreds of homes and other buildings. Iran says it's working to finalise a joint statement with Oman on a plan to manage the transit of ships through the Strait of Hormuz. Fully reopening the waterway to commercial shipping has been a key demand of the US, but it remains unclear whether the deal will meet Washington's criteria. A deadly stampede has broken out at a Hindu temple in eastern India's Bihar.
4: Futures are mixed ahead of a big week for major retailers. U.S. stocks hit an all-time high last week, despite some recent downbeat data about jobs and, most notably, last week, retail spending. I'm Marcela Sanchez.
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6: Good morning. Now your Wave weather forecast for April in the Merrimack Valley. Cloudy, breezy with a few showers for our Monday, high around 79, south winds 15 to 25. Clearing out tonight, cooler, areas of fog, low around 64, winds become light and variable. Isolated afternoon thunderstorms Tuesday, mostly cloudy, 81 for the high. You'll see a mix of sun and clouds, isolated showers Wednesday, high in the mid-80s. I'm WHAV meteorologist James Cuffington. Your next Wave weather in 30 minutes.
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6: Europe is fast becoming a big market for Chinese car makers. This is Jeff Gilbert with the Car Chronicles. Now, it actually started with the war in Ukraine as those Chinese companies found a ready market in Russia. Now they have their sights firmly set on France and Germany.
7: The Chinese automakers are coming to Europe in droves, hitting 10% market share last year, and we expect growing to over 16% by the end of the decade.
6: Stephen Dyer of Alex Partners says European car buyers are very open to Chinese vehicles.
7: One of the surprising findings was in Germany. Young people, not older people, but young people preferred Chinese brands over German brands.
6: Dyer says here in the U.S., only a quarter of those surveyed totally reject the idea of buying a Chinese car or truck. With the Car Chronicles, I'm Jeff Gilbert.

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1: WHAV LP Haverhill. Here's the latest WHAV news. I'm Wynn Damon. Those who rely on the Haverhill commuter rail line can expect faster and more reliable service. It's nearly 7 miles of double track will be added thanks to a $139.6 million federal grant. Governor Maura Healey said Friday the Massachusetts Bay Transportation Authority won the investment from the Federal Railroad Administration to add 6.8 miles of new track between Reading and Andover to allow trains traveling in opposite directions to keep moving instead of waiting for another train to pass. The Haverhill Double Track Project will also upgrade four stations in Reading, North Wilmington, Ballard Vale, and Andover to improve accessibility, modernize signals at 15 rail crossings, and add 10 miles of new fencing. Healey said, quote, "Since taking office, we've made historic investments to turn the T around, and riders are seeing the difference with fewer slow zones and more reliable service. Now we're keeping that momentum going. This $140 million award will help us make major improvements to the Haverhill line that mean fewer delays, safer and more accessible stations, and better service for riders." Officials explained parts of the Haverhill line have only one track, requiring some trains to wait for another train traveling the opposite direction to pass. If there's a problem with the train or the track, the single track section can also cause delays to ripple across the line. Members of the state and federal legislative delegations applauded the grant. Senator Barry Feingold said, quote, "This is a tremendous milestone for the Merrimack Valley and the culmination of more than a decade of advocacy to secure the funding needed for critical track and station improvements. For years, local leaders, residents, and stakeholders have worked together to make the case that investing in our rail infrastructure is essential to our future of our region." Congresswoman Lori Trahan said, quote, "This is a significant federal investment in the future of commuter rail across the Merrimack Valley. This funding will deliver faster, more reliable service for riders in Haverhill, Lawrence, and communities throughout the region, along with safer crossings and modernized stations that are fully accessible to seniors and riders with disabilities." Interim Secretary and MBTA General Manager Philip Ng said the work will also benefit Amtrak's Downeaster service, which operates between Boston and Brunswick, Maine, and CSX Freight Service. Last month, Healey also announced new and extended discounts for the fall, including 50% off monthly commuter rail passes from September through November and extension of the $1 companion fare, which allows monthly pass holders to bring a friend.

0: or family member with them for $1 on weekends and holidays through November. Demolition debris at the site of the original Dr. Albert B. Constantino School on Washington Street is expected to be cleared over the next 6 weeks. Haverhill School's Chief Financial Officer Clancy Main told school committee members last Thursday the old Constantino School has been reduced to rubble, and once cleared, construction will begin on an upgraded driveway, parking area, and playing fields. In other business, Committee Vice Chair Thomas Graneman said the district received a formal Level 3 grievance from the Haverhill Education Association over allowable courses which meet district continuing education requisites. That required the school committee to appoint a subcommittee to review it. Appointed to serve were Graneman, at-large school committee member Penelope Guerrero, and Ward 5 committee member Jill Story. Michelle Braga, grievance chair for the teachers' union, told WHAV following the meeting, the district is attempting to ban teachers from using Albion Center classes to meet continuing education requirements to improve their salaries, and the union considered this a change in working conditions. The Albion Center for Professional Development is located at Idaho State University. And Haverhill, Lawrence, Methuen, and North Andover schools and the regional Crest Collaborative are among those granted no-cost early literacy tutoring from the state for the upcoming school year. The $20 million early literacy tutoring initiative statewide provides at least 8,400 tutoring seats for students in kindergarten through third grade, with priority given to first grade students who demonstrate the greatest need in foundational reading skills. The grants build on recently enacted literacy legislation to strengthen reading instruction and help schools identify students who need additional support. Education Secretary Steve Zreich said, quote, high-impact tutoring is one of the most effective strategies we have for accelerating student learning. By continuing to expand access to evidence-based tutoring while strengthening districts' overall literacy systems, Massachusetts is helping more students become successful readers. Tutoring will be provided at no cost to school districts through state funding, remaining millionaire's tax from the year ending June 30th, and a federal education, innovation, and research grant from the U.S. Department of Education. Officials said state-approved tutoring providers will use evidence-based instruction, student data, and flexible service models to meet the needs of participating students and schools. This is the third round of early literacy tutoring from the Department of Elementary and Secondary Education. The first round supported 272 schools, followed by an additional 84 schools in the second round. Some schools and districts have participated in more than one round. In WHAV sports, the Red Sox take on the Arizona Diamondbacks tonight at Fenway Park. There's always more in the next newscast and at WHAV.net, where you can sign up for the Wavelength's local news e-newspaper. From the Edwin V. Johnson Newsroom, this is Wynn Daly.
1: AP News, I'm Marcela Sanchez. President Trump has ordered the Pentagon to scale back its annual joint military exercises with South Korea. The AP's Luke Garrett has more.
2: In a social media post on Sunday, Trump said that the exercises, the latest of which began on Monday, are not only costly, but send a signal that is totally inappropriate and hostile to North Korea, which he said has been unthreatening and respectful during his time in the White House. He also said that South Korea had declined to help with the US's war against Iran. The 11 days of exercises involving 18,000 South Korean soldiers is one of two drills conducted by the US and South Korea annually, and are designed to help with the readiness against North Korean threats. Following Trump's post, South Korea expressed hopes for resumption of diplomacy between the US and North Korea to ease animosities on the Korean Peninsula.
1: Iranian Foreign Affairs spokesperson Ismail Bakhe says a deal with Oman over shipping through the Strait of Hormuz is nearly final. He says the sides are working to finalize details for the joint statement. Meanwhile, the 60-day negotiating period to find a peace deal between the U.S. and Iran is expiring today. Mideast negotiator and Trump's son-in-law Jared Kushner has wrapped up an hours-long meeting with Israel's prime minister days after Benjamin Netanyahu rejected the new U.S.-backed roadmap on the Gaza ceasefire. Today's meeting came a day after Kushner met for 2 hours with the Hamas chief in Egypt. There's a lot at stake, including the lives of some 2 million Palestinians in Gaza, reconstruction and future control over the territory. Israeli troops now occupy some 60% of the strip. U.S. stocks are drifting near their record heights, while oil prices are edging higher. This is AP News. The body of the singer, known for the hits Total Eclipse of the Heart and It's a Heartache, has returned to her hometown in Wales. AP correspondent Karen Shamus has more.
3: Bonnie Tyler's coffin has returned to her home in Wales. Fans have gathered in a Welsh village to bid farewell to the world-famous singer. The Grammy-nominated star, known for Total Eclipse of the Heart, died last month in Portugal. She was 75. Locals and fans from the United Kingdom and beyond lined the streets of Mumbles near Swansea to see the hearse, which carried her coffin draped in a Welsh flag. Tyler, born Gaynor Hopkins, earned 3 Grammy nods and was honoured as a member of the Order of the British Empire in 2022. She was a coal miner's daughter from Skewen in Wales. A celebration of her life is planned for Monday in Swansea. Karen Shamas, London.
1: And I'm Marcela Sanchez, AP News.
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5: Good morning. Now your wave weather forecast for April in the Merrimack Valley. Cloudy, breezy with a few showers for our Monday. The high around 79. South winds 15 to 25. Clearing out tonight, cooler, areas of fog, low around 64, winds become light and variable. Isolated day afternoon thunderstorms Tuesday, mostly cloudy, 81 for the high. We'll see a mix of sun and clouds, isolated showers Wednesday, high in the mid-80s. I'm WHAV meteorologist James Cuffington. Your next wave weather in 30 minutes.
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2: Haverhill High School's class of 1966, along with the classes of 1966 at the Old Haverhill Trade School and the Old St. James High School, will celebrate their 60th reunion in a joint celebration. 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
4: I'm Marcela Sanchez with an AP News Minute. President Trump has ordered the Pentagon to scale back its annual joint military exercises with South Korea. The AP's Luke Garrett has more.
5: In a social media post on Sunday, Trump said that the exercises, the latest of which began on Monday, are not only costly, but send a signal that is totally inappropriate and hostile to North Korea, which he said has been unthreatening and respectful during his time in the White House. He also said that South Korea had declined to help with the US's war against Iran. The 11 days of exercises involving 18,000 South Korean soldiers is one of two drills conducted by the US and South Korea annually and are designed to help with the readiness against North Korean threats.
6: Following Trump's post, South Korea expressed hopes for resumption of diplomacy between the US and North Korea to ease animosities on the Korean Peninsula.
4: On Wall Street, US stocks are drifting near their record heights today. I'm Marcela Sanchez.
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7: Good morning. Now your Wave weather forecast for April in the Merrimack Valley. Cloudy, breezy with a few showers for our Monday. The high around 79. South winds 15 to 25. Clearing out tonight. Cooler. Areas of fog. Low around 64. Winds become light and variable. Isolated afternoon thunderstorms Tuesday. Mostly cloudy. 81 for the high. We'll see a mix of sun and clouds. Isolated showers Wednesday. High in the mid-80s. I'm WHAV meteorologist James Cuffington. Your next Wave weather in 30 minutes.
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1: WHAV LP Haverhill. Here's the latest WHAV news. I'm Wynn Damon. Calling it a safety measure, the Haverhill School Committee Thursday banned all electric bikes, electric scooters, and powered hoverboards from school property, effective immediately. The new rules allow banned devices to be confiscated from anyone found using one on a school property. If a student is involved, a parent will be called to retrieve it. Haverhill Police Lieutenant Kevin Lynch appeared before the school board to outline his department's position.
2: We've all seen it. We've seen these kids buzzing around the streets, no helmets, on the sidewalk, cutting in and out of cars. Unfortunately, we've already had one tragedy, and we don't want another. A year and a half ago, at one of the middle schools, we had a student driving a electric dirt bike to school that is marketed as an e-bike. Goes 54 miles an hour. Officer Pearl spoke to Discovery Club 2 weeks ago. Kindergarten is going into first grade, and half the group had e-scooters, some of them going up to 18 miles an hour.
1: The measure, which passed unanimously, was a reaction to a discussion the Haverhill City Council had 2 weeks ago. The council is in the process of adapting a 1980s ordinance, which, if passed, would restrict riders of the so-called electric micromobility devices to those who hold a driver's license or learner's permit. However, because that process will take time, City Solicitor Lisa Mead urged the school committee to invoke the school property ban as the first step. To move quickly and invoke the ban before school starts in September, the school committee first voted to suspend its rule requiring policy changes to be aired at three consecutive meetings. Haverhill Mayor Melinda Barrett, who serves as school committee chair, argued in favor of moving immediately, and then, once the committee's policy subcommittee reviews the measure, make adjustments as necessary.
3: I don't think parents realize that they are not toys. This is not like a bike. This is young children who do not know the rules of the road, taking risks. They don't even know they're taking risks. And I just think it would be good to start the season without them at all.
1: Ward 1 school committee member Mirka Rivera asked how the school department planned to broadcast the ban to the community. Barrett said that she'll use every medium available to her, including robocalls to all residents signed up for the city's Everbridge notification system and posting a notice on the mobile billboard at White's Corner in downtown Haverhill. The Haverhill Republican City Committee Friday condemned a new state law that allows late-term abortions by a, quote, physician based upon the professional judgment of the physician. A statement released by Republican Chairwoman Jerry Lavasser read, quote, "The Haverhill Republican City Committee is shocked and saddened at the bill Massachusetts Governor Maura Healey signed, allowing abortion at any point in pregnancy up to birth. The bill allows elective abortion through all 9 months for any reason based on the, quote, professional judgment of the abortionist with a medical degree. The legislation removed restrictions on abortion after 24 weeks of pregnancy, with proponents arguing conditions such as preterm premature rupture of membranes carry significant and unpredictable risks. The bill initially passed by the State House of Representatives July 22nd by a vote of 119-33, and the Senate July 31st on a voice vote was signed by Governor Maura Healey on August 10th.
4: Business Bulletin.
1: Holly Rutko was recently named Senior Vice President, Senior Risk Manager for River Run Bancorp, affiliated with Newburyport Bank, Pawtucket Bank, and Rollstone Bank and Trust. Rutko has been in banking for 20 years, previously

0: Previously serving as vice president, compliance manager. She'll work in developing, implementing, and overseeing the Bank Secrecy Act, Community Reinvestment Act, and compliance programs. Mertko said, quote, strong compliance programs protect the bank, but more importantly, they protect the people we serve. And that's what drives the work. Megan Lally McGurl, executive vice president, chief enterprise risk officer, said, quote, Holly's depth of knowledge in BSA, CRA, and compliance, combined with her two decades of hands-on experience, make her exceptionally well-suited for this leadership role. Rutko earned a Bachelor of Arts, cum laude, from Elms College, as well as a Juris Doctorate, cum laude, from New England School of Law. And Haverhill Trail stewards Mike Demers and Tom Wiley lead a circumnavigation of Canosa Lake as part of the Let's Hike Haverhill program. Registration opens Saturday, August 22nd at 6 a.m. for the walk scheduled for Sunday, September 20th from 9 to noon. The hike is free but limited to 40 people. Hikers meet at Haverhill's water treatment plant at 131 Amesbury Road and walk the 5.3-mile trail around the lake. The terrain is easy, with a portion on Route 110. Depending on demand, the group may split into two groups, one for faster walkers and one for those who prefer to take their time. The Let's Hike Haverhill program is a joint project of Team Haverhill and Essex County Greenbelt Association. Those interested in registering are advised to go to ecga.org. Those with questions are advised to direct them to Christine Quitchoff at hike@teamhaverhill.org. In WHAV sports, the Red Sox take on the Arizona Diamondbacks tonight at Fenway Park. There's always more in the next newscast and at WHAV.net, where you can sign up for the Wavelengths local news e-newspaper. From the Edwin V. Johnson Newsroom, this is Wind Amy.
1: AP News, I'm Marcela Sanchez. President Trump has ordered the Pentagon to scale back its annual joint military exercises with South Korea. The AP's Luke Garrett has more.
2: In a social media post on Sunday, Trump said that the exercises, the latest of which began on Monday, are not only costly, but send a signal that is totally inappropriate and hostile to North Korea, which he said has been unthreatening and respectful during his time in the White House. He also said that South Korea had declined to help with the US's war against Iran. The 11 days of exercises involving 18,000 South Korean soldiers is one of two drills conducted by the US and South Korea annually and are designed to help with the readiness against North Korean threats. Following Trump's post, South Korea expressed hopes for resumption of diplomacy between the US and North Korea to ease animosities on the Korean Peninsula.
1: Iranian Foreign Affairs spokesperson Ismail Bakhe says a deal with Oman over shipping through the Strait of Hormuz is nearly final. He says the sides are working to finalize details for the joint statement. Meanwhile, the 60-day negotiating period to find a peace deal between the U.S. and Iran is expiring today. Mideast negotiator and Trump son-in-law Jared Kushner has wrapped up an hours-long meeting with Israel's prime minister days after Benjamin Netanyahu rejected the new U.S.-backed roadmap on the Gaza ceasefire. Today's meeting came a day after Kushner met for 2 hours with the Hamas chief in Egypt. There's a lot at stake, including the lives of some 2 million Palestinians in Gaza, reconstruction and future control over the territory. Israeli troops now occupy some 60% of the strip. U.S. stocks are drifting near their record heights, while oil prices are edging higher. This is AP News. The body of the singer, known for the hits Total Eclipse of the Heart and It's a Heartache, has returned to her hometown in Wales. AP correspondent Karen Shamus has more.
3: Bonnie Tyler's coffin has returned to her home in Wales. Fans have gathered in a Welsh village to bid farewell to the world-famous singer. The Grammy-nominated star, known for Total Eclipse of the Heart, died last month in Portugal. She was 75. Locals and fans from the United Kingdom and beyond lined the streets of Mumbles near Swansea to see the hearse, which carried her coffin draped in a Welsh flag. Tyler, born Gaynor Hopkins, earned 3 Grammy nods and was honoured as a member of the Order of the British Empire in 2022. She was a coal miner's daughter from Skewen in Wales. A celebration of her life is planned for Monday in Swansea. Karen Shamas, London.
1: And I'm Marcela Sanchez, AP News.
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5: Good morning. Now your wave weather forecast for April in the Merrimack Valley. Cloudy, breezy with a few showers for our Monday, high around 79, south winds 15 to 25. Clearing out tonight, cooler, areas of fog, low around 64, winds become light and variable. Isolated afternoon thunderstorms Tuesday, mostly cloudy, 81 for the high. We'll see a mix of sunny clouds, isolated showers Wednesday, high in the mid-80s. I'm WHAV meteorologist James Cuffington. Your next wave weather in 30 minutes.
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6: I'm Julie Walker with an AP News Minute. The Supreme Court rebuffs President Trump again when it comes to E. Jean Carroll. Here's Marcela Sanchez.
7: The Supreme Court has again rejected President Trump's attempt to throw out a $5 million jury verdict in favor of writer E. Jean Carroll. The jury found Trump sexually abused her at a New York City department store in the mid-1990s and later defamed her. Trump's lawyers had asked the justices to reconsider their decision in June, refusing to hear his appeal. Trump paid the judgment shortly after. Trump and the Justice Department were also asking the high court to toss out a second $83 million verdict. They argue he's immune from being sued over comments he made about Carroll in 2019. The court hasn't acted on that appeal yet. Trump has denied any wrongdoing. Marcela Sanchez, Washington.
6: And I'm Julie Walker. More stories at apnews.com.
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9: Good morning. Now your wave weather forecast for April in the Merrimack Valley. Cloudy, breezy with a few showers for our Monday. The high around 79. South winds 15 to 25. Clearing out tonight. Cooler. Areas of fog. Low around 64. Winds become light and variable. Isolated afternoon thunderstorms Tuesday. Mostly cloudy. 81 for the high. We'll see a mix of sun and clouds. Isolated showers Wednesday. High in the mid-80s. I'm WHAV meteorologist James Cuffington. Your next wave weather in 30 minutes.
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6: Preschoolers, along with their parents and caregivers, are invited to a weekly story time at Whittier Birthplace. The free program will be held Tuesdays from 10 to 11 a.m. through Tuesday, August 25th. In addition to a story, a craft project will be offered. The group will meet outside on the grass unless it's raining. Then the event will be held in the Whittier Birthplace Visitor Center. Those attending are advised to bring blankets and chairs. The target age is 3 to 5-year-olds, but younger and older children are welcome. The Whittier Birthplace is located at 305 Whittier Road, Haverhill. Submit your own nonprofit events and announcement at least 3 weeks in advance. 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In the Edwin B. Johnson Newsroom, this is Jennifer Cosgrove.

Those who rely on the Haverhill commuter rail line can expect faster and more reliable service. It's nearly 7 miles of double track will be added thanks to a $139.6 million federal grant. Governor Maura Healey said Friday the Massachusetts Bay Transportation Authority won the investment from the Federal Railroad Administration to add 6.8 miles of new track between Reading and Andover to allow trains traveling in opposite directions to keep moving instead of waiting for another train to pass. The Haverhill Double Track Project will also upgrade four stations in Reading, North Wilmington, Ballard Vale, and Andover to improve accessibility, modernize signals to 15 rail crossings, and add 10 miles of new fencing. Healey said, quote, "Since taking office, we've made historic investments to turn the T around. And riders are seeing the difference with fewer slow zones and more reliable service. Now we're keeping that momentum going. This $140 million award will help us make major improvements to the Haverhill line that mean fewer delays, safer and more accessible stations, and better service for riders." Officials explained parts of the Haverhill line have only one track, requiring some trains to wait for another train traveling the opposite direction to pass. If there's a problem with the train or the track, the single track section can also cause delays to ripple across the line. Members of the state and federal legislative delegations applauded the grant. Senator Barry Feingold said, quote, "This is a tremendous milestone for the Merrimack Valley and the culmination of more than a decade of advocacy to secure the funding needed for critical track and station improvements. For years, local leaders, residents, and stakeholders have worked together to make the case that investing in our rail infrastructure is essential to our future of our region." Congresswoman Lori Trahan said, quote, "This is a significant federal investment in the future of commuter rail across the Merrimack Valley. This funding will deliver faster, more reliable service for riders in Haverhill, Lawrence, and communities throughout the region, along with safer crossings and modernized stations that are fully accessible to seniors and riders with disabilities." Interim Secretary and MBTA General Manager Philip Ng said the work will also benefit Amtrak's Downeaster service, which operates between Boston and Brunswick, Maine, and CSX Freight Service. Last month, Healey also announced new and extended discounts for the fall, including 50% off monthly commuter rail passes from September through November and extension of the $1 companion fare, which allows monthly pass holders to bring a friend or family member with them for a dollar on weekends and holidays through November. Demolition debris at the site of the original Dr. Albert B. Constantino School on Washington Street is expected to be cleared over the next 6 weeks. Haverhill School's Chief Financial Officer Clancy Main told school committee members last Thursday the old Constantino School has been reduced to rubble, and once cleared, construction will begin on an upgraded driveway, parking area, and playing fields. In other business, Committee Vice Chair Thomas Graneman said the district received a formal Level 3 grievance from the Haverhill Education Association over allowable courses which meet district continuing education requisites. That required the school committee to appoint a subcommittee to review it. Appointed to serve were Graneman, at-large school committee member Penelope Guerrero, and Ward 5 committee member Jill Story. Michelle Braga, grievance chair for the teachers' union, told WHAV following the meeting the district is attempting to ban teachers from using Albion Center classes to meet continuing education requirements to improve their salaries, and the union considered this a change in working conditions. The Albion Center for Professional Development is located at Idaho State University. And Haverhill, Lawrence, Methuen, and North Andover schools and the regional Crest Collaborative are among those granted no-cost early literacy tutoring from the state for the upcoming school year. The $20 million early literacy tutoring initiative statewide provides at least 8,400 tutoring seats for students in kindergarten through third grade, with priority given to first grade students who demonstrate the greatest need in foundational reading skills. The grants build on recently enacted literacy legislation to strengthen reading instruction and help schools identify students who need additional support. Education.

0: Education Secretary Steve Zreich said, quote, high-impact tutoring is one of the most effective strategies we have for accelerating student learning. By continuing to expand access to evidence-based tutoring while strengthening districts' overall literacy systems, Massachusetts is helping more students become successful readers. Tutoring will be provided at no cost to school districts through state funding, remaining millionaires tax from the year ending June 30th, and a federal education, innovation, and research grant from the U.S. Department of Education. Officials said state-approved tutoring providers will use evidence-based instruction, student data, and flexible service models to meet the needs of participating students and schools. This is the third round of early literacy tutoring from the Department of Elementary and Secondary Education. The first round supported 272 schools, followed by an additional 84 schools in the second round. Some schools and districts have participated in more than one round. In WHAV sports, the Red Sox take on the Arizona Diamondbacks tonight at Fenway Park. There's always more in the next newscast and at WHAV.net, where you can sign up for the Wavelengths local news e-newspaper. From the Edwin V. Johnson Newsroom, this is Wind Daily.
1: AP News, I'm Julie Walker. Mideast negotiator and Trump's son-in-law, Jared Kushner, has wrapped up an hours-long meeting with Israel's prime minister days after Benjamin Netanyahu rejected the new U.S.-backed roadmap on the Gaza ceasefire. The U.S. seeks Israel's approval on the roadmap. Monday's meeting came a day after Kushner met for 2 hours with the Hamas chief in Egypt. The 60-day deadline for an agreement to end the Iran war and resolve the dispute over its nuclear program is expiring. An interim agreement reached in June has collapsed, and Washington and Tehran are even further apart than they were then. Hurricane Lala has weakened to a tropical storm after raking Hawaii without making landfall, but authorities say it has damaged bridges and swept about 100 homes off their foundations. Rainfall approached 3 feet in some places Sunday, turning rivers into raging torrents and threatening mudslides. Fans of Tupac Shakur are arriving at a Los Angeles courthouse for opening statements in the trial of a man accused of orchestrating the killing of the legendary rapper. Dwayne Keefe D. Davis is charged with murder in the 1996 killing of Shakur. Davis is the first person to be charged in connection with the musician's death nearly 30 years after he was killed in a drive-by shooting in Las Vegas. Authorities are seeking additional people who fired weapons during a weekend shooting at Virginia State University that left 5 people wounded. A 19-year-old suspect remained in custody Sunday. Investigators are trying to determine if others who fired weapons did so in self-defense or if they were aggressors. This is AP News.
2: I'm Alex Vega, and this is Markets in a Minute. U.S. stocks are drifting near their record highs on Wall Street. The S&P 500 slipped 0.1% in the first hour of trading Monday. It remains near its all-time high set on Thursday. The Dow dropped 174 points. That's about 0.3%. And the Nasdaq composite was essentially flat. Oil prices are edging higher, helping push up Treasury yields. The yield on the 10-year Treasury rose to 4.7%. Wall Street has run to records in large part because profits...
3: The broadcaster has been unable to serve subpoenas because the three have Secret Service protection and other security personnel around them. Trump filed the lawsuit in December seeking $10 billion in damages from the BBC, accusing it of defamation as well as deceptive and unfair trade practices. The BBC has apologised to Trump for a misleading programme edit but says it has not defamed him. I'm Charles Ledesma.
1: I'm Julie Walker, AP News.
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5: Good afternoon. Now your wave weather forecast for April in the Merrimack Valley. A few showers for Monday afternoon. Cloudy, breezy, the high around 79. Winds out of the south, 15 to 25. Clearing out tonight, cooler, areas of fog, low around 64. Winds become light and variable. Isolated afternoon thunderstorms Tuesday, mostly cloudy, 81 for the high. We'll see a mix of sun and clouds, isolated showers Wednesday, high in the mid-80s. I'm WHAV meteorologist James Cuffington. Your next wave weather in 30 minutes.

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4: 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In the Edwin B. Johnson Newsroom, this is Jennifer Cosgrove.

choking from the smell of stale perfume. And that cigarette you're smoking, I'll scare you up to death.

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4: I'm Julie Walker with an AP News Minute. The Supreme Court rebuffs President Trump again when it comes to E. Jean Carroll. Here's Marcela Sanchez.
5: The Supreme
4: Islands. The storm weakened from a hurricane yesterday without making landfall. And in Europe, AP correspondent Charles de la Desma reports on wildfires wreaking havoc.
6: Belgium was battling one of its largest wildfires. Despite cooler weather and rain, the blazing at the High Fens is moving near Germany and has burned around 12 square miles. Firefighters from several countries are assisting, but some areas remain inaccessible. In Greece, a fire near Athens' main airport has been quickly controlled, and investigators are looking into a deadly fire on Salamina Island. In France, a fire in the southwestern Landes region is under control, allowing some residents to return home. Europe's experiencing one of its hottest summers on record. I'm Charles de la Desma.
4: I'm Julie Walker. More stories at apnews.com.
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8: Good afternoon. Now your wave weather forecast for April in the Merrimack Valley. A few showers for Monday afternoon, cloudy, breezy, high around 79, winds out of the south 15 to 25. Clearing out tonight, cooler, areas of fog, low around 64, winds become light and variable. Isolated afternoon thunderstorms Tuesday, mostly cloudy, 81 for the high. We'll see a mix of sun and clouds, isolated showers Wednesday, high in the mid-80s. I'm WHAV meteorologist James Cuffington. Your next wave weather in 30 minutes.
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2: 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An important part of the program is talking with area newsmakers, giving you a direct link on the latest information on what's happening in the Greater Haverhill area. Recently, I spoke with Eric McGee, director of Haverhill Promise, about his volunteering with a Book Buddies program.
3: What I was doing was kind of more of like the packaging and bundling. 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So there's a lot of organization.
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7: The Groveland Congregational Church is celebrating its 300th birthday with a block party. The event will be held Saturday, September 5th, from 11 a.m. to 6 p.m. at the church, 4 King Street, Groveland. 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Refreshments will be served throughout the day, and live music, hands-on activities, games, and an arrowhead dig for young explorers will be offered. Hear the story of Bell, Groveland's historic tower bell cast in 1795 by Paul Revere. It has been in continuous use since then. The church, a member of the United Church of Christ, dates its beginnings back to June 17, 1726, when Friends founded the East Parish of Bradford. Submit your own nonprofit events and announcement at least 3 weeks in advance. 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In the Edwin B. Johnson Newsroom, this is Jennifer Cosgrove.

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2: Here's the latest WHAV news. I'm Wynn Damon. Calling it a safety measure, the Haverhill School Committee Thursday banned all electric bikes, electric scooters, and powered hoverboards from school property, effective immediately. The new rules allow banned devices to be confiscated from anyone found using one on a school property. If a student is involved, a parent will be called to retrieve it. Haverhill Police Lieutenant Kevin Lynch appeared before the school board to outline his department's position.
3: We've all seen it. We've seen these kids buzzing around the streets, no helmets, on the sidewalk, cutting in and out of cars. Unfortunately, we've already had one tragedy, and we don't want another. A year and a half ago, at one of the middle schools, we had a student driving a electric dirt bike to school that is marketed as an e-bike. Goes 54 miles an hour. Officer Pearl spoke to Discovery Club 2 weeks ago. Kindergarten is going into first grade, and half the group had e-scooters, some of them going up to 18 miles an hour.
2: The measure, which passed unanimously, was a reaction to a discussion the Haverhill City Council had 2 weeks ago. The council is in the process of adapting a 1980s ordinance, which, if passed, would restrict riders of the so-called electric micromobility devices to those who hold a driver's license or learner's permit. However, because that process will take time, City Solicitor Lisa Mead urged the school committee to invoke the school property ban as the first step. To move quickly and invoke the ban before school starts in September, the school committee first voted to suspend its rule requiring policy changes to be aired at three consecutive meetings. Haverhill Mayor Melinda Barrett, who serves as school committee chair,

0: Barrett said that she'll use every medium available to her, including robocalls to all residents signed up for the city's Everbridge notification system and posting a notice on the mobile billboard at White's Corner in downtown Haverhill. The Haverhill Republican City Committee Friday condemned a new state law that allows late-term abortions by a, quote, physician based upon the professional judgment of the physician. A statement released by Republican Chairwoman Jerry Lavasser read, quote, "The Haverhill Republican City Committee is shocked and saddened at the bill Massachusetts Governor Maura Healey signed, allowing abortion at any point in pregnancy up to birth. The bill allows elective abortion through all 9 months for any reason based on the, quote, professional judgment of the abortionist with a medical degree. The legislation removed restrictions on abortion after 24 weeks of pregnancy, with proponents arguing conditions such as preterm premature rupture of membranes carry significant and unpredictable risks. The bill, initially passed by the State House of Representatives July 22nd by a vote of 119-33, and the Senate July 31st on a voice vote, was signed by Governor Maura Healey on August 10th.
1: Business
0: Bulletin. Holly Rutko was recently named Senior Vice President, Senior Risk Manager for River Run Bancorp, affiliated with Newburyport Bank, Pawtucket Bank, and Rollstone Bank and Trust. Rutko has been in banking for 20 years, previously serving as Vice President, Compliance Manager. She'll work in developing, implementing, and overseeing the Bank Secrecy Act, Community Reinvestment Act, and compliance programs. Rutko said, quote, "Strong compliance programs protect the bank, but more importantly, they protect the people we serve. And that's what drives the work." Megan Lally McGurl, Executive Vice President, Chief Enterprise Risk Officer, said, quote, "Holly's depth of knowledge in BSA, CRA, and compliance, combined with her 2 decades of hands-on experience, make her exceptionally well-suited for this leadership role." Rutko earned a Bachelor of Arts cum laude from Elms College, as well as a Juris Doctorate cum laude from New England School of Law. And Haverhill Trail stewards Mike Demers and Tom Wiley lead a circumnavigation of Canosa Lake as part of the Let's Hike Haverhill program. Registration opens Saturday, August 22nd at 6 a.m. for the walk scheduled for Sunday, September 20th from 9 to noon. The hike is free but limited to 40 people. Hikers meet at Haverhill's Water Treatment Plant at 131 Amesbury Road and walk the 5.3-mile trail around the lake. The terrain is easy with a portion on Route 110. Depending on demand, the group may split into 2 groups, one for faster walkers and one for those who prefer to take their time. The Let's Hike Haverhill program, joint project of Team Haverhill and Essex County Greenbelt Association. Those interested in registering are advised to go to ecga.org. Those with questions are advised to direct them to Christine Quitchoff at hike@teamhaverhill.org. In WHAV sports, the Red Sox take on the Arizona Diamondbacks tonight at Fenway Park. There's always more in the next newscast and at WHAV.net, where you can sign up for the Wavelengths local news e-newspaper. From the Edwin V. Johnson Newsroom, this is Wendy.
2: AP News, I'm Julie Walker. A deadly stretch of unsettled weather is continuing today with thunderstorms, heavy rain, and flash flooding possible from the Midwest to the Mid-Atlantic. The National Weather Service saying repeated rounds of heavy rain and thunderstorms continue for one more day before a cold front sweeps the weather pattern off the East Coast on Tuesday. In the meantime, much of West Virginia, Southeast Ohio, and Northeast Kentucky are under a flood watch through Monday evening. In Indiana, days of storms have left at least 7 people dead. Floodwaters receded yesterday, but a county in east central Indiana remained under a flood warning today. Prosecutors have finished presenting their case in the emotionally charged trial of Lindsey Clancy. The prosecution rested its case today after 3 weeks of testimony in the trial of the Massachusetts mother who admitted killing her 3 young children. Clancy's lawyer now gets his chance to call witnesses. Clancy's lawyer says she shouldn't be held legally responsible for murder because she was in the grip of postpartum psychosis when she killed her children before trying to kill herself.

0: Prosecutors say Clancy acted intentionally. They say she contrived to get her husband out of the house on errands the day of the killings in 2023. Actor Hayden Panettiere has died at age 36. She starred in TV series, including Heroes in Nashville. Police in Greenville, South Carolina, say she was found unresponsive at an apartment complex yesterday. They say there was no signs of foul play and an autopsy is underway. Her father announced the actor's death in a statement. U.S. stocks are drifting near their record heights. Wall Street has run to records in large part because profits are booming for big U.S. companies. This is AP News. Charles de Ledesma reports the BBC is asking a U.S. court for help in getting documents and testimony from members of President Trump's family in connection with a $10 billion defamation lawsuit.
1: Lawyers for the BBC argue that Ivanka Trump, Jared Kushner and Donald Trump Jr. have personal knowledge and likely have records relevant to elements of the president's claims against the broadcaster, according to a filing Friday in a federal court in Florida. The broadcaster has been unable to serve subpoenas because the three have Secret Service protection and other security personnel around them. Trump filed the lawsuit in December seeking $10 billion in damages from the BBC, accusing it of defamation as well as deceptive and unfair trade practices. The BBC has apologised to Trump for a misleading programme edit but says it has not defamed him. I'm Charles de Ledesma.
0: I'm Julie Walker, AP News.
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3: Good afternoon. Now your wave weather forecast for April in the Merrimack Valley. A few showers for Monday afternoon. Cloudy, breezy, high around 79. Winds out of the south 15 to 25. Clearing out tonight, cooler. Areas of fog, low around 64. Winds become light and variable. Isolated afternoon thunderstorms Tuesday, mostly cloudy, 81 for the high. We'll see a mix of sun and clouds. Isolated showers Wednesday, high in the mid-80s. I'm WHAV meteorologist James Cuffington. Your next wave weather in 30 minutes.
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4: I'm Julie Walker with an AP News Minute. Tropical storm Lala has left behind a muddy mess from intense rainfall and flooding after moving past Hawaii's main islands. The storm weakened from a hurricane yesterday without making landfall. And in Europe, AP correspondent Charles de Ledesma reports on wildfires wreaking havoc.
5: Belgium was battling one of its largest wildfires. Despite cooler weather and rain, the blazing at the High Fens is moving near Germany and has burned around 12 square miles. Firefighters from several countries are assisting, but some areas remain inaccessible. In Greece, a fire near Athens' main airport has been quickly controlled, and investigators are looking into a deadly fire on Salamina Island. In France, a fire in the southwestern Landes region.
6: Between 2023 and 2025, the White House last year designated the synthetic opioid a weapon of mass destruction.
4: I'm Julie Walker. More stories at apnews.com.
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7: Good afternoon. Now your wave weather forecast for April in the Merrimack Valley. A few showers for Monday afternoon, cloudy, breezy, high around 79, winds out of the south 15 to 25. Clearing out tonight, cooler, areas of fog, low around 64, winds become light and variable. Isolated day afternoon thunderstorms Tuesday, mostly cloudy, 81 for the high. We'll see a mix of sun and clouds, isolated showers Wednesday, high in the mid-80s. I'm WHAV meteorologist James Cuffington. Your next wave weather in 30 minutes.
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4: The next opportunity to gaze at the heavens at Tattersall Farm is Thursday evening, August 20th. Weather permitting, amateur astronomer Mike McDougall and other members of the North Shore Amateur Astronomy Club will set up telescopes and help the public find the planets, star clusters, binary stars, nebulae, and faint galaxies Thursday, August 20th, beginning at 8:30 p.m. As it gets darker, Saturn with its many moons should be easy to spot this time of year. The farm is located at 542 North Broadway, Haverhill. If weather forces postponement, the event will be held Saturday, August 22nd. Check the Tattersall Farms Facebook page for cancellation information. 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
1: WHAV LP Haverhill. Here's the latest WHAV news. I'm Wynn Damon. Those who rely on the Haverhill commuter rail line can expect faster and more reliable service. It's nearly 7 miles of double track will be added thanks to a $139.6 million federal grant. Governor Maura Healey said Friday the Massachusetts Bay Transportation Authority won the investment from the Federal Railroad Administration to add 6.8 miles of new track between Reading and Andover to allow trains traveling in opposite directions to keep moving instead of waiting for another train to pass.

safer and more accessible stations, and better service for riders. Officials explained parts of the Haverhill line have only one track, requiring some trains to wait for another train traveling the opposite direction to pass. If there is a problem with the train or the track, the single-track section can also cause delays to ripple across the line. Members of the state and federal legislative delegations applauded the grant. Senator Barry Feingold said, quote, "This is a tremendous milestone for the Merrimack Valley and the culmination of more than a decade of advocacy to secure the funding needed for critical track and station improvements. For years, local leaders, residents, and stakeholders have worked together to make the case that investing in our rail infrastructure is essential to our future of our region." Congresswoman Lori Trahan said, quote, "This is a significant federal investment in the future of commuter rail across the Merrimack Valley. This funding will deliver faster, more reliable service for riders in Haverhill, Lawrence, and communities throughout the region, along with safer crossings and modernized stations that are fully accessible to seniors and riders with disabilities." Interim Secretary and MBTA General Manager Philip Ng said the work will also benefit Amtrak's Downeaster service, which operates between Boston and Brunswick, Maine, and CSX Freight Service. Last month, Healy also announced new and extended discounts for the fall, including 50% off monthly commuter rail passes from September through November and extension of the $1 companion fare, which allows monthly pass holders to bring a friend or family member with them for a dollar on weekends and holidays through November. Demolition debris at the site of the original Dr. Albert B. Constantino School on Washington Street is expected to be cleared over the next 6 weeks. Haverhill School's Chief Financial Officer Clancy Main told school committee members last Thursday the old Constantino School has been reduced to rubble, and once cleared, construction will begin on an upgraded driveway, parking area, and playing fields. In other business, Committee Vice Chair Thomas Graneman said the district received a formal Level 3 grievance from the Haverhill Education Association over allowable courses which meet district continuing education requisites. That required the school committee to appoint a subcommittee to review it. Appointed to serve were Graneman, at-large school committee member Penelope Guerrero, and Ward 5 committee member Jill Story. Michelle Braga, grievance chair for the teachers' union, told WHAV following the meeting, the district is attempting to ban teachers from using Albion Center classes to meet continuing education requirements to improve their salaries, and the union considered this a change in working conditions. The Albion Center for Professional Development is located at Idaho State University. And Haverhill, Lawrence, Methuen, and North Andover schools and the regional Crest Collaborative are among those granted no-cost early literacy tutoring from the state for the upcoming school year. The $20 million early literacy tutoring initiative statewide provides at least 8,400 tutoring seats for students in kindergarten through third grade, with priority given to first grade students who demonstrate the greatest need in foundational reading skills. The grants build on recently enacted literacy legislation to strengthen reading instruction and help schools identify students who need additional support. Education Secretary Steve Zreich said, quote, "High-impact tutoring is one of the most effective strategies we have for accelerating student learning. By continuing to expand access to evidence-based tutoring while strengthening districts' overall literacy systems, Massachusetts is helping more students become successful readers. Tutoring will be provided at no cost to school districts through state funding, remaining millionaires tax from the year ending June 30th, and a federal Education Innovation and Research grant from the U.S. Department of Education. Officials said state-approved tutoring providers will use evidence-based instruction, student data, and flexible service models to meet the needs of participating students and schools. This is the third round of early literacy tutoring from the Department of Elementary and Secondary Education. The first round supported 272 schools, followed by an additional 84 schools in the second round. Some schools and districts have participated in more than one round.
In WHAV Sports, the Red Sox take on the Arizona

0: Diamondbacks tonight at Fenway Park. 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
1: AP News, I'm Julie Walker. The defense began calling witnesses today in the emotionally charged trial of Lindsay Clancy, including her sister and a former co-worker. The Massachusetts mother admitted killing her three young children, but blames her actions on her failing mental health. The prosecution rested its case after 3 weeks of testimony. The number of people worth at least $100 million who President Trump has appointed to his administration is more than four times the combined total under the three previous presidents. That's according to a report from the consumer advocacy group Public Citizen. In all, 57 Trump officials are worth at least $100 million, including 17 ambassadors and the remaining 40 in senior posts across the executive branch. President Trump says vandals are to blame for large swaths of dead grass on the National Mall, in the spot where he had a stage built and hosted crowds for his July 4th celebration. Trump made the accusation in a social media post Sunday without saying why he believes it's the work of vandals instead of trampled turf from the Independence Day festivities. Trump has repeatedly blamed vandals for damage to his renovation projects in the nation's capital, often without evidence and sometimes despite opposing accounts from his own officials. Ohio State and Oregon are 1-2 in the AP Top 25, giving the Big Ten Conference the top two teams in the preseason rankings for just the second time ever. Georgia, Notre Dame, and Texas round out the top five. The Southeastern Conference gets bragging rights with 9 ranked teams, but the Big Ten isn't far behind with 8. This is AP News. Actor Hayden Panettiere has died at the age of 36, Luke Garrett reports.
2: Her father, Skip, announced her death in a statement provided to ABC News on Sunday. No cause of death was announced. Panettiere began her career as a child actor in commercials and soap operas, but it was her role as a superpower cheerleader in Heroes in 2006 which propelled her to fame. She went on to play a brash country music upstart on Nashville, where she also sang, scoring some hits on country charts in the US, spawning countrywide tours, and earning her 2 Golden Globe nominations. She had also spoken openly throughout her career about her struggles with alcohol addiction and depression, including after the birth of her daughter with Ukrainian boxer Vladimir Klitschko in 2014, and how the explosion of fame when she was cast on Heroes prompted sheer terror. In the statement provided to ABC News by her father, he said Panettiere was an incredible light and force of nature.
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4: Good afternoon. Now your wave weather forecast for April in the Merrimack Valley. A few showers for Monday afternoon. Cloudy, breezy, high around 79. Winds out of the south, 15 to 25. Clearing out tonight, cooler, areas of fog, low around 64, winds become light and variable. Isolated afternoon thunderstorms Tuesday, mostly cloudy, 81 for the high. We'll see a mix of sun and clouds, isolated showers Wednesday, high in the mid-80s. I'm WHAV meteorologist James Cuffington. Your next wave weather in 30 minutes.
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3: I'm Julie Walker with an AP News Minute. A teenage lifeguard who saved a 10-year-old boy from pounding waves off the California coast last month is honored at the White House. President Trump met with Ryder Williams after saying, the teen deserved a civilian honor.
4: In those dangerous moments that we have, we always try to fall back on our training. We are trained so well by many to handle that situation as best we can. So I really am just thinking about how to get the boy out of the water as fast as I can. And, for shaping my future, I want to be a firefighter in the future. Hopefully, go through paramedic school. And
5: he's off to a good start. We'll give him recommendations. He may have some good recommendations.
3: Dramatic video of the rescue going viral last month, showing Williams clinging to Nathaniel Ray as waves repeatedly crash over them. The pair disappearing from view. A second lifeguard was eventually able to help get them both back to shore. I'm Julie Walker.
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6: Good afternoon. Now your wave weather forecast for Haverhill and the Merrimack Valley. A few showers for our Monday afternoon. Cloudy, breezy, the high around 79. Winds out of the south, 15 to 25. Clearing out tonight, cooler, areas of fog, low around 64. Winds become light and variable. Isolated afternoon thunderstorms Tuesday, mostly cloudy, 81 for the high. We'll see a mix of sun and clouds. Isolated showers Wednesday, high in the mid-80s. I'm WHAV meteorologist James Cuffington. Your next wave weather in 30 minutes.
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2: Here's the latest WHAV news. I'm Wynn Damon. Calling it a safety measure, the Haverhill School Committee Thursday banned all electric bikes, electric scooters, and powered hoverboards from school property, effective immediately. The new rules allow banned devices to be confiscated from anyone found using one on a school property. If a student is involved, a parent will be called to retrieve it. Haverhill Police Lieutenant Kevin Lynch appeared before the school board to outline his department's position.
3: We've all seen it. We've seen these kids buzzing around the streets, no helmets, on the sidewalk, cutting in and out of cars. Unfortunately, we've already had one tragedy, and we don't want another. A year and a half ago, at one of the middle schools, we had a student driving a electric dirt bike to school that is marketed as an e-bike. Goes 54 miles an hour. Officer Pearl spoke to Discovery Club 2 weeks ago. Kindergarten is going into first grade, and half the group had e-scooters, some of them going up to 18 miles an hour.
2: The measure, which passed unanimously, was a reaction to a discussion the Haverhill City Council had 2 weeks ago. The council is in the process of adapting a 1980s ordinance, which, if passed, would restrict riders of the so-called electric micromobility devices to those who hold a driver's license or learner's permit. However, because that process will take time, City Solicitor Lisa Mead urged the school committee to invoke the school property ban as the first step. To move quickly and invoke the ban before school starts in September, the school committee first voted to suspend its rule requiring policy changes to be aired at three consecutive meetings. Haverhill Mayor Melinda Barrett, who serves as school committee chair, argued in favor of moving immediately, and then, once the committee's policy subcommittee reviews the measure, make adjustments as necessary.
4: I don't think parents realize that they are not toys. This is not like a bike. This is young children who do not know the rules of the road, taking risks. They don't even know they're taking risks. And I just think it would be good to start the season without them at all.
2: Ward 1 school committee member Mirko Rivera asked how the school department planned to broadcast the ban to the community. Barrett said that she'll use every medium available to her, including robocalls to all residents signed up for the city's Everbridge notification system and posting a notice on the mobile billboard at White's Corner in downtown Haverhill. The Haverhill Republican City Committee Friday condemned a new state law that allows late-term abortions by a, quote, physician based upon the professional judgment of the physician. A statement released by Republican Chairwoman Jerry Lavasser read, quote, "The Haverhill Republican City Committee is shocked and saddened at the bill Massachusetts Governor Maura Healey signed, allowing abortion at any point in pregnancy up to birth. The bill allows elective abortion through all 9 months for any reason based on the, quote, professional judgment of the abortionist with a medical degree. The legislation removed restrictions on abortion after

0: 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Rutko has been in banking for 20 years, previously serving as Vice President, Compliance Manager. She'll work in developing, implementing, and overseeing the Bank Secrecy Act, Community Reinvestment Act, and compliance programs. Rutko said, quote, strong compliance programs protect the bank, but more importantly, they protect the people we serve. And that's what drives the work. Megan Lally McGurl, Executive Vice President, Chief Enterprise Risk Officer, said, quote, Holly's depth of knowledge in BSA, CRA, and compliance, combined with her two decades of hands-on experience, make her exceptionally well-suited for this leadership role. Rutko earned a Bachelor of Arts, cum laude, from Elms College, as well as a Juris Doctorate, cum laude, from New England School of Law. And Haverhill Trail stewards Mike Demers and Tom Wiley lead a circumnavigation of Canosa Lake as part of the Let's Hike Haverhill program. Registration opens Saturday, August 22nd at 6 a.m. for the walk scheduled for Sunday, September 20th from 9 to noon. The hike is free but limited to 40 people. Hikers meet at Haverhill's water treatment plant at 131 Amesbury Road and walk the 5.3-mile trail around the lake. The terrain is easy, with a portion on Route 110. Depending on demand, the group may split into two groups, one for faster walkers and one for those who prefer to take their time. The Let's Hike Haverhill program is a joint project of Team Haverhill and Essex County Greenbelt Association. Those interested in registering are advised to go to ecga.org. Those with questions are advised to direct them to Christine Quitchoff at hike@teamhaverhill.org. In WHAV sports, the Red Sox take on the Arizona Diamondbacks tonight at Fenway Park. There's always more in the next newscast and at WHAV.net, where you can sign up for the Wavelengths local news e-newspaper. From the Edwin V. Johnson Newsroom, this is Wind Amy.
1: AP News, I'm Julie Walker. The defense began calling witnesses today in the emotionally charged trial of Lindsay Clancy, including her sister and a former co-worker. The Massachusetts mother admitted killing her three young children, but blames her actions on her failing mental health. The prosecution rested its case after 3 weeks of testimony. The number of people worth at least $100 million who President Trump has appointed to his administration is more than four times the combined total under the three previous presidents. That's according to a report from the consumer advocacy group Public Citizen. In all, 57 Trump officials are worth at least $100 million, including 17 ambassadors and the remaining 40 in senior posts across the executive branch. President Trump says vandals are to blame for large swaths of dead grass on the National Mall, in the spot where he had a stage built and hosted crowds for his July 4th celebration. Trump made the accusation in a social media post Sunday without saying why he believes it's the work of vandals instead of trampled turf from the Independence Day festivities. Trump has repeatedly blamed vandals for damage to his renovation projects in the nation's capital, often without evidence and sometimes despite opposing accounts from his own officials. Ohio State and Oregon are 1-2 in the AP Top 25, giving the Big Ten Conference the top two teams in the preseason rankings for just the second time ever. Georgia, Notre Dame, and Texas round out the top five. The Southeastern Conference gets bragging rights with 9 ranked teams, but the Big Ten isn't far behind with 8. This is AP News. Actor Hayden Panettiere has died at the age of 36, Luke Garrett reports.
2: Her father, Skip, announced her death in a statement provided to ABC News on Sunday. No cause of death was announced. Panettiere began her career as a child actor in commercials and soap operas, but it was her role as a superpower cheerleader in Heroes in 2006 which propelled her to fame. She went on to play a brash country music upstart on Nashville, where she also sang, scoring some hits on country charts in the US, spawning countrywide tours, and earning her 2 Golden Globe nominations. She had also spoken openly throughout her career about her struggles with alcohol addiction and depression, including after the birth of her daughter with Ukrainian boxer Vladimir Klitschko in 2014.

0: and how the explosion of fame when she was cast on Heroes prompted sheer terror. In the statement provided to ABC News by her father, he said Panettiere was an incredible light and force of nature.
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3: Good afternoon. Now your wave weather forecast for April in the Merrimack Valley. A few showers for Monday afternoon. Cloudy, breezy, high around 79. Winds out of the south, 15 to 25. Clearing out tonight, cooler, areas of fog, low around 64. Winds become light and variable. Isolated afternoon thunderstorms Tuesday, mostly cloudy, 81 for the high. We'll see a mix of sun and clouds, isolated showers Wednesday, high in the mid-80s. I'm WHAV meteorologist James Cuffington. Your next wave weather in 30 minutes.
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4: The latest WHAV news, I'm Wynn Damon. Those who rely on the Haverhill commuter rail line can expect faster and more reliable service. It's nearly 7 miles of double track will be added thanks to a $139.6 million federal grant. Governor Maura Healey said Friday the Massachusetts Bay Transportation Authority won the investment from the Federal Railroad Administration to add 6.8 miles of new track between Reading and Andover to allow trains traveling in opposite directions to keep moving instead of waiting for another train to pass. The Haverhill Double Track Project will also upgrade four stations in Reading, North Wilmington, Ballard Vale, and Andover to improve accessibility, modernize signals at 15 rail crossings, and add 10 miles of new fencing. Healey said, quote, "Since taking office, we've made historic investments to turn the T around, and riders are seeing the difference with fewer slow zones and more reliable service. Now we're keeping that momentum going. This $140 million award will help us make major improvements to the Haverhill line that mean fewer delays, safer and more accessible stations, and better service for riders." Officials explained parts of the Haverhill line have only one track, requiring some trains to wait for another train traveling the opposite direction to pass. If there's a problem with the train or the track, the single track section can also cause delays to ripple across the line. Members of the state and federal legislative delegations applauded the grant. Senator Barry Feingold said, quote, "This is a tremendous milestone for the Merrimack Valley and the culmination of more than a decade of advocacy to secure the funding needed for critical track and station improvements. For years, local leaders, residents, and stakeholders have worked together to make the case that investing in our rail infrastructure is essential to our future of our region." Congresswoman Lori Trahan said, quote, "This is a significant federal investment in the future of commuter rail across the Merrimack Valley. This funding will deliver faster, more reliable service for riders in Haverhill, Lawrence, and communities throughout the region, along with safer crossings and modernized stations that are fully accessible to seniors and riders with disabilities." Interim Secretary and MBTA General Manager Philip Ng said the work will also benefit Amtrak's Downeaster service, which operates between Boston and Brunswick, Maine, and CSX Freight Service. Last month, Healey also announced new and extended discounts for the fall, including 50% off monthly commuter rail passes from September through November and extension of the $1 companion fare, which allows monthly pass holders to bring a friend or family member with them for a dollar on weekends and holidays through November. Demolition debris at the site of the original Dr. Albert B. Constantino School on Washington Street is expected to be cleared over the next 6 weeks. Haverhill School's chief financial officer, Clancy Main, told school committee members last Thursday the old Constantino School has been reduced to rubble, and once cleared, construction will begin on an upgraded driveway, parking area, and playing fields. In other business, committee vice chair Thomas Graneman said the district received a formal level 3 grievance from the Haverhill Education Association over allowable courses which meet district continuing education requisites. That required the school committee to appoint a subcommittee to review it. Appointed to serve were Graneman, at-large school committee member Penelope Guerrero, and Ward 5 committee member Jill Story. Michelle Braga, grievance chair for the teachers' union, told WHAV following the meeting, the district is attempting to ban teachers from using Albion Center classes to meet continuing education requirements to improve their salaries, and the union considered this a change in working conditions. The Albion Center for Professional Development is located at Idaho State University. And Haverhill, Lawrence, Methuen, and North Andover schools and the regional Crest Collaborative are among those granted no-cost early literacy tutoring from the state for the upcoming school year. The $20 million early literacy tutoring initiative statewide provides at least 8,400 tutoring seats for students in kindergarten through third grade, with priority given to first grade students who demonstrate the greatest need in foundational reading skills. The grants build on recently enacted literacy legislation to strengthen reading instruction and help schools identify students who need additional support. Education Secretary Steve Zreich said, quote, high-impact tutoring is one of the most effective strategies we have for accelerating student learning. By continuing to expand access to evidence-based tutoring while strengthening districts' overall literacy systems, Massachusetts is helping more students become successful readers. Tutoring will be provided at no cost to school districts through state funding, remaining millionaires tax from the year ending June 30th, and a federal education, innovation, and research grant from the U.S. Department of Education. Officials said state-approved tutoring providers will use evidence-based instruction, student data, and flexible service models to meet the needs of participating students and schools. This is the third round of early literacy tutoring from the Department of Elementary and Secondary Education. The first round supported 272 schools, followed by an additional 84 schools in the second round. Some schools and districts have participated in more than one round. In WHAV sports, the Red Sox take on the Arizona Diamondbacks tonight at Fenway Park. There's always more in the next newscast and at WHAV.net, where you can sign up for the Wavelengths Local News e-newspaper. From the Edwin V. Johnson Newsroom, this is Wendy.
0: I'm Julie Walker with an AP News Minute. The Supreme Court rebuffs President Trump again when it comes to E. Jean Carroll. Here's Marcella Sanchez.
5: The Supreme Court has again rejected President Trump's attempt to throw out a $5 million jury verdict in favor of writer E. Jean Carroll. The jury found Trump sexually abused her at a New York City department store in the mid-1990s and later defamed her. Trump's lawyers had asked the justices to reconsider their decision in June, refusing to hear his appeal. Trump paid the judgment shortly after. Trump and the Justice Department were also asking the high court to toss out a second $83 million verdict. They argue he's immune from being sued over comments he made about Carroll in 2019. The court hasn't acted on that appeal yet. Trump has denied any wrongdoing. Marcela Sanchez, Washington.
0: And I'm Julie Walker. More stories at apnews.com.
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6: Good afternoon. Now your wave weather forecast for April in the Merrimack Valley. A few showers for Monday afternoon, cloudy, breezy, high around 79, winds out of the south 15 to 25. Clearing out tonight, cooler, areas of fog, low around 64, winds become light and variable. Isolated day afternoon thunderstorms Tuesday, mostly cloudy, 81 for the high. We'll see a mix of sun and clouds, isolated showers Wednesday, high in the mid-80s. I'm WHAV meteorologist James Cuffington. Your next wave weather in 30 minutes.
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0: Today is August 17th. On this day in 1838, Nathaniel Hawthorne visited Natural Bridge, just outside North Adams. It was just the kind of awe-inspiring scene that so moved early tourists. A 30-foot-long natural marble bridge, the only one on the continent, spanned a deep chasm that had been carved by melting glaciers thousands of years before. A romantic, Hawthorne found the crags and fissures, torrents and pools, brilliant white marble and deep shadows uplifting. He noted with regret that nature's work was even then being reworked by man. Quarrymen were extracting pure white marble. Fortunately, even after a century of quarrying, Natural Bridge is intact. It is as compelling a sight today as it was in 1838. For more about this and other Mass Moments, go online to massmoments.org. 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
1: WHAV LP Haverhill. Here's the latest WHAV news. I'm Wynn Damon. Calling it a safety measure, the Haverhill School Committee Thursday banned all electric bikes, electric scooters, and powered hoverboards from school property, effective immediately. The new rules allow banned devices to be confiscated from anyone found using one on a school property. If a student is involved, a parent will be called to retrieve it. Haverhill Police Lieutenant Kevin Lynch appeared before the school board to outline his department's position.
2: We've all seen it. We've seen these kids buzzing around the streets, no helmets, on the sidewalk, cutting in and out of cars. Unfortunately, we've already had one tragedy, and we don't want another. A year and a half ago, at one of the middle schools, we had a student driving a electric dirt bike to school that is marketed as an e-bike. Goes 54 miles an hour. Officer Pearl spoke to Discovery Club 2 weeks ago. Kindergarten is going into first grade, and half the group had e-scooters, some of them going up to 18 miles an hour.
1: The measure, which passed unanimously, was a reaction to a discussion the Haverhill City Council had 2 weeks ago. The council is in the process of adapting a 1980s ordinance, which, if passed, would restrict riders of the so-called electric micromobility devices to those who hold a driver's license or learner's permit. However, because that process will take time, City Solicitor Lisa Mead urged the school committee to invoke the school property ban as the first step. To move quickly and invoke the ban before school starts in September, the school committee first voted to suspend its rule requiring policy changes to be aired at three consecutive meetings. Haverhill Mayor Melinda Barrett, who serves as school committee chair, argued in favor of moving immediately, and then, once the committee's policy subcommittee reviews the measure, make adjustments as necessary.
3: I don't think parents realize that they are not toys. This is not like a bike. This is young children who do not know the rules of the road, taking risks. They don't even know they're taking risks. And I just think it would be good to start the season without them at all.
1: Ward 1 school committee member Mirka Rivera asked how the school department planned to broadcast the ban to the community. Barrett said that she'll use every medium available to her, including robocalls to all residents signed up for the city's Everbridge notification system and posting a notice on the mobile billboard at White's Corner in downtown Haverhill. The Haverhill Republican City Committee Friday condemned a new state law that allows late-term abortions by a, quote, physician based upon the professional judgment of the physician. A statement released by Republican Chairwoman Jerry Lavasser read, quote, "The Haverhill Republican City Committee is shocked and saddened at the bill Massachusetts Governor Maura Healey signed, allowing abortion at any point in pregnancy up to birth. The bill allows elective abortion through all 9 months for any reason based on the, quote, professional judgment of the abortionist with a medical degree. The legislation

0: Pentucket Bank, and Rollstone Bank and Trust. Rutko has been in banking for 20 years, previously serving as Vice President, Compliance Manager. She'll work in developing, implementing, and overseeing the Bank Secrecy Act, Community Reinvestment Act, and compliance programs. Rutko said, quote, strong compliance programs protect the bank, but more importantly, they protect the people we serve. And that's what drives the work. Megan Lally McGurl, Executive Vice President, Chief Enterprise Risk Officer, said, quote, Holly's depth of knowledge in BSA, CRA, and compliance, combined with her two decades of hands-on experience, make her exceptionally well-suited for this leadership role. Rutko earned a Bachelor of Arts cum laude from Elms College, as well as a Juris Doctorate cum laude from New England School of Law. And Haverhill Trail stewards Mike Demers and Tom Wiley lead a circumnavigation of Canosa Lake as part of the Let's Hike Haverhill program. Registration opens Saturday, August 22nd at 6 a.m. for the walk scheduled for Sunday, September 20th from 9 to noon. The hike is free but limited to 40 people. Hikers meet at Haverhill's water treatment plant at 131 Amesbury Road and walk the 5.3-mile trail around the lake. The terrain is easy with a portion on Route 110. Depending on demand, the group may split into two groups, one for faster walkers and one for those who prefer to take their time. The Let's Hike Haverhill program is a joint project of Team Haverhill and Essex County Greenbelt Association. Those interested in registering are advised to go to ecga.org. Those with questions are advised to direct them to Christine Quitchoff at hike@teamhaverhill.org. In WHAV sports, the Red Sox take on the Arizona Diamondbacks tonight at Fenway Park. There's always more in the next newscast and at WHAV.net, where you can sign up for the Wavelengths local news e-newspaper. From the Edwin V. Johnson Newsroom, this is Wind Amon.
1: AP News, I'm Julie Walker. Luke Garrett reports on the latest developments in the Strait of Hormuz.
2: After Iran said it was working to finalize a joint statement with Oman on a plan to manage shipping through the Strait of Hormuz, US President Donald Trump made a threat that he would bomb Oman if it got in the way of a deal. Details have previously emerged that Oman and Iran would reopen the strait with ships entering through a route close to Iran and exiting through a route close to Oman without paying fees or tolls during an interim period. Speaking to a Fox News reporter, Trump threatened Oman not to get in the way of any potential deal, allegedly using an expletive for emphasis. Fully reopening the waterway has been a key US demand, and a 60-day negotiating period to find a peace deal between Washington and Tehran is expiring. According to Fox News, Trump claimed that the 60-day deadline was irrelevant because there was no timeline and that the US has a back channel for talks with the Islamic Revolutionary Guard.
1: Today, Trump reiterated a sticking point in the peace deal with Iran.
3: Well, they want to make a deal, but they're not going to make the kind of a deal that I feel is necessary. Look, we're in there for one reason. Iran cannot have a nuclear weapon. You understand that? Iran cannot have a nuclear weapon.
1: The long-awaited trial begins in rapper Tupac Shakur's 1996 killing in Las Vegas. Jessica Hill reports.
4: I'm here at the Las Vegas courthouse. Shakur died after a drive-by shooting in Las Vegas nearly 30 years ago. Prosecutors allege Dwayne Davis, also known as Keefe D, did not pull the trigger but provided the gun and orchestrated the shooting. He wrote a book called Compton Street Legend that includes details of the shooting. However, his defense attorney says that the book was fictionalized to make a profit. If he is found guilty, he faces life in prison. The trial is expected to last about 4 weeks.
1: This is AP News. Lindsay Clancy's mother and sister took the stand today at her trial to recount how they saw her become increasingly anxious, paranoid, and suicidal in the months before she killed her three children. Clancy's mother, Paula Musgrove, sounding at times emotional, describing her daughter as a dedicated and loving mother whose mental health began declining in October 2022, about 3 months before Clancy strangled the children and attempted to kill herself. Mom, will you please come up and stay with me for a bit? I'm really sick. Something is wrong. Clancy wrote in a text message displayed to the jury. I had horrible insomnia all night, and I just don't know how I'm going to get through the day. It's just really scary, and I don't want to be alone.

0: Thunderstorms, heavy rain, and flash flooding continued to threaten a swath of the U.S. from the Midwest to the Mid-Atlantic today. I'm Julie Walker, AP News.
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2: Good afternoon. Now your wave weather forecast for April in the Merrimack Valley. A few showers for our Monday afternoon. Cloudy, breezy, the high around 79. Winds out of the south, 15 to 25. Clearing out tonight, cooler, areas of fog, low around 64. Winds become light and variable. Isolated afternoon thunderstorms Tuesday, mostly cloudy, 81 for the high. We'll see a mix of sun and clouds. Isolated showers Wednesday, high in the mid-80s. I'm WHAV meteorologist James Cuffington. Your next wave weather in 30 minutes.
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4: 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An important part of the program is talking with area newsmakers, giving you a direct link on the latest information on what's happening in the greater Haverhill area. Recently, I spoke with Eric McGee, director of Haverhill Promise, about his volunteering with the Book Buddies program.
5: What I was doing was kind of more of like the packaging and bundling. 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So there's a lot of organization.
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4: Here's the latest WHAV news. I'm Wynn Damon. Those who rely on the Haverhill commuter rail line can expect faster and more reliable service. It's nearly 7 miles of double track will be added thanks to a $139.6 million federal grant. Governor Maura Healey said Friday the Massachusetts Bay Transportation Authority won the investment from the Federal Railroad Administration to add 6.8 miles of new track between Reading and Andover to allow trains traveling in opposite directions to keep moving instead of waiting for another train to pass. The Haverhill Double Track Project will also upgrade four stations in Reading, North Wilmington, Ballard Vale, and Andover to improve accessibility, modernize signals to 15 rail crossings, and add 10 miles of new fencing. Healey said, quote, "Since taking office, we've made historic investments to turn the T around. And riders are seeing the difference with fewer slow zones and more reliable service. Now we're keeping that momentum going. This $140 million award will help us make major improvements to the Haverhill line that mean fewer delays, safer and more accessible stations, and better service for riders." Officials explained parts of the Haverhill line have only one track, requiring some trains to wait for another train traveling the opposite direction to pass. If there's a problem with the train or the track, the single track section can also cause delays to ripple across the line. Members of the state and federal legislative delegations applauded the grant. Senator Barry Feingold said, quote, "This is a tremendous milestone for the Merrimack Valley and the culmination of more than a decade of advocacy to secure the funding needed for critical track and station improvements. For years, local leaders, residents, and stakeholders have worked together to make the case that investing in our rail infrastructure is essential to our future of our region." Congresswoman Lori Trahan said, quote, "This is a significant federal investment in the future of commuter rail across the Merrimack Valley. This funding will deliver faster, more reliable service for riders in Haverhill, Lawrence, and communities throughout the region, along with safer crossings and modernized stations that are fully accessible to seniors and riders with disabilities." Interim Secretary and MBTA General Manager Philip Ng said the work will also benefit Amtrak's Downeaster service, which operates between Boston and Brunswick, Maine, and CSX Freight Service. Last month, Healey also announced new and extended discounts for the fall, including 50% off monthly commuter rail passes from September through November and extension of the $1 companion fare, which allows monthly pass holders to bring a friend or family member with them for $1 on weekends and holidays through November. Demolition debris at the site of the original Dr. Albert B. Constantino School on Washington Street is expected to be cleared over the next 6 weeks. Haverhill School's chief financial officer, Clancy Main, told school committee members last Thursday the old Constantino School has been reduced to rubble, and once cleared, construction will begin on an upgraded driveway, parking area, and playing fields. In other business, committee vice chair Thomas Graneman said the district received a formal level 3 grievance from the Haverhill Education Association over allowable courses which meet district continuing education requisites. That required the school committee to appoint a subcommittee to review it. Appointed to serve were Graneman, at-large school committee member Penelope Guerrero, and Ward 5 committee member Jill Story. Michelle Braga, grievance chair for the teachers' union, told WHAV following the meeting, the district is attempting to ban teachers from using Albion Center classes to meet continuing education requirements to improve their salaries, and the union considered this a change in working conditions. The Albion Center for Professional Development is located at Idaho State University. And Haverhill, Lawrence, Methuen, and North Andover schools and the regional Crest Collaborative are among those granted no-cost early literacy tutoring from the state for the upcoming school year. The $20 million early literacy tutoring initiative statewide provides at least 8,400 tutoring seats for students in kindergarten through third grade, with priority given to first grade students who demonstrate the greatest need in foundational reading skills. The grants build on recently enacted literacy legislation to strengthen reading instruction and help schools identify students who need additional support. Education Secretary Steve Zreich said, quote, high-impact tutoring is one of the most effective strategies we have for accelerating student learning. By continuing to expand access to evidence-based tutoring while strengthening districts' overall literacy systems, Massachusetts is helping more students become successful readers. Tutoring will be provided at no cost to school districts through state funding, remaining millionaires tax from the year ending June 30th, and a federal education innovation and research grant from the U.S. Department of Education. Officials said state-approved tutoring providers will use evidence-based instruction, student data, and flexible service models to meet the needs of participating students and schools. This is the third round of early literacy tutoring from the Department of Elementary and Secondary Education. The first round supported 272 schools, followed by an additional 84 schools in the second round. Some schools and districts have participated in more than one round. In WHAV sports, the Red Sox take on the Arizona Diamondbacks tonight at Fenway Park. There's always more in the next newscast and at WHAV.net, where you can sign up for the Wavelengths local news e-newspaper. From the Edwin V. Johnson Newsroom, this is Wynn Damon.
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7: I'm Julie Walker with an AP News Minute. Actor Hayden Panettiere has died at age 36, Luke Garrett reports.
8: Her father, Skip, announced her death in a statement provided to ABC News on Sunday. No cause of death was announced. Panettiere began her career as a child actor in commercials and soap operas, but it was her role as a superpower cheerleader in Heroes in 2006 which propelled her to fame. She went on to play a brash country music upstart on Nashville, where she also sang. She had also spoken openly throughout her career about her struggles with alcohol addiction and depression, including after the birth of her daughter with Ukrainian boxer Vladimir Klitschko in 2014, and how the explosion of fame when she was cast on Heroes prompted sheer terror.
7: Bonnie Tyler's funeral took place today at a Welsh church, with family and friends coming out to mourn the singer of hits like Total Eclipse of the Heart. and say their goodbyes. Tyler died last month at age 75. I'm Julie Walker.
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10: Good afternoon. Now your wave weather forecast for April in the Merrimack Valley. A few showers for Monday afternoon, cloudy, breezy, high around 79, winds out of the south 15 to 25. Clearing out tonight, cooler, areas of fog, low around 64, winds become light and variable. Isolated afternoon thunderstorms Tuesday, mostly cloudy, 81 for the high. We'll see a mix of sun and clouds, isolated showers Wednesday, high in the mid-80s. I'm WHAV meteorologist James Cuffington. Your next wave weather in 30 minutes.
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1: 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You may have noticed small bumps on the stem of your tomato plant. These are root initiatives that can develop into roots under certain conditions. They often appear when the plant is exposed to drought or high humidity. If your tomato is exposed to a sudden downpour after a long dry spell, it may cause the stem, as well as developing fruit, to crack and expose additional root nodules. Fortunately, tomatoes are resilient, and if the stem is left to callus over, the plant will be fine. Do check the stem and leaves for any signs of disease to make sure there's nothing else damaging your plant. 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
3: Here's the latest WHAV news. I'm Wynn Damon. Calling it a safety measure, the Haverhill School Committee Thursday banned all electric bikes, electric scooters, and powered hoverboards from school property, effective immediately. The new rules allow banned devices to be confiscated from anyone found using one on a school property. If a student is involved, a parent will be called to retrieve it. Haverhill Police Lieutenant Kevin Lynch appeared before the school board to outline his department's position.
4: We've all seen it. We've seen these kids buzzing around the streets, no helmets, on the sidewalk, cutting in and out of cars. Unfortunately, we've already had one tragedy, and we don't want another. A year and a half ago, at one of the middle schools, we had a student driving a electric dirt bike to school that is marketed as an e-bike. Goes 54 miles an hour. Officer Pearl spoke to Discovery Club 2 weeks ago. Kindergarten is going into first grade, and half the group had e-scooters, some of them going up to 18 miles an hour.
3: The measure, which passed unanimously, was a reaction to a discussion the Haverhill City Council had 2 weeks ago. The council is in the process of adapting a 1980s ordinance, which, if passed, would restrict riders of the so-called electric micromobility devices to those who hold a driver's license or learner's permit. However, because that process will take time, City Solicitor Lisa Mead urged the school committee to invoke the school property ban as the first step. To move quickly and invoke the ban before school starts in September, the school committee first voted to suspend its rule requiring policy changes to be aired at three consecutive meetings. Haverhill Mayor Melinda Barrett, who serves as school committee chair, argued in favor of moving immediately, and then, once the committee's policy subcommittee reviews the measure, make adjustments as necessary.
5: I don't think parents realize that they are not toys. This is not like a bike. This is young children who do not know the rules of the road, taking risks. They don't even know they're taking risks. And I just think it would be good to start the season without them at all.
3: Ward 1 school committee member Mirko Rivera asked how the school department planned to broadcast the ban to the community. Barrett said that she'll use every medium available to her, including robocalls to all residents signed up for the city's Everbridge notification system and posting a notice on the mobile billboard at White's Corner in downtown Haverhill. The Haverhill Republican City Committee Friday condemned a new state law that allows late-term abortions by a, quote, physician based upon the professional judgment of the physician. A statement released by Republican Chairwoman Jerry Lavasser read, quote, "The Haverhill Republican City Committee is shocked and saddened at the bill Massachusetts Governor Maura Healey signed, allowing abortion at any point in pregnancy up to birth. The bill allows elective abortion through all 9 months for any reason based on the, quote, professional judgment of the abortionist with a medical degree. The legislation removed restrictions on abortion after 24 weeks of pregnancy, with proponents arguing conditions such as preterm premature rupture of membranes carry significant and unpredictable risks. The bill, initially passed by the State House of Representatives July 22nd by a vote of 119-33, and the Senate July 31st on a voice vote, was signed by Governor Maura Healey on August 10th.
6: Business Bulletin.
3: Holly Rutko was recently named Senior Vice President, Senior Risk Manager for River Run Bancorp, affiliated with Newburyport Bank, Pawtucket Bank, and Rollstone Bank and Trust. Rutko has been in banking for 20 years, previously serving as Vice President, Compliance Manager. She'll work in developing, implementing, and overseeing the Bank Secrecy Act, Community Reinvestment Act, and compliance programs. Rutko said, quote, "Strong compliance programs protect the bank, but more importantly, they protect the people we serve. And that's what drives the work." Megan Lally McGurl, Executive Vice President, Chief Enterprise Risk Officer, said,

0: for Sunday, September 20th from 9 to noon. The hike is free but limited to 40 people. Hikers meet at Haverhill's Water Treatment Plant at 131 Amesbury Road and walk the 5.3-mile trail around the lake. The terrain is easy with a portion on Route 110. Depending on demand, the group may split into two groups, one for faster walkers and one for those who prefer to take their time. The Let's Hike Haverhill program is a joint project of Team Haverhill and Essex County Greenbelt Association. Those interested in registering are advised to go to ecga.org. Those with questions are advised to direct them to Christine Quitchoff at hike@teamhaverhill.org. In WHAV sports, the Red Sox take on the Arizona Diamondbacks tonight at Fenway Park. There's always more in the next newscast and at WHAV.net, where you can sign up for the Wavelengths local news e-newspaper. From the Edwin V. Johnson Newsroom, this is Wynn Damon.
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4: AP News, I'm Ben Thomas. U.S. negotiator Jared Kushner held a lengthy meeting with Israeli Prime Minister Benjamin Netanyahu today over the way ahead for Gaza. Hamas had already agreed to the latest U.S. proposal, but it appears American negotiators have now acquiesced to Israel's demands that Hamas disarm before any reconstruction of the Palestinian enclave. Meanwhile, Karen Chamas reports.
5: Comments by Israel's far-right National Security Minister Itamar Ben-Gvir, speaking on a podcast, called for killing 30 to 40 Palestinians in Gaza each night. His comments were quickly condemned internationally. Ben-Gvir holds significant influence over Israel's security apparatus, but cannot order military strikes. The comments sparked alarm among Palestinians and were widely circulated on social media. I'm Karen Chamas.
4: As for talks aimed at ending the Iran war and reopening the Strait of Hormuz, Luke Garrett reports.
6: After Iran said it was working to finalise a joint statement with Oman on a plan to manage shipping through the Strait of Hormuz, President Trump made a threat that he would bomb Oman if it got in the way of a deal. Speaking to a Fox News reporter, Trump allegedly using an expletive for emphasis, though Fox News did not provide audio of the interview. It's not the first time Trump has threatened Oman. In May, he told reporters during a cabinet meeting that Oman will behave just like everybody else or we will have to blow them up.
4: Oil prices moved higher again. The international standard Brent crude rose 2.7%, settling above $90 per barrel. U.S. gasoline prices are holding above $4 per gallon. AAA puts the national average for regular grade above $4.06. On Wall Street, stocks slipped further from record heights. The S&P and the Dow each lost about 0.5%, the NASDAQ 0.3%. This is AP News. Stormy weather from the Midwest to the Mid-Atlantic today, while Europe continues to swelter, feeding wildfires. Sam McNeil's filed this from Belgium.
7: A fire has raged over the past few days. This is a peat bog, and the fire has singed and charred the top grasses, but it has also moved underground. A Forestry Service officer just told us that this is particularly dangerous because it sometimes doesn't smoke, can lay dormant for weeks and occasionally pop up in other places, requiring weeks, if not months, of work to make sure that this thing doesn't rekindle, reignite. Authorities say that the fire has largely been put out, but it is still moving east towards Germany. And what is especially dangerous is this was a battleground in World War II, and that there is unexploded ordnance on the border with Germany that might be ignited by this fire if they cannot control it.
4: More news at apnews.com. I'm Ben Thomas. 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
9: Good afternoon. Now your wave weather forecast for Haverhill and the Merrimack Valley. A few showers for Monday afternoon. Cloudy, breezy. High around 79. Winds out.

0: south, 15 to 25. Clearing out tonight, cooler, areas of fog, low around 64, winds become light and variable. Isolated afternoon thunderstorms Tuesday, mostly cloudy, 81 for the high. We'll see a mix of sun and clouds, isolated showers Wednesday, high in the mid-80s. I'm WHAV meteorologist James Cuffington. Your next wave weather in 30 minutes.
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3: The Groveland Congregational Church is celebrating its 300th birthday with a block party. The event will be held Saturday, September 5th, from 11 a.m. to 6 p.m. at the church, 4 King Street, Groveland. 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Refreshments will be served throughout the day, and live music, hands-on activities, games, and an arrowhead dig for young explorers will be offered. Hear the story of Bell, Groveland's historic tower bell cast in 1795 by Paul Revere. It has been in continuous use since then. The church, a member of the United Church of Christ, dates its beginnings back to June 17, 1726, when Friends founded the East Parish of Bradford. 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In the Edwin B. Johnson Newsroom, this is Jennifer Cosgrove.

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7: Here's the latest WHAV news. I'm Wynn Damon. Those who rely on the Haverhill commuter rail line can expect faster and more reliable service. It's nearly 7 miles of double track will be added thanks to a $139.6 million federal grant. Governor Maura Healey said Friday the Massachusetts Bay Transportation Authority won the investment from the Federal Railroad Administration to add 6.8 miles of new track between Reading and Andover to allow trains traveling in opposite directions to keep moving instead of waiting for another train to pass. The Haverhill Double Track Project will also upgrade four stations in Reading, North Wilmington, Ballard Vale, and Andover to improve accessibility, modernize signals at 15 rail crossings, and add 10 miles of new fencing. Healey said, quote, "Since taking office, we've made historic investments to turn the T around, and riders are seeing the difference with fewer slow zones and more reliable service. Now we're keeping that momentum going. This $140 million award will help us make major improvements to the Haverhill line that mean fewer delays, safer and more accessible stations, and better service for riders." Officials explained parts of the Haverhill line have only one track, requiring some trains to wait for another train traveling the opposite direction to pass. If there's a problem with the train or the track, the single track section can also cause delays to ripple across the line. Members of the state and federal legislative delegations applauded the grant. Senator Barry Feingold said, quote, "This is a tremendous milestone for the Merrimack Valley and the culmination of more than a decade of advocacy to secure the funding needed for critical track and station improvements. For years, local leaders, residents, and stakeholders have worked together to make the case that investing in our rail infrastructure is essential to our future of our region." Congresswoman Lori Trahan said, quote, "This is a significant federal investment in the future of commuter rail across the Merrimack Valley. This funding will deliver faster, more reliable service for riders in Haverhill, Lawrence, and communities throughout the region, along with safer crossings and modernized stations that are fully accessible to seniors and riders with disabilities." Interim Secretary and MBTA General Manager Philip Ng said the work will also benefit Amtrak's Downeaster service, which operates between Boston and Brunswick, Maine, and CSX Freight Service. Last month, Healey also announced new and extended discounts for the fall, including 50% off monthly commuter rail passes from September through November and extension of the $1 companion fare, which allows monthly pass holders to bring a friend or family member with them for a dollar on weekends and holidays through November. Demolition debris at the site of the original Dr. Albert B. Constantino School on Washington Street is expected to be cleared over the next 6 weeks. Haverhill School's chief financial officer, Clancy Main, told school committee members last Thursday the old Constantino School has been reduced to rubble, and once cleared, construction will begin on an upgraded driveway, parking area, and playing fields. In other business, Committee Vice Chair Thomas Graneman said the district received a formal Level 3 grievance from the Haverhill Education Association over allowable courses which meet district continuing education requisites. That required the school committee to appoint a subcommittee to review it. Appointed to serve were Graneman, at-large school committee member Penelope Guerrero, and Ward 5 committee member Jill Story. Michelle Braga, grievance chair for the teachers' union, told WHAV following the meeting, the district is attempting to ban teachers from using Albion Center classes to meet continuing education requirements to improve their salaries, and the union considered this a change in working conditions. The Albion Center for Professional Development is located at Idaho State University. In Haverhill, Lawrence, Methuen, and North Andover schools and the regional Crest Collaborative are among those granted no-cost early literacy tutoring from the state for the upcoming school year. The $20 million early literacy tutoring initiative statewide provides at least 8,400 tutoring seats for students in kindergarten through third grade, with priority given to first grade students who demonstrate the greatest need in foundational reading skills. The grants build on recently enacted literacy legislation to strengthen reading instruction and help schools identify students who need additional support. Education Secretary Steve Zreich said, quote, high-impact tutoring is one of the most effective strategies we have for accelerating student learning. By continuing to expand access to evidence-based tutoring while strengthening districts' overall literacy systems, Massachusetts is helping more students become successful readers. Tutoring will be provided at no cost to school districts through state funding, remaining millionaires tax from the year ending June 30th, and a federal education, innovation, and research grant from the U.S. Department of Education. Officials said state-approved tutoring providers will use evidence-based instruction, student data, and flexible service models to meet the needs of participating students and schools. This is the third round of early literacy tutoring from the Department of Elementary and Secondary Education. The first round supported 272 schools, followed by an additional 84 schools in the second round. Some schools and districts have participated in more than one round. In WHAV sports, the Red Sox take on the Arizona Diamondbacks tonight at Fenway Park. There's always more in the next newscast and at WHAV.net, where you can sign up for the Wavelengths local news e-newspaper. From the Edwin V. Johnson Newsroom, this is Wendy.
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10: I'm Ben Thomas with an AP News Minute. The 60-day deadline for an agreement to end the Iran war is expiring, with President Trump threatening Oman. Iran says it's working with the Gulf Arab country on a plan to manage shipping through the Strait of Hormuz. Oil prices moved higher again, Brent crude settling above $90 per barrel. On Wall Street, stocks slipped further from record heights. The S&P and the Dow each lost about 0.5%, the Nasdaq 0.3%. And Damian Troisi reports several big retailers are releasing financial results this week.
11: Home Depot reports its results on Tuesday, followed by Target and Lowe's on Wednesday, and then Walmart on Thursday. The results will help give investors a more detailed picture of how businesses and consumers handled stubbornly high inflation during the second quarter. The Federal Reserve on Wednesday will release minutes from its policy meeting in July. The central bank has been holding its key benchmark interest rate steady amid worries about inflation stifling the economy. Damian Troisi, New York.
10: And I'm Ben Thomas.
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13: Good afternoon. Now your wave weather forecast for Haverhill and the Merrimack Valley. A few showers for Monday afternoon. Cloudy, breezy, high around 79. Winds out of the south, 15 to 25. Clearing out tonight, cooler, areas of fog, low around 64. Winds become light and variable. Isolated afternoon thunderstorms Tuesday, mostly cloudy, 81 for the high. We'll see a mix of sun and clouds, isolated showers Wednesday, high in the mid-80s. I'm WHAV meteorologist James Cuffington. Your next wave weather in 30 minutes.
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0: the choir is singing the hymn to Apollo, one of the Homeric hymns, a collection of 33 anonymous ancient Greek hymns celebrating individual gods. It's thought to have been written in 522 BC. Apollo is the son of Zeus, god of the sun and light. His name was selected for NASA's third spaceflight program by then-manager Abe Silverstein because Apollo riding his chariot across the sun was appropriate to the grand scale of the proposed program. Grand scale, indeed, incorporating President John Kennedy's stated goal of landing a man on the moon and returning him safely to the Earth. And though he would never see it, six Apollo missions would land astronauts on the moon, with 12 men walking on the lunar surface, and every one of them returning home safely. Get on the beat. Follow us on Facebook, Twitter, and Instagram at On the Soundbeat. 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I'm Brett Barry.
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1: 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Here's the latest WHAV news. I'm Wynn Damon. Calling it a safety measure, the Haverhill School Committee Thursday banned all electric bikes, electric scooters, and powered hoverboards from school property, effective immediately. The new rules allow banned devices to be confiscated from anyone found using one on a school property. If a student is involved, a parent will be called to retrieve it. Haverhill Police Lieutenant Kevin Lynch appeared before the school board to outline his department's position.
2: We've all seen it. We've seen these kids buzzing around the streets, no helmets, on the sidewalk, cutting in and out of cars. Unfortunately, we've already had one tragedy, and we don't want another. A year and a half ago, at one of the middle schools, we had a student driving a electric dirt bike to school that is marketed as an e-bike, goes 54 miles an hour. Officer Pearl spoke to Discovery Club 2 weeks ago. Kindergarten is going into first grade, and half the group had e-scooters, some of them going up to 18 miles an hour.
1: The measure, which passed unanimously, was a reaction to a discussion the Haverhill City Council had 2 weeks ago. The council is in the process of adapting a 1980s ordinance, which, if passed, would restrict riders of the so-called electric micromobility devices to those who hold a driver's license or learner's permit. However, because that process will take time, City Solicitor Lisa Mead urged the school committee to invoke the school property ban as the first step. To move quickly and invoke the ban before school starts in September, the school committee first voted to suspend its rule requiring policy changes to be aired at three consecutive meetings. Haverhill Mayor Melinda Barrett, who serves as school committee chair, argued in favor of moving immediately, and then, once the committee's policy subcommittee reviews the measure, make adjustments as necessary.
3: I don't think parents realize that they are not toys. This is not like a bike. This is young children who do not know the rules of the road, taking risks. They don't even know they're taking risks. And I just think it would be good to start the season without them at all.
1: Ward 1 school committee member Mirko Rivera asked how the school department planned to broadcast the ban to the community. Barrett said that she'll use every medium available to her, including robocalls to all residents signed up for the city's Everbridge notification system and posting a notice on the mobile billboard at White's Corner in downtown Haverhill. The Haverhill Republican City Committee Friday condemned a new state law that allows late-term abortions by a, quote, physician based upon the professional judgment of the physician. A statement released by Republican Chairwoman Jerry Lavasser read, quote, "The Haverhill Republican City Committee is shocked and saddened at the bill Massachusetts Governor Maura Healey signed, allowing abortion at any point

0: compliance manager. She'll work in developing, implementing, and overseeing the Bank Secrecy Act, Community Reinvestment Act, and compliance programs. Mertko said, quote, strong compliance programs protect the bank, but more importantly, they protect the people we serve. And that's what drives the work. Megan Lally-McGurl, Executive Vice President, Chief Enterprise Risk Officer, said, quote, Holly's depth of knowledge in BSA, CRA, and compliance, combined with her two decades of hands-on experience, make her exceptionally well-suited for this leadership role. Rutko earned a Bachelor of Arts, cum laude, from Elms College, as well as a Juris Doctorate, cum laude, from New England School of Law. And Haverhill Trail stewards Mike Demers and Tom Wiley lead a circumnavigation of Canosa Lake as part of the Let's Hike Haverhill program. Registration opens Saturday, August 22nd at 6 a.m. for the walk scheduled for Sunday, September 20th from 9 to noon. The hike is free but limited to 40 people. Hikers meet at Haverhill's water treatment plant at 131 Amesbury Road and walk the 5.3-mile trail around the lake. The terrain is easy with a portion on Route 110. Depending on demand, the group may split into two groups, one for faster walkers and one for those who prefer to take their time. The Let's Hike Haverhill program is a joint project of Team Haverhill and Essex County Greenbelt Association. Those interested in registering are advised to go to ecga.org. Those with questions are advised to direct them to Christine Quitchoff at hike@teamhaverhill.org. In WHAV sports, the Red Sox take on the Arizona Diamondbacks tonight at Fenway Park. There's always more in the next newscast and at WHAV.net, where you can sign up for the Wavelengths local news e-newspaper. From the Edwin V. Johnson Newsroom, this is Windy.
1: AP News, I'm Ben Thomas. President Trump's been lashing out at allies again. The latest is the Gulf Arab country of Oman. Charles Stella-Desma reports.
2: Iran says it's working to finalize a joint statement with Oman on a plan to manage the transit of ships through the Strait of Hormuz. Fully reopening the waterway to commercial shipping has been a key demand of the U.S., but it remains unclear whether the deal will meet Washington's criteria.
1: Trump reportedly told a Fox News reporter the U.S. would bomb Iran if it gets in the way. Reporters followed up.
3: No, I don't think they'd behave very well, but we'd handle them very easily, just like we do others.
1: With the 60-day deadline for an agreement to end the Iran war expiring, Trump was asked if he thought things were any closer.
3: Well, they want to make a deal, but they're not going to make the kind of a deal that I feel is necessary. Look, we're in there for one reason. Iran cannot have a nuclear weapon. You understand that? Iran cannot have a nuclear weapon, and they won't have a nuclear weapon.
1: Meanwhile, Luke Garrett reports President Trump's ordered the Pentagon to scale back joint military exercises with South Korea.
4: In a social media post, Trump said that the exercises are not only costly, but send a signal that is totally inappropriate and hostile to North Korea, which he said has been unthreatening and respectful during his time in the White House. The latest exercises were officially announced days after North Korea resumed ballistic missile testing activities banned by the UN. North Korea views the drills by the US and South Korea as a rehearsal for an aggressive war. Following Trump's post, South Korea expressed hopes for resumption of diplomacy between the U.S. and North Korea to ease animosities on the Korean Peninsula. Trump also said that South Korea had declined to help with the U.S.'s war against Iran.
1: And kindergarten vaccination rates have declined again, with exemptions reaching a record high. Federal data shows 4.2% of children are exempted, mostly for non-medical reasons. This is AP News. Alex Vega has today's AP Markets Report.
5: U.S. stocks slipped further from their record heights on Wall Street after rising oil prices cranked up the pressure on inflation and financial markets. The S&P 500 fell 0.5%, but remains near its all-time high set on Thursday. The Dow fell 272 points, or 0.5%, and the Nasdaq Composite dropped 0.3%. The yield on the 10-year Treasury note rose to 4.73%. Wall Street is near records in large part because profits are booming for big U.S. companies. Still to come this week are earnings reports from big retailers, including Home Depot, Target, and Walmart. This is Alex Vega.
1: As for oil prices, the international standard Brent crude rose 2.7% today, settling above $90 per barrel. U.S. gasoline prices are holding above $4 per gallon. AAA puts the national average for regular grade above $4.06. There's more news at AP News.

0: 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I'm Ben Thomas. 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
1: Wave weather.
2: Good evening. Now your wave weather forecast for April in the Merrimack Valley. Mostly clear tonight, humid, areas of fog will fall to around 64. Winds will be light and variable. Becoming mostly cloudy, warm, humid, scattered thunderstorms for Tuesday, high around 82. Winds out of the east at 10 to 15. Partly cloudy, areas of fog Tuesday night, low near 65. Mostly sunny, breezy, less humid Wednesday, highs in the mid-80s. I'm WHJV meteorologist James Covington. Your next wave weather in 30 minutes.
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2: Elizabeth Paliga, the Senior Preservation Services Manager at Historic New England, will talk about the role of women in preserving history at Whittier Birthplace. Paliga's talk, Tenacious Women, A History of Preservation in New England, will be held Tuesday, August 25th at 6 p.m. in the Birthplace's Gus Rouge Welcome Center, 305 Whittier Road, Haverhill. 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Those seeking additional information are advised to go to WhittierBirthplace.org. 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
2: In a world where every second counts, where truth is buried beneath noise, one name has advanced the power of facts for over a century. The Associated Press. 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
3: I'm Ben Thomas with an AP News Minute. A Palestinian-American man's back in the West Bank, where Israeli settlers have besieged his family home.
4: Louis Reedy lives in Ohio, but returned to Kusra in the occupied West Bank after learning Israeli settlers are surrounding his home, preventing his extended family members from leaving.
5: It is sad that my brother and his son has been trapped in that house for the second week that he's unable to leave this house.
4: Groups of settlers also have been surrounding other Palestinian homes. The United States has condemned the siege, and the Israeli military deployed troops, it says, are there to maintain order. But Reedy says his brother just sent him a video of Israeli soldiers and settlers being friendly to each other.
5: They meet the soldier, they shake hands with the soldiers.
4: Settlers have ramped up attacks on Palestinian homes and villages in recent months, setting homes, mosques, and fields on fire. I'm Donna Water.
3: And I'm Ben Thomas.
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7: Good evening. Now your wave weather forecast for Haverhill and the Merrimack Valley. Mostly clear tonight, humid, areas of fog will fall around 64. Winds will be light and variable. Becoming mostly cloudy, warm, humid, scattered thunderstorms. For Tuesday, high around 82. Winds out of the east at 10 to 15. Partly cloudy, areas of fog Tuesday night, low near 65. Mostly sunny, breezy, less humid Wednesday, highs in the mid-80s. I'm WHAV meteorologist James Covington. Your next wave weather in 30 minutes.
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0: Europe is fast becoming a big market for Chinese car makers. This is Jeff Gilbert with the Car Chronicles. Now, it actually started with the war in Ukraine as those Chinese companies found a ready market in Russia. Now they have their sights firmly set on France and Germany.
1: The Chinese automakers are coming to Europe in droves, hitting 10% market share last year, and we expect growing to over 16% by the end of the decade.
0: Stephen Dyer of Alex Partners says European car buyers are very open to Chinese vehicles.
1: One of the surprising findings was in Germany. Young people, not older people, but young people preferred Chinese brands over German brands.
0: Dyer says here in the U.S., only a quarter of those surveyed totally reject the idea of buying a Chinese car or truck. With the Car Chronicles, I'm Jeff Gilbert.
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2: 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The Whittier Birthplace is located at 305 Whittier Road, Haverhill. 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In the Edwin B. Johnson Newsroom, this is Jennifer Cosgrove.

like what's happening. He's too much. 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Hi-yo, Dinosawa. 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Get him, man. Like, hip, hip.

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4: I'm Ben Thomas with an AP News Minute. On a warm summer night, Donna Warder reports bed bugs may bite.
5: Pest experts say bed bug infestations are increasing, and this time of year, they're at their worst. Some scientists think they may even be capable of spreading an antibiotic-resistant infection called MRSA.
6: So if we think about the bed bugs in your home when they're hungry, you might ask, well, how do they find me?
5: Christopher Hayes is in charge of a pest research lab at North Carolina State University.
6: They can smell your breath, your CO2.
5: Pest expert Eric Braun says bed bugs not only hide in mattresses, but furniture, clothing, and even shoes. And if you spot bed bugs in your luggage,
7: I would leave it outside. I'd unpack outside. I'd take all my clothing and put it directly in a dryer, and I dry it on high for about 20 to 30 minutes. Heat will kill all stages of bed bugs in your clothing.
5: Braun says if they're already in your home, leave it up to the professionals because they can be very difficult to get rid of. I'm Donna Warder.
4: And I'm Ben Thomas.
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8: Good evening. Now your wave weather forecast for April in the Merrimack Valley. Mostly clear tonight, humid, areas of fog will filter around 64. Winds will be light and variable. Becoming mostly cloudy, warm, humid, scattered thunderstorms for Tuesday, high around 82. Winds out of the east at 10 to 15. Partly cloudy, areas of fog Tuesday night, low near 65. Mostly sunny, breezy, less humid Wednesday, highs in the mid-80s. I'm WHAV meteorologist James Covington. Your next wave weather in 30 minutes.
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